0: It is K-Rock, innocent things your partner does that annoy you.
1: 626 says, my husband always needs to take a last minute crap right before we go. Like he's either excited or nervous about leaving the house, and his body just makes him have to go last minute, so we always end up being 5 to 10 minutes late out the door, and it drives me insane.
0: No way to fix that. No, can't move that 5 minutes up. No.

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1: 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It's Kevin Ryder and Megan Holliday. We are taking your phone calls about innocent things your partner does that annoys you.
0: And you can call or text 800-520-1067. For the best one, you're going to win these tickets to go to Ocean Way Festival at the beach in Santa Monica September 26th with the Killers, Jack White, Sublime, and many more.
1: All right. Innocent things your partner does that annoys you.
2: My ex really loved her cat way too much.
1: Loved what?
2: She was a cat lady.
1: Oh,
2: and
1: a cat
2: she was nuts about her. Yeah, and she would let the cat, take a dump everywhere and not really clean up. And
1: oh,
2: yeah, that was kind of like the straw that broke, the camel's back.
1: I mean, I don't feel like that's an innocent
0: thing,
1: though.
0: That's not innocent.
1: No.
0: That's guilty as hell.
1: That's, she hates you.
2: Yeah.
1: K-Rock, hello.
3: She won't let me know, the exact time that we're supposed to be somewhere.
0: Oh, my God. It's such a guy thing.
1: That is such a guy thing, yeah.
3: Yeah, and I know he's not doing it purposefully, but I'd like to know, hey, you need to be ready by, 7:20. We need to be out the door.
1: Yeah, of course.
0: You need to plan your life. Girl, I feel you.
1: Sure. K-Rock, hello.
3: Well, it's my parents, not my partners.
1: All right,
3: but
1: that's fine.
3: They're retired now, so I constantly have to take them to the airport. And it's kind of funny because my mom, she gets, wasted right before she gets leaves for the airport. And my dad acts like he doesn't know. And so by the time that they're, getting out of the car, she could barely walk.
0: Oh, my God.
3: And my dad's come on, Pam, come on. He gets mad at her.
0: She just wants to be able to get on that airplane and pass out.
1: Yes.
3: Yes.
1: But your dad would just act like she wasn't drunk?
3: Yeah, he just kind of, acts like it didn't happen. He doesn't know what's going on, but really he does.
1: That's funny.
3: Little game they play.
1: K-Rock, hello. Innocent things your partner did that annoyed you.
4: Okay, wife of 11 years. She likes to try to finish my sentences.
0: Oh, God.
4: As a man, I only speak about 10,000 words to her 30,000 words.
1: Right.
4: So when she takes the words out of my mouth, it kind of gets shortchanged during the day.
1: Could that be?
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2: She's calling her for advice or calling her for about her their boyfriend did something to them, blah, blah, blah. 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

0: It is K-Rock. 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
1: 805 said, one thing my partner does is she gets her own food and I choose mine. She ends up liking mine better and doesn't like hers, so I trade her so she can be happy and not have to make us go get something else for her. This is a common tale, I think.
0: Yes. High maintenance.

0: K-Rock, innocent things your partner does that annoy you.
1: This just happened. We took the family to Hawaii, and of course, the kids and my wife wanted to go explore the airport. So I was stuck with like 7 luggage bags for like 40 minutes till they returned.
2: The bag babysitter.
1: Oh my, and I can't go anywhere. I can't take 7 rolling suitcases. And then you think I'd learned my lesson, and then on the way back from Oahu, Honolulu, back to LAX, same thing happened. I got stranded in the seats.
2: But wouldn't it just be a good idea if everybody took their own luggage places?
1: It would be, but I don't want the responsibility of misplacing their luggage. So I want to divorce next time, listen to my headphones, zone out, and just TikTok.

0: We may have touched a nerve on this one. There seemed a lot of calls and a lot of texts on the topic of innocent things your partner did that annoys you. You have one of those?
1: Hey, I've got it. I'm excited to put my husband on blast.
0: Let's hear it. Innocent things your partner does that annoys you.
1: All right. The most annoying thing is he is a giant priss, a massive metrosexual.
2: Oh, so you said he's a priss. Okay.
1: This is such a thing between us. Daily he manscapes, lotions his skin. His hair alone takes 20 minutes. He irons his hand-picked outfit and completely hogs the bathroom.
2: Then he walks out
1: and tells me to hurry up, like he didn't just take hours. And he also leaves his get-ready mess everywhere. And this guy is a so-called, like, man's man. He works in the car industry. He hunts. He shoots. And he's a bigger female than I am. He is a prince.
2: This man is in touch with both his feminine and masculine side.
0: What does he say when you say, hey, why don't you spend so much time in there?
1: He denies it. He denies it. And he says, beauty is a duty. Like all these smart comments. But yeah.
0: Beauty is a duty. Go to hell.
1: Beauty is a duty. That's his favorite one. His name is Dan.
2: All right.
0: Blast
1: him out.
0: All right, we got it.
2: All right, we're on it.
0: K-Rock, hello.
3: I feel so bad hating, or not, just being so angry at him for this. But it bugs me so much how he washes his hands after he eats, because he just shakes off like a dog and water gets everywhere.
2: Oh, that's annoying.
0: What does he say when you say, hey, what if you dried your hands?
3: He just says, well, I'm drying them, and then I go to the towel to dry them after.
0: I'm drying them by shaking them?
2: By getting water everywhere?
0: Your partner's an idiot.
3: Oh, yeah.
2: I know. Like,
3: I try and tell him so many times, like, you shake off like a dog. You're a human. Just dry your hands.
0: K-Rock, hello.
4: Oh, my God. I was with my ex for 6 years, and every single time he would eat or drink literally anything, even water, he'd make this loud gulping sound from, like, deep within his throat. Like, gulp, gulp, gulp.
2: Oh, no!
0: It almost sounds cartoonish.
4: No, I know. And I could tell it was, like, he thought that in order to, like, physically swallow, he had to make that sound. So I never said anything for, like, 6 years, but it was, like, nails on a chalkboard.
0: So you didn't say anything the entire time you were together with him?
4: No, I felt bad. It was so embarrassing. I was like, how do I teach someone how to swallow?
2: Kev, how do you beat that?
0: How do you not? What's her name?
2: Her name's Julia.
0: Julia, how do you not say anything in 6 years?
4: Yeah, I just felt so bad. I truly was kind of at a loss. Like, I thought about the mechanics of swallowing and, like, how I would even begin to describe that to somebody other than just saying, like, you know, you don't have to make that sound, right?
0: Well, what sealed it for me specifically is that you made the gulp sound.
2: 100%. That really sold it.
4: You have to hear it. It's unreal. And, like, I would just try to make sure that it was not noticeable in public, so I would, you know, try to talk over him if he was eating or drinking.
0: Really? You go, excuse me. My husband was swallowing.
2: Oh, my God. Well, here's the great news. The loud gulping has really paid off because, Julia, you're going to go to the Ocean Way Festival and see the Killers, Jack White, Sublime on the beach in Santa Monica on September 26th.
4: Oh, my gosh. Okay. Heck yeah. That's amazing.
0: And
4: that's
0: you should
4: incredible.
0: Take your ex. Let him swallow on the beach where no one will hear him.
4: Yes.
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0: Hello, it's K-Rock. Who's this?
1: Tracy.
0: Hello, my love. How are you?
1: Good. How are you?
0: I'm good. What are you doing? You sound like you're still working.
1: No.
0: Okay.
1: I'm at home.
0: Okay, you're at home. Are you in chill mode right now?
1: Total chill.
0: Okay. All right. Well, you're about to get super excited, though, because you just won your tickets to the Ocean Wave Festival. Dude, you're going to see The Killers, Jack White, Sublime, and so many bands on the beach in Santa Monica.
1: Awesome. I'm so excited.
0: Yay!

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0: Hey, what's up? 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
10: 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Paramount's takeover of Warner Brothers stopped while a judge weighs an antitrust lawsuit brought by 12 states, including California. Copper wire thieves are at it again, this time in Pasadena, and extreme heat warnings with high surf and bacteria levels up at SoCal beaches. 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

0: Romans, Dying to Love It is the world famous K-Rock and Megan Holliday, and I'm so excited for Warped Tour this weekend. The K-Rock crew, we are going to be out there broadcasting live and doing interviews all weekend. And also my nonprofit, Life of the Party, we're going to be there in the charity circle. So come over by the Unplugged stage and visit us. You can get trained on how to use Narcan. 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You just never know. You might be at a festival. Someone needs your help. And we're also going to be doing a raffle. I'll have a bunch of signed stuff from different bands, some signed decks from Tony Hawk. Monique from Save Ferris is going to do a signing in our booth. So make sure you're following me at Megan Holliday. And also you can follow my nonprofit if you want at lifeofthepartyorg. And I'll have more details for you. But please come by and see us or else I'll see you in the pit.
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23: The barbecues are begging to be lit, and friends are saying, let's have drinks.

I don't think that I would have imagined that I would see the Muppets perform that song. But hey, it was the FIFA halftime show. Anything was possible. What is going on? 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I'm Megan Holliday. 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

Evanescence with Afterlife. They were absolutely incredible on Saturday night. They took over the Forum. I especially love that they brought out K-Flay to do their song Fight Like a Girl. It is KROQ.

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0: The latest from Weezer featuring Wednesday. We might as well be strangers. And I am so excited to see those guys. Think about how many Weezer songs that you know and love. We're going to get to sing our lungs out at Crypto.com Arena October 24th. They're actually going to end their tour here in Los Angeles. Also, the Shins and Silver Sun pickups are on the bill as well. So start to finish, it's going to be a great one. I'm Megan Holiday. Hope this Monday is treating you well. And coming up next, 40 minutes nonstop K-Rock.
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1: We are talking about you standing on the beach in Santa Monica watching The Killers, Jack White, Sublime, and many more at the Ocean Wave Festival on September 26th. 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

Violet Grohl, Bug in the Cake on the world famous K-Rock. I'm Megan Holliday. I'm so excited for Warped Tour this weekend. We are going to be out there, Kevin Ryder and myself, broadcasting live, doing interviews. And make sure you stop by the Life of the Party booth. That is my nonprofit. You can get trained on how to use Narcan and also enter our raffle. I'm going to have tons of signed stuff from bands and some signed decks from Tony Hawk. Even a signing at the booth with Save Ferris as well. It's K-Rock.

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It feels like it has been the longest time since we've gotten to see the Killers. But now we are just months out as the Killers, Jack White, Sublime, and many more will be taking over the Ocean Way Festival at the beach in Santa Monica, September 26th. So all this week, it is about hooking you up with those tickets every hour, 9 a.m. through 6 p.m. I'm Megan Holliday. 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
1: 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Saturday, September 26th at the beach in Santa Monica. Oh, is that what they're calling it now? With The Killers, Jack White, Sublime, and more.
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It has been the perfect summertime anthem, and I'm so happy for these guys. 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They're going to be at the all-new Long Beach Amphitheater on August 18th. So here we go with One of Those Days on the world-famous K-Rock.

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This is the first taste from it, Cage the Elephant, with their brand new song, Beaches in Tennessee, on the world-famous K-Rock.

Well, of course, it sold out in about 2 seconds because you got Billy Joe Armstrong, Tim Armstrong, Travis Barker, and CJ Ramone joining for one night only as a super group for the 50-year anniversary of the Ramones' debut album. That's going to be at the Hollywood Forever Cemetery on August 30th. And I got to find a way to sneak my way into that. 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

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As time ticks by, still I try.

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0: 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Headlights. Cage the Elephant. Beaches in Tennessee. Somebody take me home. They're trying to bury me. I'm going back to those beaches in Tennessee. New K-Rock music.
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Modest Mouse with Picking Dragon's Pockets on the world famous K-Rock and Megan Holiday. And I'm just getting so excited for Warped Tour this weekend. The K-Rock crew, we will be out there broadcasting live and doing interviews all weekend long. And also my nonprofit organization, Life of the Party, we will have a booth there. We will be in the charity circle, so please come by and see us. Get trained on how to use Narcan. You can also enter the raffle. You'll be able to win a bunch of signed stuff from different bands. We're going to have some skate decks signed by Tony Hawk. And also, Monique from Save Ferris is going to do a signing at our booth as well. I'm Megan Holiday, so you can follow me on my socials for more details. And I will see you this weekend. I'll see you in the pit. It is K-Rock.

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Very excited to see these guys this weekend at Warped Tour. And then they're going to be here on Monday taking over the In-N-Out Burger sound space at K-Rock. Let's do the latest from Joyce Manor and the title track of their album, I Used to Go to This Bar. 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I used to go to this-

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You will get to see that band right there, Sublime, along with Jack White and Das Killers at the Ocean Wave Festival on the beach in Santa Monica, September 26th. So let's do it again tomorrow, 9 a.m. through 6 p.m. when those tickets up. I'm Megan Holiday. I'm out of here. I love you so much, and I will see you tomorrow. It is K-Rock.

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3: Hell yeah, good morning and welcome to a brand new week. It is Monday here on K-Rock. We are Klein Alley Show. Pleasure to meet you, or thanks for coming back for more. Some people still recovering from Friday. Some people say that was the weirdest show they ever heard us do.
4: I just have to say Friday's show was one of the most wildest, craziest things I've heard in a long time. I think one of my favorite parts was when One Arm Charlie was trying to impregnate Allie, and you just hear a little voice in the background going, "No, no." It was Vanessa, and you could hear the voice of concern in her voice, and you guys were completely ignoring her. But it was crazy. But again, my favorite part was hearing Vanessa completely worried, hearing her little voice in the background.
3: Yeah, it was an interesting show to say the least, but Allie was impregnated by a one-armed Gary who now has two arms, although that second arm is a bit wonky.
5: But it was not impregnated by one-armed Gary or one-armed Charlie, as said.
3: He did give you the final shot of progesterone in your butt, so today Allie is not getting injected.
5: Oh my God, I feel so happy.
3: If you've been tuning in for the nudity, I'm sorry. Today is going to be a big disappointment. Allie's pants are going to stay on for the entire show.
5: You know, I realize that this whole process has been confusing for a lot of people, and seeing some of the comments on the one-armed Gary shot video that went up yesterday. Someone was like, why is she doing shots again? I don't understand. I thought she got pregnant already. And someone was like, she lost the baby. They're doing it all over again. And I'm like, what?
3: Explained it to me, Allie. I can't keep up either.
5: You don't even know if I'm pregnant.
3: And I was trying to explain to someone else what the hell's going on. Because now, once you know someone that went through the IVF process and everyone else is in a struggle, you've got to give them that feel-good story. So I was like, I was talking to someone who was all bummed out because they just had another fail, I guess.
5: Oh.
3: And I said, well, my lesbian co-host has a lesbian wife who put her womb inside of her tummy, and they had forget it, I don't know. And I just gave up. I don't even know what's happening, but I do know that you are pregnant right now. I do know.
5: Are you confirming that with me?
3: That I'm confirming, I believe. And we're growing. We'll have to check in with your stomach later and see what the baby's saying, obviously. Other than that,
5: it's my biggest regret through this whole process is having to hear that bit again.
3: Don't worry.
5: Insufferable.
3: Omar can turn the mics up louder.
6: Yep.
3: So if you don't want to participate, we can hear it. But anyway.
6: Yeah, let's talk to the baby.
3: Allie's pregnant right now. So if you're wondering why she's all emotional and mood swingy, that'll explain it, right?
5: Yeah, that helps. Thank you so much.
3: She loves that. The rest of us are not pregnant.
5: I think we both got bad sleep all weekend for totally different reasons.
6: Man. Oh, God.
3: I'll talk about my all-nighter in Vegas. Was I successful or not? Some people were thrilled to see me go. I was surprised. I'm always surprised when I end up anywhere. I always assume most plans I make are not going to happen.
5: Yeah, I know. I saw the video of you just on the plane, and I was like, oh,
3: I know.
5: Well, look at that.
3: Most people are like, whoa, look at that. Guys,
5: and then I'm equally surprised when you come back.
3: I'm like, look at that.
5: He made it back.
3: I as well. So we'll get into that a little bit later. Of course, Jake has been apparently getting some nice action on his dating apps ever since Allie went through and fixed him up with Vanessa's help. So we'll see how that's looking. And we've got tickets for you today. Lots of tickets. If you want to go see The Killers, Jack White, Sublime, and more, the new Ocean Way Festival, you'll be at the debut episode of that entire festival happening in Santa Monica on September 26th. We have tickets for you a couple of times today, starting at 9 and then again at 10. And the newest roller coaster in Southern California. You will be on it. That's right. We're sending you to Universal Studios to experience Fast and Furious like never before. So all of that is coming up and so much more. If you need us, phones open, text line open. Good to be back together again on K-Rock. We are Klein Alley Show.
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7: Good afternoon, Klein and Alley. You guys aren't stupid. You're the greatest show on radio.
3: And we'll prove that wrong over the next 4 hours together. In a moment, you'll have a chance to take some of Allie's money. And if you want it, I recommend you get on the phones now, 800-520-1067. 5 questions about the news. Do better than Allie and watch her pay the people. Friday, she almost came close to paying out that $500.
5: I did, yes.
3: But we gave away some of that sweet limited edition merch. And I know what you're thinking if you're calling today and there's already been people on the text line saying, are you guys continuing to hook us up with all that merch? And the answer is, I completely forgot that we have it. But yes, I think we still have some things left.
5: Oh, yeah, we have plenty left.
6: There's tons.
5: I already saw people wearing some of the shirts. I wore a I've Never Been Intimate with Jake shirt over the weekend for my pajamas, and it was a huge C block.
3: Oh, really?
5: Mm-hmm.
3: No one wants to have sex with you either. The shirt is so powerful. No one will want to be intimate with you if you wear it.
5: I changed and I came downstairs and Katie looked at me and went, oh.
3: Man,
5: and
3: I'm sorry.
5: Wow, okay, I guess sex is out of the question.
3: Yeah.
5: We sat on opposite sides of the couch while we watched a movie. But it's a comfortable shirt.
3: People are demanding it, and I wish we had, I know some people say, look, it's not fair, you're not selling it, but we don't believe in making money
5: in this company.
3: Yeah, we don't believe in profit around
5: here.
3: We also don't believe in taking advantage of the listeners. You give us some of your time every day, you listen to the show, you download, every once in a while you subscribe or check us out on YouTube. That's all we could possibly ask for. We don't need you to also, on top of everything else, spend money on shirts, but this woman says she wants to.
6: Hey guys, I'm catching up on today's show and I just saw the cool merch you have, the shirts, the hats, and I know that you said that you're not going to make people pay for it, you're going to give it away, which is really nice, but I want to give you money for that merch. Please, please, please, please, please make it sellable, and if it's like K-Rock being like, we don't want to buy a bunch of shirts, we don't put the money up, please take pre-orders and just order what you sell. Please, we really want to support you guys. I want to wear those shirts. I want to wear those hats all the time. I'm begging you.
3: I mean, look, I know what she's saying. What she's saying is that's what good business would be, right? That's a good business plan. Oh, we'll have people pre-order. They'll pay in advance, and we'll make what we sell.
8: Didn't we try something like that, but we failed miserably?
3: Yeah, K-Rock tried that. Yeah, that was not us. That was the K-Rock shop, and they thought. But even that was a terrible. Everything about that was not good.
5: Right. Oh, they shut it down.
3: They shut it down real quick.
9: Yeah.
3: The K-Rock shop went the way of Soup Plantation, except without the people.
5: And Bed Bath & Beyond.
3: Except without the people demanding it come back. Even those places had a bunch of people like, bring it back.
5: Yeah, without the people going, oh, man, I'm going to miss that.
3: Yeah, so there was an attempt to do that.
5: Wasn't Johnny one of the models?
3: That was, I think, where they went wrong. I think Johnny was one of the models for the K-Rock shop. And I think it was just him naked in a room full of the bosses here, and they had no shirt for him to model.
5: But I do have a pair of K-Rock slides that are pretty cool.
3: Yeah, those were never officially made for the general public because they contain lead.
6: I'm up here in the Bay Area, and I want to wear my Klein & Ally Show shirt and hat. Thank you.
3: Well,
6: please,
3: you just got to keep listening.
6: Sell me those things.
3: Yes, it's much more fun to win them from us. You'll have a chance. Don't worry. We'll have chances for you to win some of that stuff coming up. In fact, we'll throw another piece of new merch in the mix.
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3: K-Rock, we're Klein & Ally Show. Jake, is it true you got a roommate in the shack?
12: Oh, yeah.
3: Well, it's funny for us, but you don't find it very funny, huh?
12: Yeah, it sucks. It's progressively getting worse and worse. Usually it's just crickets at my show.
3: Probably what they're saying too.
5: Yeah.
3: It's probably what the roommate's
5: saying. Your comedy routine?
3: Jake, Jake, as you know, is the king of the crickets, and when he performs comedy, doesn't matter where he goes, there always is the sound of crickets, which is the universal sign of what is being said is not funny.
5: Yeah, it's wild because one of the first sets that we heard him do, he gave us the audio and we listened to it, and you can literally hear tons of crickets
3: tons
5: in the background. And I guess you were performing outside?
12: Yeah, that show was outside.
3: So he always has a reason why the crickets are there. And the first one, it made a little sense because he's like, well, the show is outside, so what do you expect? And we go, all right, fine. But then we saw him at a bar in North Hollywood that was inside, and the crickets were there as well.
5: Mm-hmm.
12: Yeah, that's because someone was playing them.
3: Well, that particular time.
9: Remember during the drive-thru where that guy was there was crickets there, too.
5: I know. They follow him around. He's like the Pied Piper.
3: Yeah, you went to the drive-thru, right, the new drive-thru confessions, and we also heard crickets there.
12: Yes, it's ridiculous.
5: Because I never hear them.
3: Well, Jake claims that he now has crickets that have moved into his shack.
5: They're now.
3: And this is some of the audio that he hears at his house.
9: Oh, my God.
3: And this is inside, Jake?
12: This is inside this morning. That scratching you hear is Kibby on the rug.
5: Driving, so, trying to kill herself.
3: Trying to dig herself out of there. I gotta dig myself
12: trying
3: a hole.
12: Tear her ears off.
5: Oh my God, it's probably so much more annoying for a dog, too.
3: Of course.
5: And the thing is, you can't find it.
12: I know around where it's at, because when I tap on that part of the ceiling or the wall, it shuts up for like 30 seconds. But then I can hear that over my AC all night from like 9 p.m. to this morning.
3: Jake, I would think for a guy like you that hears crickets everywhere you go in your life, that you would at this point just be it would just be background noise. You wouldn't even notice
12: it. I was hoping so too, but no.
3: Yeah, because, I mean, you really do. You are constantly surrounded by crickets. I've never, it's almost comical. I mean, it's comical. It's way more comical than Jake.
5: I think this is like, you know, when Jewish people go to Israel, like it's their Mecca. It's their big trip where it's like, I have to see Jake.
3: The crickets travel around the world to meet Jake.
5: Yes.
3: This is the
5: like
3: man.
5: Their lifetime religious right. experience.
3: You're a cricket. You've got to go ahead and hear Jake try to tell a joke so you can let out your cricket sounds.
5: Exactly.
11: Damn. I got like a cricket in my house now.
12: All night.
3: You think that's just?
5: She's waiting for you to tell a joke.
3: Yeah, you think that's just one, Jake? Or
12: it's just one inside my house. There are numerous outside, and it's pissing me off because I keep like two spider bouncers at my front door. And it got past those.
5: Oh, so you keep, there's a big couple big spiders outside your place?
12: There's two spiders. There's a spider that builds a web across my door every night, and there's a spider in like a succulent by my door.
5: They're trying to shut you in like a coffin.
3: You should listen to nature, dude. I don't think they want any part of you. So the cricket.
5: I think
3: now,
5: nature's trying to take over your space.
12: Dude, it sucks.
3: What's the plan at this point? I think you have to move, right?
12: I don't know. I can't get in the crack where he's hiding. I stuck a knife in there, try to stab him, and then he just shuts up for 30 seconds and starts up again.
3: I wish we had footage.
5: Is this your weekend?
3: Of Jake versus the cricket. I just wish, because you're never going to beat it.
5: It's like tearing up the floorboards. Damn you!
3: Yeah. And then he finally gets to one. There's like four others where that one came from.
5: Yeah, they could be breeding.
3: I mean, I don't think there's any audio you've ever brought us that has not had crickets in the background. And then, yes, I know the thing that your comedy show, there was a listener or someone there that you were, even though you accused me many times of playing the sound effect, you realize this is just going to make this happen again. Like now that you are the Kick It King, cricket, that's a tough one to say. You know what you are.
12: Yeah, thank you.
3: It's hard
5: to
3: say.
5: You're the Kick It King either.
3: No, but the reality is, Jake, this is your life now. I mean, there's no escaping them.
12: It's terrible.
3: You must be giving off some sort of a pheromone.
5: You sound like you haven't gotten much sleep.
12: No, I'm exhausted.
3: All because of this?
5: He's just up
12: yes,
5: all night.
12: Man, like I took a nap and I woke up like at 9 and this thing was going, I could hear it over my AC. It sucks.
3: Some people actually pay to have like sound machines that make this noise because they think it's
12: so different. It was like a chirp, chirp, yeah. chirp, chirp. It's not like that. It's just rapid fire like
5: yeah,
12: that
5: it is
12: constantly.
5: Very fast. It seems like a cricket on crack. But
12: no
5: they're probably, it's probably so excited that he's around Jake.
3: Well, Jake.
5: They're Jesus.
3: Jake, congratulations. You are at least beloved. I know that it's very important for you to be loved. And you've, you know, we'll find out later if you're getting any hits on your new updated dating profile. But
5: I want you to try some of your comedy routine in the Jake Shack and see if the crickets are louder, quieter,
12: cricket applause?
5: Yeah.
3: Do us a favor. Tonight, when you're there sitting around, do some of your,
5: Your material.
3: Work on your material. Let's see if it brings out more of the crickets.
12: Okay,
5: or if it
12: I'm
5: leaves.
12: Hoping it's so bad it goes away.
3: Yeah, maybe that cricket. I could see that cricket leaving and just saying, someone put a shoe on me and end it.
5: Do that Mary Jane joke, appearance of my boner. All your old stuff.
3: Yeah.
12: Do the classics.
5: Yeah.
3: Yeah. Your greatest hits for the crickets, Jake. It's a good idea.
13: 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Then Dale tried to console us with the quote, "Winning isn't everything." Dale's a loser. I play to win. Like early payout from Bet365. If my team goes up big, I get paid out instantly, even if they blow the lead later.
14: Sound familiar, Dale?

0: flashing lights on the roadside? It's the law to slow down and safely change lanes when possible. Keep emergency responders, work crews, and everyday drivers like you safe on the road. Move over. It's the law. It's not a game.
1: And if you want to go ride the rides, we are moments away from getting you to be one of the first human beings on planet Earth to ride the new Fast and Furious ride. I've been watching them test this thing for, it feels like, forever.
2: I know. It looks, I mean, fast.
1: Looks awesome.
2: Looks very fast.
1: It looks awesome. But the way that...
2: Are you going to ride it? I know you're a little scared of roller coasters.
1: Well, I don't want to wait in line, and I feel like the lines are going to be super long for a while.
2: If you could skip the line.
1: If there was an ability to skip the line, yeah. I mean, I said, to me, the fun of a roller coaster would be one of the first people on to test it, because when you're in the testing phases, that's when it's exciting, because you don't know if maybe they go, oopsies, this was 1 inch too short. I don't think that'll happen here. They've been testing this forever. But I've been watching this
2: thing. That probably wouldn't happen for you, but.
1: No. Plenty of room for this guy. But I would definitely want to go on it early, because then you get to be one of the first people to ride it. And I'm telling you, I've seen this thing now with no one on it, and then I've seen it with whatever, like, weighted dummies they've had on it.
2: Oh, I wish I could be a weighted dummy.
1: And it looks really cool. They've been building this. We've been watching this thing. I remember when they first broke ground, and they were like, rumor has it, this will be a Fast and Furious roller coaster.
2: I wonder if we...
1: And I was like, no one's going to care about the franchise by the time they finish this thing.
2: And more people care than ever before.
1: Yeah, than ever before.
2: If we had an opportunity to go together, even though I'm technically not supposed to ride roller coasters, I'd do it. I'd risk it for you.
1: You would go on it? Can you go on... You can't go on any roller coasters while pregnant?
2: No, I think it scrambles everything. I think it scrambles the baby's brain or something. I can't remember.
1: But that's like... Is that a sign that people take seriously, or one of the signs, like, they don't go in the hot tub if you have diarrhea sign?
2: No, I think that people do.
1: They do?
2: Yeah, I do wonder what rules people have broken in pregnancy, because I feel like it totally depends who you talk to. Oh, I ate sushi the whole time. What are you talking about?
1: Right.
2: Oh, no, I smoked cigarettes. No, I went on roller coasters. Hot tub? Love them.
1: Well,
2: sauna? No problem.
1: Old people love that, like, you know, our parents and parents.
2: We all
1: parents.
2: Turned out fine.
1: Yeah, they love that whole, like, hey, whiskey every day, cigarettes. I didn't even cook eggs. We just ate them raw.
2: I know, and now it's like, there's a slight risk of listeria, so just avoid deli meats at all costs for the entire pregnancy.
1: Well, pregnant or not, we will let you ride the Fast and Furious ride before pretty much anyone else, and we will get you into Universal Studios. That'll be coming up at just after 8 o'clock, so be ready to call in and claim those tickets. Fat and Furious Alley, they're calling it, from 310. Thank you for that. Quick break. We're back in a moment with the actual news to get into. And then I'll share with you all things that took place as I completed one of my funner summer challenges by pulling an all-nighter in Vegas. And I took full advantage of everything that was on my resort fee by forcing myself to do all of the things, which means lots of phone calls to Alaska and Hawaii.
2: Alaska?
1: A lot of calls. It's way too many calls. I'll come back with that and much more next on K-Rock.
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5: Grab your Adderall. 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
2: The World Cup is over. Spain scored in the second half of overtime, or extra time as they call it. Spain also won the Women's World Cup, so they are the first country to hold both the titles for the women and men's teams simultaneously. That being said, the game itself felt insufferably long and boring, and they tried to make it a little more entertaining with FIFA's first halftime show. But if you saw it, I get what they're trying to do. It's obviously cool to see a lot of performances from Grammy-winning or artists, but it was way too much too soon for a first halftime show. It's kind of like when a kid picks out their own outfit. There's just way too much going on at once,
1: you know,
2: and
1: snow boots,
2: nothing goes
1: oven
2: together.
1: Mitts,
2: yes,
1: a crown,
2: and you're like, none of this goes.
1: But they're trying to appeal to the world. So
2: exactly.
1: How do we appeal to the world? Let's give Justin Bieber a guitar and then shake some ass.
2: We couldn't pick just one. We had to go with everybody. You had Madonna. You had an orchestra. Then you had the Muppets. K-pop. Then you had Ted Lasso skits. Then you had Justin Bieber show up, totally brought the energy down with the guitar thing. Then Shakira was the only part of it that made any sense to me. I was like, this feels good. This feels like a halftime show vibe that we're looking for. Then it went back to weird again with a kids choir. And everybody went on to the field at the end, and they sang with the kids about love, and it just kind of felt like everything was trying too hard. I feel like they should have just picked one artist, kept it at 15 minutes, 20 max, and moved on. Like, just Shakira would have been great. Perfect. And also, soccer fans were upset because it was twice as long as the halftime is supposed to be. It's supposed to just be 15 minutes because the pace of play is so important. And if everyone's just sitting around for 30 minutes, no one really expects that or wants that.

0: So it kind of just delayed everything, especially because it went into extra time. It was like a 3-hour thing.
1: They should have had all of those different artists attempt to shoot goals, and whichever one of them scored the goal got to perform.
0: Oh, man. Penalty, so we're doing kick, a penalty kick into Madonna's face.
1: And then you go
0: face.
1: Right into it. That would be amazing. I was funny.
0: Probably would have made it better.
1: I was at the I was in Vegas at a sports book, and not one person gave any Fs when that halftime show came. The amount of focus that was on the game, obviously a lot of people had money on the game, but the amount of focus was on the game while the game was being played was crazy, even though it was a long snooze
2: fest.
1: It
2: was?
1: People were...
2: I can't believe that, because there's such a snoozer.
1: I know, because I think people had all sorts of different bets for different things. So, I mean, I think some
2: like
1: people...
2: prop bets, you mean?
1: Some people are betting 0-0. They wanted no goal. That for them, was exciting. But during that halftime, it was on all the TVs. No one cared at all. Like, no one was watching, gathered around, like think like a Super Bowl halftime show where everyone cared about it.
0: I kind of turned it up, and I was like, oh, I want to watch this. And then it just moved so quickly to the next thing, and I was like, this is on crack. Like, this is too much. Mm-hmm. It was just like paint splattered on a wall. It was like Chris Martin, because he helped curate it. It was like he went through his contacts and they put some offers out and then everyone said yes.
1: Right.
0: And it was like, oh, damn.
1: I sent a mass text out.
0: I guess we'll just take everybody. Yeah. As one heat wave ends, another begins. They say that this next one will be, quote, long and dangerous. Exciting. During this last heat wave, we thankfully got no baby in a hot car stories. But I will share a old lady in a hot car story.
1: Oh, no.
0: This actually ended okay. The grandma is fine, but she was trapped in a hot car by her grandmother.
1: Yeah, the car's never going to get that smell out, though. That's the problem. Old lady smell? I mean...
0: I feel like, and this is a Tesla, those things trap in a smell.
1: Yeah.
0: It's just not good.
3: Are you okay? Huh?
4: A Kitsap County Sheriff's deputy tries to communicate with a woman locked inside a car in the summer heat.
3: You need help?
4: The woman spoke only Spanish, and the deputy didn't, so it was difficult to understand her predicament. She'd stayed behind inside the vehicle in a parking lot while her granddaughter was conducting business inside. The granddaughter left the Tesla in what's called pet safe mode that's designed to run the air conditioner. It also makes it impossible to open the car doors from the inside, but something went wrong.
0: The air conditioner didn't work.
4: The air conditioner wasn't running, and the woman was trapped in the car for more than an hour as it heated up to over 100 degrees inside.
5: Ma'am, do you have a white Tesla? Okay, is that your grandmother in there?
0: They found her eventually. Man. They had to look in all these different shopping centers.
4: Soon, the grandmother was let out, finally, able to cool down.
0: And now they're, like, investigating this as, like, potential elder abuse.
1: Really?
0: Yeah.
1: She was trying to snuff her grandma, get some of that inheritance.
0: Like, I'll be right back, grandma.
1: Yeah.
0: I'm going to put it in dog mode.
1: Like conducting some business. Everything was real shady about that, huh?
0: I put my car in dog mode one time, and you can even put the name of the pet in there so it, like, flashes on the screen. I wonder what you do for a grandma.
1: Mm. Well, she survived, so happy ending.
0: She survived. She did. What is the proper way to dress and eat a hot dog? Apparently, there is a hot dog council that has released a list of rules and etiquette when eating hot dogs this summer. Let's listen to these news reporters barely get through this story.
6: As you fire up hot dogs on the grill, there are some etiquette rules you may want to follow, according to the National Hot Dog and Sausage Council.
7: They say you should not put toppings between the hot dog and the bun. Instead, you should dress the dog.
6: What? They also say you should always eat hot dogs on buns with your hands. Utensils should not be involved.
7: And it should take more than 5 bites to finish a hot dog. For a foot long, at least 7 bites is acceptable. Also, ketchup on hot dogs is for children.
6: Yeah, I don't know.
7: Including
6: who's deciding this? How many people are on this council? Like, why is there
7: a crazy council in the first place.
6: Okay, but let's go real rogue and just start a fight this morning. Is it a sandwich?
0: Ooh.
1: Ugh. You want that whole thing again?
7: A hot dog.
1: I agree with most of what they said. They're very annoying, these people, but I agree with most of what they said. That I have seen people before that throw the toppings on the bun and then put the dog on top, and it changes. It's not right because the bun starts to soak up the toppings. It's not how it should be.
0: When I get a hot dog, I open it up, kind of fan it out, and I put the toppings kind of in between. Like, it's on top. It's not underneath the hot dog.
1: You know what you should do, Al? You want the real answer? You split the dog. Give the dog a split.
0: What do you mean split?
8: Split down long ways.
1: You split down long ways.
0: Oh,
1: the dog.
0: Cut a line down the middle?
1: And you create a little canoe for the toppings.
0: I see. But do you agree about the ketchup? Because I kind of...
9: I love
0: the hot dog.
8: Agree
0: we
8: that the do. Ketchup. I mean, if you're Vanessa. Just doing ketchup, then yes, I think that's a kid's a thing. But it's, if you're doing ketchup mixed with all the other stuff, I think that's okay.
1: It's an to me, it is the least important of the toppings.
8: I think that it just enhances the flavor of the other toppings.
1: It's a skippable, but I mean, mustard obviously reigns supreme. But yeah, Vanessa, you're the hot dog queen around here. I know Vanessa likes to do it Colombian style, which has, like, I think mayonnaise and chips on it or something. Right, Vanessa?
9: Yeah, it has pink sauce and chips and pineapple sauce. Right.
0: What is pink sauce?
1: So
8: I worry about that in Colombia.
9: Ketchup and mayonnaise mix.
8: Oh,
1: yeah,
8: okay.
1: Yeah, so she's got a whole different style for it. But all right, well, there we have it. Important news being covered here at K-Rock this morning. And we get into a brand new hour of the show right now. And if you would like to experience a roller coaster before any other human on planet Earth, we'd love to send you to Universal Studios if you're the 20th caller right now at 800-520-1067. Let's go.
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1: Oh, yeah. You ready? Kick off your summer. Perhaps you have not been having a funner summer like we've been encouraging everyone to do. I believe this upcoming weekend, a camping trip is going to be happening with Allie and Vanessa. This past weekend, I pulled my all-nighter in Vegas and attempted to accomplish another thing on Funner Summer list. So we'll get into that this hour on the show. But we would love to help you have a funner summer. And we would love to do that by sending you to Universal Studios Hollywood, Fast and Furious, Hollywood Drift, opening summer 2026. Guess what? It's summer 2026. So let's get you onto the ride that they've been working on for a while. And we will, of course, give away those tickets right now to the 20th caller.
0: Unlike the People Mover, this ride opened on time.
1: I know.
0: It opened when they said it would open.
1: It's amazing all these other things that are supposed to happen.
0: That are much riskier to humans, they're able to do it fine.
1: When the government's involved, we'll push that back in a couple of years. No one will know. But you need a roller coaster built by a certain time. Boy.
0: They were doing test rides for that, too, and then they just stopped.
1: They were on it.
0: They're like, we got to fix some stuff still.
1: Here's a person, Allie, that is super excited because they claim that everything that we've given out on this show has made their life better. And they don't win everything, but when they do win, they wanted to appreciate the victory. And I'm going to say there's something nice about winning from us because it does feel good to win on the radio. And then when you get to actually go somewhere and experience something.
0: When there's follow-through, it always feels good.
1: Yeah, it feels...
0: Because you kind of feel like people are just going to lie to you and say you have tickets to something and then you never get the email. But we do send stuff and you do go to stuff.
1: We do some stuff occasionally. And yeah. This guy wanted to say he appreciates it.
13: Hey, how's it going, guys? Dude, you guys are awesome. I appreciate all the love and everything. You guys got me Wild Rivers tickets, Cabana, and $100 food pass. I felt like a rock star. You guys make everything awesome.
1: So that's just one person that won something from us and said that we make everything awesome. So now it's our chance to make something awesome for you as we say good morning to Kimberly in Moreno Valley. Good morning, Kimberly.
26: Woo, good morning. Sweet dip.
0: Sweet dip.
1: I'm going to give you, technically these tickets are yours, but let's just go ahead and test your Fast and Furious knowledge, shall we? I'm going to give you three Fast and Furious movies. One of them is made up. The other two are real. Figure out which one is made up, and you'll get to experience this Fast and Furious ride at Universal Studios. You ready to go?
26: I'm ready.
1: All right. Fast and Furious Tokyo Drift, Fast and Furious Presents Hobbs and Shaw, or Fast and Furious the LAX People Mover?
26: Oh, that's very, very hard, but I'm going to go for the LAX People Mover.
1: Yeah, that one is not real. It's not fast, but it's plenty furious, that's for sure. So hold on 1 second. Enjoy yourself. Some Universal Studios. You will be there. Universal Studios Hollywood. Tickets are as good as yours, and enjoy that new ride, all right?
26: Woohoo! Thank you. I'm excited.
1: You're very welcome. Hold on 1 second. I believe that's four tickets. Four tickets. Whoa, look at us. The generosity knows no bounds here at K-Rock. Another chance to win those tickets from us every single morning this week. We'll make that happen for you. It's time for your strokes on KROQ.
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7: Monday replay.
1: What is the one thing that you were doing wrong that is letting criminals know that your house is very robbable? This is a question that we'll get into. It's one question and one question only, and it's time for clickbait. Here we go. Crime reporters have revealed how burglars choose which homes to target and the one mistake that you are doing that is potentially inviting them right inside your front door. So think about that for a second. We have an answer. It must be true. It's on the internet. Of course, you want the answer because you don't want to get robbed. And as you know, there's no shortage of robberies that are happening all over Southern California right now. So be on the lookout. I would imagine this information probably applies to most robberies. So if you ever had your house, apartment broken into, that is a terrible feeling, mostly because there's a mess. I mean, it sucks when they steal your stuff. But I think usually it's that, for the most part, burglars are very messy, and they leave a big mess behind, and then you got to clean up the mess, and you have missing stuff.
0: Well, I would love to just have one burglar that respects the home while they steal from it.
1: Put a coaster down if you're going to rob me, burglar. So anyway, according to, once again, crime reporters, they reveal how burglars now choose the homes to target and the one mistake that you're making to invite them in. Allie, we'll start with you.
0: God, it's so hard because I feel like nothing works. There's nothing that deters the burglars, you know? Even if you have a home security system, I don't think it matters
1: at
0: all.
1: What if you have a please don't rob me, Klein Alley show sign?
0: That is the only thing.
1: It's the only thing that keeps them away?
0: I think if you don't have any cars in the driveway, that is a target.
1: No cars in the driveway is a target.
0: Because they make it, you know, make it seem like you're gone a lot. If there's no cars in the driveway during the day, oh, there's nobody home, easy to rob, especially if you go out of town a lot. No cars in the driveway equals target.
1: Mm-hmm. And what is the mistake that you're making?
0: Posting about your vacations.
1: Ah. No cars, plus you post on Instagram, I'm on a beach.
0: Yes.
1: Interesting.
0: I'm out of town, just to let you know.
1: Jake the Nerd, what is the, in your opinion, I'll give you the answer in a moment, what is the one thing that makes your house more robbable? And what is the thing that you, the mistake you're making?
8: I think the old school mistake is that you got too many old newspapers at your doorstep. That was like the old thing, but people don't read the newspaper anymore. So maybe it's just like a pileup of mail.
0: Yeah, just a signal that no one's really taking care of the place.
8: There for a couple of days.
1: Right. Just modern day version of that example could be packages, perhaps from Amazon. A few of them still sitting there.
0: I feel like no one leaves them there though,
1: and
0: because they're going to get stolen.
1: But they could go. I could porch pirate them, but guess they're not home, so I could go inside. If I steal this much from the porch, imagine how much more I get from the inside.
0: Yeah, imagine the goodies inside.
1: Omar, what do you think it is? What makes your house more robbable, and what is the mistake you're making that is inviting them right inside?
9: I think, along the same lines of Allie, if anything that's going to make your house look vacant and like nobody's home, like I usually do a little timer on the light so it turns on at night. So you want to make sure that your house looks lived in, like somebody's there.
1: You just have it turn on once, or do you have it turn on and off like throughout the night so it looks like someone's getting up to go to the bathroom and making snacks and stuff?
9: No,
8: Morse code, don't rob me.
9: I turn on around 8 o'clock.
1: It's
9: 8
1: a
9: to like
1: strobe light
9: 4.
1: Effect.
9: There's a party going on.
0: Wait, Omar, it's an outside light or an inside light?
9: Inside.
0: But wow.
9: I have outside lighting, too.
0: So a light goes on inside your home?
9: Yeah, the hallway light, yep.
0: Whoa. That's so cool.
1: So
0: I didn't know you could time those lights.
1: You guys are all on the right page here, which is obvious, is that for the most part, they would much rather rob a home that's empty. It's much easier for them, and they just want to...
0: They'll still rob you.
1: Yeah, they'll still rob
0: you. It's easier.
1: But the answer is, so they obviously look for homes that appear that no one is there, and by that, they will oftentimes do this method, and they talk to a lot of burglars, and they say the simple method is just the knock and see what happens. If they don't hear any footsteps, they don't hear any TV, there's no voices inside the house, they pretty much know that the coast is clear for them. And the biggest mistake that we are making is that when you hear someone knock at the door, no one ever wants to encounter people, so what do we all do?
0: Ignore.
1: We all hide. We hide and we try to not make any noise. So what we are doing is...
0: Like I do with trick-or-treaters.
1: Right, the same thing you do. And what you are doing is accidentally now hiding because you're going, oh, I don't want to go, there's someone at the door that's probably trying to sell me solar, I'm just going to hide. If it's a burglar, they are going, oh, I don't hear anyone in there. There's no footsteps. I don't hear any talking. I guess we can go ahead and smash a back window. And the amount of people now that are being, quote, robbed while home, or at least they're entering or trying to break in, it's because they didn't want to answer the knock at the door.
0: Wait a minute. So the thing that you're doing that makes you a target is just they knock at the door? That's how they case the place?
1: No, it's you being silent. You should make noise when that happens. Can't come to the door right. You should say something. Sorry, can't come to the door right now.
0: Right, but the first question was what makes them a target? What makes you a target?
1: If they don't think you're home, you're a target. But then mistake you're making.
0: Just in general, if they don't think you're home.
1: They don't think you're home. That's any house that appears that you're not home for whatever
0: the reason. So all of our answers
1: are correct. All the reasons are right. They've got a few ways they look at it, but if they don't think there's any action or activity. But when they finally do knock, which is usually what they'll do because knocking, there's no crime in knocking on a door. No reason to say they're going to rob it. They could be trying to convert you. They could be giving you, as I said, selling you solar. So once they knock, the mistake that we're all making is we're hiding instead of making a lot more noise. We should knock back.
0: To hide and then go on the ring thing and be like, hello? Who are you?
8: Please leave.
0: Just leave it at the door.
1: Leave me.
0: Please turn around.
1: All right, there we go. We've saved your life with a round of clickbait. We're back in a moment. I was given the task of pulling an all-nighter, and I decided the only town I could possibly do that in would be Vegas. It involved a mushroom chocolate bar, gambling, and a lot of landline calls to Hawaii and Alaska. And we will get into all of that after this on K-Rock.
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7: Monday replay.
1: Hopefully you're having a fun summer. We made it our mission around here to make it a funner summer because apparently fun is becoming harder and harder to get these days. No one's having it anymore. No one's prioritizing it. It's gotten too expensive.
0: So did you have it?
1: I don't know if pulling an all-nighter, I think it, in theory, is fun. I guess if you're doing it because you're having fun and you happen to be up all night until the sun comes up, it's fun.
0: But if you're predetermined?
1: If you're forcing yourself and looking and going, all right, I just need to stay up for two more hours, it can be fun. I tried a few different things. The answer is I was successful because I had to do it. I have a bunch of video, which I'll be posting today on our
9: socials. How late did you stay up?
1: Well, so I a couple questions, and then I'll answer that. Were you guys expecting that I did a 24-hour, because there was two different schools of thought. Was it a 24-hour challenge that I was up for 24 full hours, or was that I pulled an all-nighter and stayed up until the sun came up about 6 in the morning?
9: That sounds about right.
0: That one.
8: Yeah. Later.
1: Okay. I got confused because people were wishing me luck on the staying up for 24 hours thing, which meant for me, I made it my plan, even though I was in Vegas for two nights, that I was going to make Friday night my all-night night because I was already up at 5 in the morning for the radio show on Friday, and I thought it would be easier for me to stay up.
0: Why would it be easier if you've been up since that early?
1: Because I thought that if I had to do it on Saturday and I wanted to sleep in, and let's say I woke up on Saturday at, noon, I'd have to stay up again until noon. I thought it was a 24-hour staying awake period.
0: Oh, why did you think that?
1: I don't know. I don't know why I thought that. And listeners confused me on DMing me. So I was like, I
0: thought an all-nighter just meant you stay up all night.
1: So I did it the night I got there. Because to be honest, and I should have done it on Saturday. It was stupid. Because Saturday.
0: Yeah, I don't know why you did it the night
1: you got
0: there. Well,
1: here's the thing. Because I didn't get to Vegas. I didn't end up getting to Vegas until closer to like 6:37. So already it was kind of, I pushed everything later. I didn't make a dinner reservation until 10:30. I was pushing.
0: What did you do when you got there?
1: Everything later. What I always do. I lose a bunch of money before I even check in. That's my tradition.
0: That's my tradition.
1: I can't win a goddamn. I just can't win in Vegas anymore.
0: Lost all weekend?
1: Everything. I got every single ticket I bet on the World Cup. I mean, you want to see these?
0: I could tell by your energy this morning that you didn't win
1: Messi,
0: in Vegas at all.
1: Messi to get one goal. Argentina to get at least one goal. First to half to have one goal. None of those happened. Argentina to win in real time. Argentina to win in penalty kicks.
0: Declined to stay up 24 hours.
1: They're all like that. So that was that day two. Day one. My plan was as follows. I decided to try to mix two things I've never tried together, which was Adderall and mushrooms.
0: Oh, interesting.
8: What the hell?
0: I knew about the mushroom bar, but I wasn't sure how long that would keep you up because you have to have something to kind of jolt you awake.
1: I brought some of the mushroom bar so you could see what I was partaking in. Show and tell. This is my magic mushroom bar. So this is the magic mushroom bar. Now, the magic mushroom bar... and that's
0: it's a
1: only,
0: hero bar. Be your own hero.
1: I was my own hero, guys. And so the plan was, and read the ingredients, Allie, because you can read all that's in there. So my plan was get to Vegas. Don't even start I didn't want to get there and start doing fun stuff because I knew I probably didn't have it in me to let that last all night long. So I said, I'm going to treat the first 5-6 hours I'm there just like a regular human being. I'm going to have a couple of drinks. I'm going to have dinner. I'm going to gamble a little bit. I'm going to relax. And then after dinner, hopefully I was thinking if I start at 10:30.
0: How do you gamble on mushrooms? That sounds scary.
1: Not well. I'll tell you that right now.
0: I would not. That wouldn't give me confidence. That would make me terrified.
1: But the thing that it did, because the mushroom, it gave me a kind of more of a sustained energy. It didn't make me tired. It made me all of the colors of the casino, it's nothing but colors, are 10 times brighter, cool. 20 times brighter. So I
0: did it make
1: like
0: the time go by really fast?
1: Slow, very slow.
0: Oh, damn.
1: So painfully slow to the point where at one point I walked outside and it was hot as... At 2, 3 in the morning, it was. I want to say it was still 100 degrees in Vegas.
0: And you were
1: so
0: with your
1: hot.
0: Wife?
1: Only for part of the night. She did not... So her and I had very different plans for this trip. She was excited to do a relaxing trip to Vegas where she could do some shopping and go to a spa and maybe sit by the pool. And I said to her, zero of the things on your plan list are on my plan list. I need to stay up all night one night. And she said, I'm not doing that with you. I said, that's fine. I'll take you back to the room and then I'll go back out again. She was not a fan of that, by the way. But she knew how messed up I was because of the mushroom bar that she was
0: so
1: like.
0: So she didn't have any of this?
1: She didn't want to have any mushroom bar.
0: God, why would you want to be with somebody on mushrooms tripping?
1: She didn't want to be.
0: Oh, okay.
1: That was why it made it easier.
0: I was gonna say you either
1: to
0: have to
1: way.
0: Do it too, or you have to just like.
1: But when she hung out, I'll give her credit. On Friday night, I want to say she didn't end up going back to the room until close to 2 something in the morning.
0: And does she gamble? She does.
1: Yeah, she likes to gamble.
0: Oh,
1: too.
0: She does.
1: She likes to gamble.
0: Oh, okay,
1: too.
0: That's good. So you guys are at the blackjack table together.
1: Texas Hold'em table game. We're playing that together. I'm over at roulette for a little bit. I'm playing over that. Love watching the spinny wheel on mushrooms. I could watch that wheel spin for hours. Fascinating.
0: Did you forget whether you won or lost most of the time?
1: Well, at one point, I started taking the guy's chips next to me and placing bets with them. And he said, I think you're putting bets down with my chips.
0: Oh,
1: and I said,
0: chips.
1: Well, I said, those look delicious. And I said, well, they're the same color. And he looked at me and he goes, no, they're not at all. And he had purple chips next to him. And
0: oh,
1: I
0: this
1: had,
0: was for roulette?
1: And I had yellow
0: yeah,
1: chips next to me.
0: Different.
1: So they couldn't have been any more different in color. And I was like, well, and I said,
0: well,
1: sorry,
0: they're pretty.
1: I'm really messed up right now. So then at one point I take her back to the room. I go back down to the elevator. And now I'm walking around and I do about 2 or 3 laps around the casino. And I'm feeling really good because the mushrooms are kicking in and I'm awake and I know I only have about, in my head, I go, I only have 3 hours to kill
0: By the
1: until
0: way,
1: I've been up 24 hours.
0: You took 2 or 3 laps. It was probably like 30 laps.
1: I was walking around for a while, but
0: I
1: then
0: feel like you can get lost.
1: I walked outside and they had a waterfall situation going on outside the hotel. And I sat there and I stared at this waterfall.
0: Cool.
1: What felt like, I thought it was hours. I was staring at the waterfall because I was out there and it felt so good. The warmness felt so good. And I was like energized, but I was calm and I gave myself some weird ass pep talk about life. I don't remember what it was.
0: Yikes.
1: But I was like, and then I went back in and I was like, all right, now I'm ready to call.
0: I'd really love to know what you told yourself.
1: I remember thinking
0: I
1: was thinking some stupid thought about how like the waterfall is cascading down like every challenge that I've ever had to it was like some weird. I went in there feeling so motivated and thinking to myself, now I can go upstairs and go to bed. And I walked back in, and I went out there at like 3:15 a.m. I come back inside, it's just 3:17 a.m. I thought I gave myself an hour-long pep talk. I was out there for 2 minutes, apparently, when this thing happened. So then I realized now I have no more money on me. I've lost all my money gambling.
0: Oh, already? And it's Friday night?
1: It's Friday night. I have no money on me, and I left my ATM card intentionally, but also annoyingly, up in the room. Because I don't like to have access to my ATM card because I have a bit of a gambling problem. So now I have to make a decision. Do I go upstairs and do I potentially wake up my wife while I'm still up? And, you know, she would have not let... If I had come back in and woken her up and then said I have to go back out because I can't go to sleep, that wouldn't have... Like, she would have been... It would have been a problem.
0: Okay.
1: So I said I should just not go into my room. But I also had... When you have no money and you're walking around Vegas with...
0: Oh, my God. Yeah, what do you do?
1: No money...
0: You just have to walk up and down the strip, I guess.
1: But so I did leave and I started, but the strip is a very...
0: Or you could get that second dinner that's, and eat.
1: It's weird. I wasn't hungry again, but I also had that weird feeling where the strip, you can be feeling great, but also something can spook you really easily there, especially at that time. You can get real weird real quick because that's just how the strip is now.
0: Uh-huh.
1: So I walked out and then I was like, I can't leave. I got really scared. So I went back in and I just,
0: the fountain of life. Ah!
1: And I sat at a slot machine and luckily there was a lot of like groups of horny moms in town for the Backstreet Boys concert. So there was all
0: the Backstreets were back.
1: Yeah. The Backstreets were back. So there was all these like groups of like, you know, moms that were just like, you could just tell just like mom, it's our time.
0: Mom weekend.
1: And I ended up having like a couple of really like weird fun conversations with them. And I told them, I was like, I'm on a lot of mushrooms right now. And they're like, oh, we're thinking about trying those. What do you think?
0: Uh-huh.
1: And I said, oh, I'm on a hero bar. And they said, where do you get it? And even though I brought it from LA, I was like, I think it's somewhere on the strip. Go find it. And next thing I knew, I hadn't gambled, didn't lose any money. They did bring me some drinks. I kept drinking. And I walked upstairs at like, the sun was starting to come up at like 5:45 or in the elevator.
0: So you just talked to moms for like an hour
1: and a half? Talked to moms for a little bit.
0: The other mom friends were probably so annoyed. Who is Linda talking to? She's talking to this weird guy on mushrooms.
1: I was able to buy stuff at the gift shop because I was able to charge stuff to my room. That was the only thing, that was my currency. And then I went back, and then in the morning, my wife's like, what time did you get home last night? And I was like, oh, right after you. I didn't tell her I was up all night.
0: Told her you had to do an all-nighter?
1: I told her I'd do an all-nighter, and she said you couldn't do it. You didn't have it in you.
0: Uh-huh.
1: But the next night, this is where things got good, because I was all annoyed about this resort fee thing that they said, you have to pay an additional $55 a day, but don't worry, it comes with a bunch of crap you're never going to use, which is gym, business center, digital downloads of magazines and newspapers, and unlimited landline calling to Alaska and Hawaii. Mm-hmm. I said, I'm not going to let them get away with this resort fee crap. So I called, I made a bunch of calls the next day.
0: Was this when you were Saturday hungover?
1: This was Saturday when I woke up. And I was up, before 11. I didn't really sleep much. And this was
0: It was easy for you to go to sleep.
1: By that point, I just kind of laid in bed and passed out.
0: And are we all just cool with word of mouth here?
1: I have video of different times of the day with clocks. With clocks I shot in the casino, too, for you assholes. I knew that's how you would say it.
0: Well, you said on the way out, I'm going to document everything. Yeah. And I was like, okay. And then I saw like one post of an airplane and a cocktail.
1: I thought
0: you wanted me to share
1: on the air. I didn't think you wanted me to document
0: it. You said you were going
1: to
0: document it. I was waiting.
1: It's all documented here. So here, this is me calling, taking advantage of my resort fee.
7: Hello?
10: Hi, aloha.
7: Aloha. I'm calling from Las Vegas. How are you?
10: This
7: hotel I'm at has unlimited landline calling to Hawaii as part of my resort fee, so I'm trying to take advantage of that fee.
10: Oh, wonderful.
7: So I'm just calling Hawaii and also Alaska as well.
10: Awesome.
7: Because the only other things included in the hotel room resort fee included digital downloads of like USA Today, and I'm not going to do that, so I'm trying to get my money's worth.
10: I hear you.
7: Yeah, so figured this will probably
0: unfortunately
7: set the hotel
0: I can
7: back
0: hear
7: a few
0: you.
7: Bucks and I make it worth my while. So I just wanted to call and give you a very pleasant mahalo and aloha from Las Vegas.
10: Hey, right on! Thank you so much.
7: And what's going on there in Hawaii right now?
1: I realized that they didn't really want to have chit chat with me, and they didn't really care.
0: Yeah, but they're also nice.
1: But they were friendly.
0: Yeah,
10: we're working.
7: Nice. Do you guys like mainlanders or not really? You can be honest. Oh, good.
10: We love everybody. We don't discriminate.
7: All right. Because I am a mainlander, but I have been to Hawaii, and I'm a big fan of the banana bread.
10: Oh, yeah. We have the best banana bread.
1: See this nice conversation I'm having? I'm charging this to the hotel. Those MFers think they're going to hit me with a resort fee that I'm not going to use.
0: I would love if you misread this, and it was not included, and you have a huge bill.
1: Well, I made a lot of
0: calls.
1: I made a lot of calls. This one was
0: How many times have you misread fine print or not read it at all?
1: All the time. All the time.
0: So,
1: I mean, a lot of times.
0: How sure are we that this is included?
1: It said in bold letters, this is part of your resort fee that you have to pay.
7: Yeah. Well, when you look into it, because I did for a while, and they told me Crisco is the key. But thank you for taking the call, and I'll probably call back a few more times until I check out of this hotel.
1: Now, I remembered, Allie, while I was calling Hawaii, that you were upset about your recent luau experience there. So I did call another Hawaiian luau to complain about your complaint about the luau not having what you wanted at it, which was more hot girls dancing with fire.
0: There were no coconut bras.
1: Right. So I did
0: They were all very close.
1: So this is me calling now another Hawaiian luau.
12: How can I help you?
7: Hi, have I reached Hawaii?
12: Yes, you did.
10: Aloha. This is the Queens Waikiki.
1: Now they transfer me to a digital assistant right out of the gate.
7: Hello?
0: This idiot needs a bot.
7: Are you real or AI? Hello?
10: AI assistant.
0: Oh.
7: I was looking for a human person.
10: I understand you'd like to speak with a human team member. While I'm the virtual assistant, I can certainly take a message for you.
0: Take
10: a
0: message?
10: And one of our team members will be happy to follow up with you. To get started, may I have your first and last name?
7: This sounds so authentically Hawaiian.
10: Thank you. I appreciate that. I'm here to help with any questions you have about our luau. Was there something specific you were looking for assistance with today?
7: Yeah. On the pictures on the site show a lot of fire dancing and stuff, a lot of spinning fire. But the reality, I feel like when we get there, it's just a bunch of kind of people in big dresses blowing into horns and shells. Would you agree there's not enough fire?
10: Our show features a variety of Polynesian performances, including the traditional fire knife dance. which is a highlight of the evening. It's a full experience that celebrates many aspects of Polynesian culture, not just one element. Would you like me to help you with anything else today?
7: No, the reality is I'm just calling you from my hotel room in Las Vegas because I have unlimited calling to Hawaii as part of my resort fee.
10: That's great that you have that perk. So, is there anything I can help you with regarding our luau today?
7: I'm going to ask this on behalf of my lesbian friend, Allie, who went to a luau recently and said there weren't enough coconut bras. Do you guys have coconut bras?
10: I don't have information about the specific costume details for our performers. Mm. Our show focuses on authentic Polynesian performances.
0: Which is coconut bras!
10: Is there anything else I can help you with today?
7: No, that'll do it. Thank you.
1: So anyway, it didn't go great. Anyway, most of the rest of my trip to Vegas before the game started, and I went down to the sports book and lost the rest of my money, was calling Alaska and Hawaii. That was it. Here's me calling.
14: Sammy City Diner.
7: Hi, is this Alaska?
14: This is.
7: Wonderful. I'm in Las Vegas right now, calling from my hotel room. Apparently, I have part of my resort fee is unlimited calling to Alaska and Hawaii, and I don't really know anyone there, but I wanted to take advantage since the resort fee is not cheap, so I just want to say hi.
1: And they were very pleasant Alaska.
0: She sounds
1: as
0: like
1: well.
0: A bot, too.
1: Yeah, she was real, though. And she said, you know, I mean, she goes on and on. But the
0: sounds kind of flirty.
1: Allie, I'm telling you, I think I had a chance with this girl. If I
0: remember
1: in Anchorage, Alaska.
7: And, you know, they're banging me out for $55 a day to use a fax machine, which I'm never going to use. So I decided I might as well call anyone that will answer in Hawaii or Alaska.
14: I got you. You got to talk to somebody in Alaska.
7: Wonderful. Where are you?
14: Anchorage.
7: Nice. Are you at that time of the year where there's no sun forever?
14: No, so that doesn't actually happen. It's like 6 weeks up on the very, very north slope where they don't get any sun for 6 weeks. But otherwise, in the wintertime for us, it's just like your regular, you know, getting dark at 5 or 6 p.m.
0: What?
1: You know, I know. How boring is that? Everything we thought we knew was a lie about Alaska.
0: Alaska's lies.
1: That's what I thought.
0: That's like all I know about Alaska.
1: I was like, that's literally what everyone thinks. And then she goes on
0: it's
1: to say this.
0: One place at the tippy top?
1: Yeah, that's it.
14: Yeah, they also believe that we live in igloos and ride polar bears.
0: You do?
1: That's what I said.
7: Yes, well, that part's true, right?
14: Of course.
7: Yes.
0: Okay.
7: All right, well, thank you for taking the call. And where did I call?
14: Sammy City Diner, yeah.
7: What is your specialty there for anyone who may be visiting?
14: Chicken fried steak.
7: Man, that sounds great.
14: We make it here in-house.
7: And that's made with polar bear?
14: If you want to tell people that, I won't deny it.
7: Okay.
1: So that's one of my many calls to Alaska.
0: They're endangered,
1: as well.
0: But
1: so
0: have chicken fried polar bear.
1: I do have a copy of my folio for you to look at, so you can see just how many calls were made as my way of really sticking it to the resort fee, really sticking it to them. When I did ask where the business center was, I had six different people that told me they had no idea.
0: I don't think even the people that built it probably know where it is.
1: So that is
8: it's a private room.
0: There's
8: right
0: some
8: there.
0: Other guy on mushrooms who's stuck in there.
1: I may dispute that. We got to take a quick break. Doesn't that sound like a funner summer was had?
0: Sounds like you were miserable.
1: That's funner summer.
0: That
1: yay!
0: Was
1: fun.
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1: Oh, hell yeah. Welcome to your K-Rock Klein Alley Show, Recovery Monday, Summer Monday. We'll make it worth your while this hour. We get you into a festival. I know a lot of people are calling right now. But don't waste your time. We will have those tickets for you coming up a little bit later this hour with a topic called Pregnancy by Proxy, things that you are doing or not doing because maybe you have a pregnant person in your life that is asking you to adjust your cigarette intake or your turkey intake.
0: Are you pregnant in solidarity? Did you do any of that stuff?
1: Well, the problem I did when my wife was pregnant is that she would never know what she was in the mood for. So she would order like 4 or 5 different things and then it would show up and she would be not all of it would make her nauseous. And I would go like, well, I guess I'm eating all of this.
0: Oh, so you got fat by proxy.
1: Oh, yeah. I mean, as I said, I put on a ton of weight and it was basically because of food that we would get. And then she would literally sitting in a restaurant. She would say, that looks good. We'd order it. And then by the time it arrived, she's like, I think I'm going to throw up. And I was like, I guess I'll eat that too.
0: Oh, yeah. I'll put on a breakfast, cook the breakfast, bring it here. And by the time it's time to eat it, I find it disgusting.
1: So that's part of the stuff I did. And then, yeah, there was other things.
0: Did you drink? You drank and she didn't?
1: I drank. Yeah, I drank. I drank for two.
0: So this time, Katie is not drinking.
1: Wow. And your wife's got a problem. Right?
0: I mean, she loves drinking.
1: Yeah. I mean, I've seen her get after it before, and I've seen her get. I remember the time she knocked over that candle when she said, bartender, whiskey.
0: Yeah, yeah. She usually collects everyone's drink tickets and then she uses them all herself.
1: Right.
0: But there was another friend of mine who's also pregnant, same, just as far along as I am, and the guy is also not doing sushi. And I was like, that sucks. Like, how far do you have to go?
1: Right.
0: Right.
1: To be
0: in solidarity.
1: Right. Yeah. And then on the flip side, you know, maybe you got to convince the pregnant person, come on, you a little glass of wine's not going to hurt. Just a puff of weed, it's not going to hurt
0: yeah,
1: anything.
0: Yeah, did you break the rules?
1: Right. So we'll get into that coming up later this hour, and that could score you these tickets to go to hang out in Santa Monica at this new music festival. We'll have those tickets for you this hour and next hour. Allie, if you remember on Friday, we played a message, and you called this person a pervert.
6: Hey, Klein, when Ellie's masturbating down the freeway, it's not the 101. It's the 101. Ellie, you're looking hot anyways. Love the show. Bye.
1: So remember, we played that message, and you called that guy a pervert. Do you remember that?
0: Did I say specifically pervert?
1: Yes, you called him a pervert. Well, okay. He was not happy that you called him a pervert, and he's called back to say this to you.
6: Hi, Klein, Ellie. This is Corona Kenny, and Friday you played a clip of mine about Ellie driving down the freeway on the 101. You called it pervy. How can you call that pervy? She's the one masturbating on the 101. I'm the pervy one.
1: Yeah, so he's why is he the pervert if you're the one who's self-pleasuring while driving on the 101?
0: I'm sorry, Corona Kenny. I must have been wrong about you being a pervert.
1: How do we not know that we had a Corona Kenny listening to the show?
0: Nickname he gave himself, Allie, or given to him by others?
1: If you'd like to go ahead and give your public apology to Corona Kenny, you have 12 seconds to do it.
0: I'm going to double down.
1: Okay.
0: Come at me, perv.
1: All right. You hear them? You hear that, Corona Kenny? And fighting words from the freeway masturbator. It's K-Rock.
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7: Monday replay.
1: Dating is tough, and if you are on the apps, you're probably off the apps because you say there's nothing good here anymore, and you're going to go old-fashioned, try to find someone in real life, but everyone's weird and smells funny, so then you go, I don't know, I feel like I'm just going to be single forever. That's a real feeling, and a lot of people have it, and I feel like dating now is probably more difficult than ever before. And
0: definitely more frustrating.
1: Very frustrating. It seems like there's so many options to meet people, but everyone you're meeting feels like it's just a bunch of collections of rejects.
0: I think that everyone just tries to move away and find a place that's not full of just a bunch of gross hookups.
1: Right.
0: And then it's like, oh, I'll get off of Tinder and I'll go to LinkedIn. Okay, now that's for gross hookups. Now I'm going to go back to Facebook. Okay, that's now for gross hookups. All right, now I'm going to join a running group. Now that's gross hookups. And then you just kind of keep bouncing around.
1: A bunch of people show up at these running clubs now. They're not even dressed for running. They just want to meet people quickly.
0: Gay clubs. Great. Oh, no. Bunch of gross weirdos.
1: But
0: for hookups.
1: Jake is trying something unorthodox. He's letting his dating profile completely go into the hands of Allie and Vanessa and then also Postmaster Johnny. And I believe they've got him on two different apps now.
0: Yeah, because we decided to throw his dating profile out the window.
1: It was
0: had
1: terrible.
0: A lot of red flags in it. And I get it was honest, brutally honest, but you want to pump yourself up a little bit. It's like a resume for you. You know, you want to lead with the hits.
1: Yeah, so, but you don't want to also set the expectation so high that you're instantly going to be a disappointment when you first meet.
0: Yeah,
1: so
0: but
1: it's
0: you want
1: that
0: people
1: sweet
0: to
1: spot.
0: Get, you got to get your foot in the door first, right? So Vanessa and I came up with a dating profile. We feel good about it. And Johnny came up with his dating profile for Jake, which is very short and to the point. So he put both on different platforms.
1: And Jake claims he has an update, an exciting update, which, by the way, if you keep track, when he was doing his own dating profile, dating app, he had no updates. There were zero updates. Cause
0: he went
1: on one
0: terrible date.
1: One terrible date that was his fault. So you put these up on Friday, which is probably a very popular day of the week, I would imagine, for people to freshen up their dating profiles. And what is the update, Jake?
8: Well, despite your best efforts to sabotage me, because Allie's picture was like AI make me fat or AI make me
0: muscular,
8: shiny and gross, Bumble is where I put Allie and Vanessa's profile.
0: Okay.
8: And I paid for the premium subscription for a week,
0: ooh,
8: which was $33.
1: Oh.
8: But it got me 62 likes and 8 matches.
0: What? Is that good?
8: I think it's pretty good.
0: Right.
1: Did they hear your voice when they did this or no? Because you sound...
8: No.
1: Yeah, you sound like you got something.
8: I'm getting better.
0: Okay.
1: I don't know, dude. You're sounding like you're morphing into Moist Joyce.
8: It might be true.
0: That cricket's really destroying you.
1: So you have, you got 8 matches?
8: 62 likes and 8 matches, yeah.
1: And from those matches, what happens from that?
8: Now it's just conversation and maybe a meetup.
0: Oh, yikes.
8: And
1: yikes.
8: Yeah.
1: Back to nothing.
0: Yeah. But you got the matches.
8: You got the
0: matches. And
8: yeah,
0: that's
8: matches.
0: Better than you were. So were you on Bumble before?
8: That's where I met my ex, yeah.
0: Okay.
1: And you don't think that when you pay money for that, they give you a few freebie likes just to make it feel like you're getting your money's worth because they knew you signed up for the weekly plan?
8: I don't know. I don't care. It made me feel good.
0: Yeah.
1: And have you had any actual back and forth with any of the matches yet?
8: Yeah, a bunch.
1: And any
0: How
1: plans moving forward?
8: There is a plan, a tentative plan to maybe watch a Dodger game today with the lady. But we'll see.
0: Perfect. See, you start with something that's easy for people to grasp, like a baseball game, not like a weird rock show.
1: Is the deal she has to go to your bar, though?
8: Yeah, probably, yeah.
7: Wait, are you taking her to the stadium or are you going to a bar?
1: No, you just said he's going to take her to his bar.
8: No, they're out of town and playing Philly.
7: Yeah. Come on, man.
1: So it's going to be come to my bar that's convenient for me.
0: You know, that's going to be such a red flag because you're going to have Moist Joyce walking up.
1: Hey,
0: like,
1: Jake!
0: Yeah. And then, hey, yeah. Bar buddy Bob, what's up? And then just all of your weird bar friends are going to be...
8: That makes me comfortable.
0: No, because then they're going to... She's going to immediately go, this is a weird bar fly who spends all of his time at this bar, you know, and he doesn't have a life outside
1: Jake, would you like to have each of us come up to you, not as coworkers, but as like, hey, that's the guy who saved my life. High five.
8: That'd
1: like,
8: be amazing.
1: Like we all
0: or I can walk
1: that.
0: Up and be like, you gave me the best pleasure of my life, and then you left.
1: I'm still trembling from that orgasm you gave me years ago. Thank you, Jake.
8: Yes, client, please say that. That'd be great.
0: Just please go to one bar over. Just go to a more neutral place.
8: I'm open to it. We'll find out.
0: Okay. So that's the only thing that's coming from it is just a possible date today?
1: Al, you sure you don't want him to get approached by this guy?
9: Oh, greetings, Goatline. This is Bar Buddy Bob. And I just want to tell everybody out there how important the Klein and Alley deodorant is.
1: Okay, great. You don't want that guy approaching Jake when he's on his first date?
0: You don't
1: date
0: want that conversation right next to a new person?
8: That could hurt.
1: All right. I don't think... So how many likes did you get from Johnny's profile?
8: You won't believe this. Johnny's Tinder profile, and I paid again for a week premium. That was $18.99. I only got 2 likes. And one was a guy.
1: That sounds like Johnny's done his magic.
8: Actually, the most promising I got was a kind of a hookup from our Instagram post from a lady who said, yes, I'm very single and would absolutely love, and you would absolutely love me. I collect dead animals, catch reptiles, and have a ton of DMT. And I'm a great effing time.
0: Cool.
8: And so, I'm going to message her again and see if we can't connect.
1: Sounds like you already did all the DMT.
8: That's not what happened.
1: All right.
0: You hear it in your throat.
1: Yeah, we hear it, dude. All right, well, congratulations.
0: Oh, she catches lizards. So, that's right up your alley.
1: Hey, listen, good. Congrats to everyone who took advantage. And those are more likes than you've ever received on yourself, your own profile. So our experiment here with Allie and Vanessa and Johnny all proved to be positive for you.
8: Well, the Tinder one wasn't so great.
7: Sounds like your wife, man. She just collects dead animals.
8: That was from Instagram.
1: That was from Instagram.
7: Even better, man.
1: Yeah. Johnny, you got to listen to the show a little more. We got to take a break. We'll be right back. When we return, your chance to share with us your stories. Pregnant, what is something that you gave up? You were not pregnant, but someone in your life was, and as a result, you were forced to give things up.
0: Pregnant in solidarity.
1: Pregnant in solidarity. Allie's
0: going
1: through it right
0: now. Big conversation in my house right now. And, what should be given up?
1: We'll make it worth your while by getting you into a festival in September in Santa Monica with the Killers and Jack White and Sublime and many others, and that will be all worth it. So maybe you gave up some sushi, but you're going to go to a great show. Give us your call. We'll get you on the air next. 800-520-1067. That is next.
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1: K-Rock Klein Alley Show. If you're pregnant, there's a lot of cool stuff that happens, I guess. You get to grow a life inside of you, and you get to hold that over your significant other's face for the rest of their entire lives. You don't even know what it's like. And then we say things like, it was only 9 months. And then you go, it's 10 months. 10 months.
0: 40 weeks.
1: You guys think nine. A man doctor said that.
0: And
1: it's
0: my
1: not mom, nine.
0: He's never been the same.
1: Never been the same. But as you know, if you are with someone who's pregnant, it's also a sacrifice as well. Because maybe you have to be pregnant by proxy. You've got to make some sacrifices. Or you have to figure out ways to sneak sushi behind their back.
0: Yeah, and this just brought up the conversation of what do you do in solidarity, if anything, because the first time, I don't think Katie really cared. There was not really any kind of change in her diet, her drinking habits, nothing really. This time around, she's cleaned up her act a little bit. And even yesterday, when we were all deciding what to get for lunch, there was Jersey Mike's was on the table. Technically, they discourage you eating deli meat. And I was like, man, I'm the one, like, but I'm not going to expect anybody to change just for me and decide, right, hey, we're going to go with something else just because I'm not eating the deli meat. I will figure it out. You guys enjoy yourselves.
1: Well, let me ask you some things. Can you do slip and slides or no? Is that out?
0: Not with like a water park. When we went to Wild Rivers, yeah, I didn't go on any of the rides. No.
1: You couldn't do the rides. You could do lazy.
0: I think when you're like
1: lazy,
0: slipping and sliding around, it's not good. Like it can jolt.
1: Trampoline, probably no good.
0: Probably no
1: what
0: good.
1: What about Omar's favorite activity of zip lining?
0: I don't think I would zip line. No.
1: You don't think you could zip line? I think you could zip.
0: I guess I'd have to ask my doctor.
10: Just in a harness, and then you step down.
1: Yeah. We're going to give you a list of things to ask your doctor later, and they will include
0: ziplining. I actually do have a phone appointment today, so okay, give me your list of questions.
1: Yeah, I mean, I think zipping sounds probably fine, I would think, of all of the. I know that they always go extra, you know, let's err on the side of caution, that if the zip line goes a little too fast and you go, you know, belly first into a tree, that's not a good thing.
0: Yeah, I think it's just a riskier thing. But I think if you're plummeting down at a very fast pace, like they say, just don't go on roller coasters, and that's kind of the same effect, right?
1: Can't you do roller coasters that don't have loopy loops? Couldn't you just do like a...
0: I could do Soarin'. I could do Goofy's Sky School.
1: I bet you probably can't, though. I mean, I don't know, because they do have the... I have seen those signs when you get on those rides that say, you know, most of us avoid them or ignore them because they talk about, but if you're pregnant, you probably should not do this.
0: But if we go to Disneyland, am I expecting Katie to not ride Space Mountain because I can't ride...
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2: Rules the world around us.
3: And what, why did you have to give up dairy?
2: Well, there was just like she loves cheese and all of that, and like it just gave her so much pain when she was pregnant.
4: Worth
2: and then
4: it.
2: Thereafter, it was so.
3: Now did
2: and
3: she?
2: Like I you know had to finish maybe some string cheeses here and there, but like man, it was so bad for her. I just felt.
4: I know the soft cheese. They're a big fan of no soft cheeses. They
3: yes,
4: love the whole no brie, no.
3: Yeah, because of they. But that's a whole pasteurization thing.
4: It's oh,
3: like,
4: is that why?
3: Yeah, but I think all cheese in America is pasteurized. So I don't know how much it really matters.
4: I mean,
3: but the fact that you did, were you asked to do, like, did your wife ask you to do those things or you volunteered to give up all those things?
2: She didn't ask, but I volunteered just because, like, she loved it so much. And I kind of like, I'm the cook of our household. So like, if like I was making pizza or something, like they just came out with that like diet cheese and it was just so
4: God. Abort.
3: Man.
4: Abort.
3: Well, and then when we were in Hawaii, we went to a sushi truck and I had to get like a cooked shrimp thing.
4: Right.
3: And Katie got like this incredible, you know, raw fish roll. And she's not only eating it in front of me, but saying, I think this is the best sushi I've ever had.
4: Omar, get your finger ready on the sound effects. Nicole, good morning on K-Rock. Hi.
5: Hi, good morning.
4: What did you, you gave up something when you were pregnant?
5: No, my sister is currently pregnant. I live with her, so I had to give up eggs because she can't stand the smell.
3: Oh,
6: eggs!
4: You have to give up eating any eggs, which is the cornerstone of all breakfast.
5: In any form,
4: right?
5: She
4: can't smell the smell of it, and so that's it. Now eggs are out for you.
5: Basically, and I tried to compromise with her. I said, "Fine, I'll buy the hard-boiled ones, the pre-cooked ones that kind of taste like rubber." Because at least I won't be cooking them. And she said, no, they make this fridge smell like eggs.
4: No, she's not wrong.
3: They make the fridge smell like eggs.
4: Yeah.
5: She has a very sensitive nose. Right
3: yes.
5: Now.
3: Well, eggs are a polarizing one, I have to say. It's like one day I'm like, yes. And then the next day I'm like, that's the most disgusting thing I've ever tasted
4: or
3: smelled.
4: But this is interesting compared to the first guy. The first guy said the cheese physically gave her pain, so she couldn't eat it while pregnant, so he gave it up.
3: This
4: Meanwhile,
3: is just an aversion
4: this
3: to
4: is
3: the
4: just
3: smell.
4: A smell thing. She could actually eat it. Nothing wrong with eating eggs. Eat all the eggs you want as long as they're not, you know, quote, you know, under runny or whatever they say. You know, want to make sure they're cooked. But she doesn't like the smell, so the smell's making her so nauseous that now the sister who lives with her has to give up eggs by proxy because she's in the relate. You know,
3: that's a major food to eliminate from your diet.
4: Major and a major sound effect that
3: and
4: we can't play.
3: Eggs.
4: I mean, imagine how wonder if she or her sister has a problem with that sound.
3: And probably the most versatile food. Period.
4: Denise, this is whoa. Hold on. Hey, good morning. You're on K-Rock. We're talking about the things you gave up because someone else in your life was pregnant, and we'll make it worth your while by giving you tickets to a festival. What's up, Denise?
5: Hi. Yeah. I had to give up coffee for my mother, which was very ironic because she was kind of the one that introduced it to me. And then she got pregnant and, you know, I tried to still make my own cup and whatever, but the smell, she was like, you know, this is not fair. I had to start getting my coffees on my own, but then like secretly brush my teeth and like, so she doesn't get a whiff of it on me. So
4: are you doing coffee? I learned it from watching you, Mom.
3: Oh, God.
4: Wait, Al, you're not allowed to have coffee when pregnant?
3: Usually limit your caffeine intake, but I know a lot of women that still have some coffee.
4: But a lot
3: of women don't want to drink it because of nausea, because they're disgusted by it.
4: So this woman who lives, her mom doesn't like the smell of coffee, so she can't have her coffee. And of all the things we've brought up so far,
3: that's the most essential.
4: Oh, this,
3: how do you give up? I mean, it's a daily drug. It's your regular daily drug every single morning. How can you give that up? And not even for a significant other, for your mom?
4: There's something so crazy about the idea, too, that if you're a pregnant woman and you're more tired anyway because you're growing a life inside of you. And
3: you're not having the coffee.
4: That they also say to you, you can't have things that would make you more awake like meth or coffee. It's just crazy.
3: It's just, yeah, it's

0: Statistic.
1: Jason on K-Rock, you gave it up to accommodate a pregnant person. What's up?
2: Yeah, we were in Honduras on vacation. We specifically went to Honduras to go scuba diving. And the thought, concept of being on a boat made my wife nauseous. So we literally didn't dive the entire 5 days we were in Honduras.
0: Oh, man.
2: We gave up the entire vacation to sit in the hotel room because the boat made her feel nauseous thinking about it.
1: Did you bring your own stuff with you, too? Like you packed a wetsuit for the trip and everything?
2: Second skin, no wetsuit, full BC, full computer, fins, mask, snorkel, weight belt.
1: Just all set in the hotel room.
0: Wow. This guy, whole trip, got like an oxygen tank in the carry-on.
1: Whole
0: oh.
1: trip planned, just sitting in the hotel room.
0: Staring at your flippers.
1: Where are my flippers down the lobby, I guess. That's
0: That does suck.
1: That sucks, too.
0: Because that's not even affecting your daily life. That's your whole vacation, and that's the whole reason you went to that location.
1: And she was probably excited about doing it until she found out she was pregnant, and then it just happened to hit. And by the way, 1 week later, she could have said, I got no problem with the boat concept.
0: Oh, yeah. Then she's after the 13 weeks. She's happy, ready to go diving.
1: Hey, Chad on K-Rock. Good morning. Things you gave up while someone in your life was pregnant. Allie's pregnant right now. She hasn't asked us to give up stuff.
0: No, I wouldn't expect that.
1: But I do ask you every day if I do bring food in the studio. Hey, does this smell bad for you?
0: Yeah, and I appreciate you asking. But, and the answer is I don't know. Right. I won't know until you're eating it.
1: Hey, Chad, what's up? Chad, going once, going twice.
3: Hello?
1: Oh, man, under the wire. What's up, Chad?
3: Hey.
1: What'd you give up,
0: you're
1: personality?
0: Doing great, Chad. I gave up two-word sentences.
3: I gave up candy.
4: Cool.
0: That sounds really tough for you.
5: Worst caller of the day.
1: Let me say hi to Mike. Hey, Mike, good morning. You're on K-Rock. Hi.
3: So I don't know if Allie's taken her digestional diabetes test yet, but my wife tested positive with our son, and so she removed all sugary food. So that meant my cereal in the morning, my candy stash, everything else was removed from the house so that she wouldn't eat it as well. But that just made me stop off on the way home from work and like pound Twinkies and donuts before I got home.
1: Yeah, I mean,
0: good
1: that's,
0: man.
1: That, yeah, I like that. That's how you fight through.
0: You just cheat on her in the car.
1: Just pounding Twinkies in the car.
0: 323 said they gave up sex for the entire pregnancy.
1: Wait a minute. Hold on. That may be one of these calls here. That's a tough one to give. But the whole time? I feel like I thought, don't you hit a trimester or you're super horny?
0: Yeah, there were a couple of waves of it. But like right now, I'm in the point where that is the last thing on my mind.
1: It is?
0: Oh, my God. I feel terrible.
1: Always the first thing on my mind.
0: It's the last thing I think about.
1: Nothing is, you're not horny. Nothing is horny right now.
0: Nothing
1: you horny.
0: Is horny. If I did have sex, it would probably happen very quickly. Mm-hmm. Like, because there's so much nerve, you know, there's so much blood flow and stuff. But as bad as I feel, as bloated as I feel, as tired as I feel, absolutely not.
1: No, I'm not into it anymore. You've also rooted for me just now, so thank you for that description.
0: You're welcome.
1: Allie, we've heard from a lot of people. There's a lot more people that like to share the things they've given up, the real heroes to accommodate the pregnant people in their lives. Of all of the stories we just heard, and there are so... Oh, here's... hold on. Here's the person that gave up sex. Hold on 1 second. And then... Hey, Susie?
6: Hi.
1: No sex for the entire pregnancy?
6: Well, that too. That wasn't what I texted about.
1: Oh, that wasn't? What did you text about?
6: I didn't have to give him a thing. My husband didn't give up anything, but he gained a bunch of weight because I was really sick the whole pregnancy, and I could only eat by watching someone eat, and I could only eat a little bit at a time, so he literally ate like 5 meals a
0: Wait,
6: day.
0: You could only eat when you were watching someone else eat?
6: Yeah, I had hyperemesis gravidarum, which meant I threw up the whole 9 months, and I lost so much weight because of it.
1: Allie's horny again.
0: Keep going.
1: So you had to watch someone else eat so you could eat. So you got, how fat did you make your husband during this time?
6: I think he gained like more than 60 pounds, and I lost
1: 60 pounds.
0: Did he lose it after you had the baby, or he still has that weight?
6: It took a couple years.
0: Is that a truck backing up, or is that...
1: That's her husband. That's her husband. Her husband's entering the room right now. Okay.
0: All right. Let me check, honey.
1: Allie, we heard a lot of stories. One of these people's got to get rewarded with tickets to this festival.
4: It's the candy guy.
0: It's
1: so... we'll come back with that next.
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5: Hey guys, sweet bibbits. So I just wanted to give you guys a little shout out today. I wanted to say that soundbite that you guys added at the end of each episode now of Vanessa going, thank you, ladies and gentlemen. That is spot on. That is great. Please don't ever change it. Please don't remove it. It's the best. Hell yeah. Happy Friday, y'all. Hope you have a great weekend. Later.
1: I am a fan of the addition of Vanessa thanking the ladies and gentlemen for listening to the show.
0: It's just the one gentleman.
1: Just the one gentleman out there. We get into your news now, then a brand new hour of the show can officially begin. 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
0: Well, it is the biggest live-action movie debut of the year. The Odyssey may have cost $250 million to make, but they made it all back in one weekend, at least globally. Made $124 million over the weekend domestically, but twice that across the globe. And they say it has disproven the go woke, go broke theory, that if you try to get all wokey with casting, it'll tank the movie. Experts are saying that it's not necessarily a historically accurate movie, and as far as the text goes, and it's being purposely dumbed down for 2026 audiences, but that's exactly why it's succeeding. And not only that, it has turned into a 24-hour experience. People are staying up all night to watch this movie. Many movie theaters are staying open all night, doing 1 a.m., 2 a.m., and 6 a.m. showings in IMAX and otherwise, playing it as many times as they possibly can on a loop. And that's the schedule for the next 4 weeks, because they think the demand is going to stay for that long.
1: There's a couple of changes that are happening to movies as a result of this. And I even saw that there were some theaters that were contemplating pausing the movie halfway through so that everyone in the theater could take a bathroom break together.
0: Well, if you're going to do that, you have to have a vote. Everyone wants to keep going, then they need to keep going. I hate waiting for somebody else to go to the bathroom.
1: But imagine them adding an intermission into the middle of a movie.
9: Bring back intermissions.
1: That's a crazy concept, because people that are going, I want to see it, but I don't know, 3 hours drinking that giant bucket of soda, that's going
0: to
1: be tough.
0: I don't know. I just feel like, yes, I mean, growing up in the theater, of course, I'm used to an intermission. However, there's always somebody that will abuse the intermission.
9: That's on them, then.
1: Yeah,
9: that's on them. That's terrible. Don't do that at all.
1: Yeah, Johnny went to it over the weekend. He said he was able to hold his wee.
11: It was the greatest movie ever, and there were only people leaving to use the restroom were the middle-aged old guys, which, understandably, they have bladder issues.
0: And they're like, come on, hold it. Come
11: on, you
0: can
11: do it. They were, like, sneaking through the aisles, like, excuse me. And I was like, keep your ass out of here. Don't come back, bro.
1: Once again, rock pants, not just for theaters. Rock pants, baby. I'm telling you, we talk about how these rock pants are just for concerts. You don't miss your favorite bands. But couldn't you throw on a pair of rock pants and enjoy the Odyssey in theaters?
0: Why not just put toilets in the seats? They've got enough stuff tricked out those seats now.
1: I
0: they
1: agree.
0: Like recline, they have little heaters built in, some of them massage you. Why don't some of them just open up into a little toilet?
1: You didn't see it, did you?
0: No.
1: Omar, you see it?
25: No, I did not. It's on my list. I will see it eventually.
1: Yeah.
11: We should all go take a field trip and see it together.
0: I just don't think I can hire a babysitter for that long.
1: I know. It's overtime.
0: Like, if I see a movie, I'm like, I think I need 2 hours tops.
1: Yeah, pay overtime.
0: Yeah, exactly. Heavy TV watching, speaking of watching a lot of screens, has been associated now with smaller brain structures, according to a new study. And it is that theory that TV will rot your brain. It has actually kind of been proven true with this new study. They said that the people who reported watching TV very often later exhibited reduced volume in certain areas of the brain, mainly associated with memory.
4: What is wrong with your brain?
0: So they said that it will also increase, it'll age you faster, increase your stroke risk, and it will have faster cognitive decline, which could lead to dementia.
1: That's not our fault.
0: And they said it's worse with men.
1: Shows have gotten better. I mean, not that soccer game was a bore, but I mean, for the most part, shows have gotten better. So, of course, we're going to have cognitive decline. Well, I did feel myself cognitive declining during the finals of the World Cup.
0: Well, yeah, that was just insufferable. But it seems like now we're able to sit for longer. Like you know, Johnny said, everyone was able to sit through that movie without going to the bathroom for the most part. Everyone can sit and watch for a longer period where more people needed breaks. You know, 20, 30 years ago, because people weren't used to watching so much TV.
1: And just the concept that in general, if you were watching shows, it would have built-in commercial breaks, you'd get up, you'd walk around a little bit, you'd have maybe a conversation, whereas now, you could stream a show that's got 9 seasons, and you could really find yourself not having to leave the couch for 8 hours.
0: Oh, you get bed sores.
1: Great.
0: There's no reason to leave the couch anymore.
1: The ultimate compliment to a show is that I got bed sores watching this show, because it means that you really were locked in. I mean, that's a real compliment.
0: Yeah,
1: I think
0: it's
1: so.
0: A competition, and you're winning.
1: If you were one of these people that were feeling yourself having cognitive decline during the World Cup finals yesterday, this is probably the reason why, because no one listened to this great listener of ours, Allie, that could have sped that up.
6: Hey, what's up, guys? Sweet Divots. I feel like my idea for 2 soccer balls in the overtime would have really spiced up this World Cup final. And you would get a lot of soccer purists and soccer nerds saying, hey, that's not real soccer. Mm. It's like, yeah, we tried real soccer for 90 minutes and it was 0-0.
0: Yeah.
6: So, and they would still watch it and they would love it. And you'd get new fans, you know? So, yeah, that game was kind of boring.
0: Yeah.
6: And lame. Take it easy.
1: But we all got cognitive decline as a result of it.
0: Also, you want to know something that happened in 3 minutes and 47 seconds? The world's fastest mile happened over the weekend. This is probably one of the most productive people.
1: I saw that
0: over the
1: guy.
0: Weekend. This British runner, yeah. Josh Kerr, he broke the world record for the mile time in London, 3 minutes and 42.66 seconds. Mm. And he beat the world record, which I believe was set in the 90s, 1999. And it was 3 minutes, 43.13 seconds. So he beat it by nearly half a second, and now you gotta wonder, where are we headed next? Like, how fast can humans really go?
1: Yeah, I looked at the clip. It didn't even look like he was sprinting, but I guess he was. Maybe he was.
0: Yeah, but that's what, like, runners sometimes, when you're just watching them, you're like, oh, okay, that doesn't look that hard. Yeah. But then when you try and do it, like, have you ever seen an idiot like me run?
1: Oh,
0: it looks
1: God.
0: Like a real struggle.
1: It's a whole
0: like, they make it look
1: situation.
0: Hard because it is hard for me, but for them, it looks easy.
1: Well, congratulations. Rough weekend to accomplish things in sports because most of the focus was obviously on Spain and Messi and whatever team he's on. But the reality is that guy is going to have himself a world record.
0: And for a long time.
1: You can't take that away from him. No, until the robots come and destroy that world record. We'll get into a brand new hour of the show in moments. And it will perhaps be the greatest hour of your life on a Monday morning.
3: 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Monday replay.
1: K-Rock, we are Klein Alley Show. Yes, we do a lot of talking on the show. Allie and I are not experts in anything. However, we like to find experts and ask them questions and let you ask them questions as well, because perhaps you've been on the beach recently and you look up at that lifeguard and you go, man, I got a lot of questions for that guy, but he's too busy trying to save lives right now, so I can't ask stupid questions like how much urine must you put on a jellyfish sting. That's where we come in, right?
0: So when you're just sitting there sexily twirling your whistle, just know that that's what we're wondering.
1: Well, we have a lot of questions. We look at you.
0: And
1: we
0: up
1: think
0: there in your lifeguard tower.
1: What goes on in that tower? Is there AC in the tower?
0: No way.
1: These are all questions. We're going to get answers in a moment. We got a guy who's been a lifeguard for a long-ass time. In fact, since he was 16 years old, he started as a lifeguard. I would imagine he's probably saved some lives in that time. He is a lifeguard in Southern California, although I do believe he's joining us on the phone from Hawaii right now. His name is Drasco, which is another thing. I think you have to have a cool name when you're a lifeguard. Good morning, and thank you for being on K-Rock. Hi.
7: Good morning. How are you guys doing? Thanks for having me on.
1: Good. Of course, we have a lot of questions. Some of them are from us, and others are from our listeners. And don't take offense to any of these. We just want to know more about what it is that you do.
7: You got it. I will answer them to the best of my ability.
0: So my first question is, which comes first, the hotness or the job? Are you hot, so you're like, I should be a lifeguard, or are you a lifeguard, therefore you become hot?
7: That's a good question. So there's obviously some physical parameters you need to get the job first. However, the byproduct of standing out in the ocean and getting tan all the time is also a factor. So I would say both, right, if I'm going to answer that.
1: Mm-hmm. Yeah, because A18 on the text line, how come I never see any fat lifeguards? And I guess that makes it would be a hard job to do if you were very fat, because there's a lot of running involved in swimming, right?
7: That's debatable, because there's definitely some people that have a larger body habitus that exist that are much faster swimmers than you'd think. I mean, just look at like the Serbian water polo team who's smoking cigarettes on the pool deck.
1: Right.
7: They still get first in the Olympics, you know?
1: I would think that you could get a job if you're like a heavier lifeguard to be the sitter and the twirler with the binoculars, but then you call a different person would do the running into the ocean.
0: Right, you're the medicine sitter guy.
7: Yeah. I wish it worked that way. That would actually be really nice.
1: Yeah.
0: I heard that lifeguarding, though, the training for that is extremely long and rigorous. Is that true? How long does it take?
7: Yeah, that's true. Depends what agency you work for. I think at a minimum, it's about 8 days, and every day is obviously a lot of running in the soft sand, barefoot, swimming, you know, in the ocean, depending on, I guess we're talking about ocean lifeguarding here. Obviously, you've got the pool side and stuff too, but yeah, in the ocean it's nonstop, and then if you mess up or don't go fast enough, I mean, you get disqualified. We need you to be able to be, you know, quick and athletic for sure.
1: 323 wants to know, what is the greatest gift and or tip you've received after saving someone's life?
7: So yeah, that's good. People offer gifts and tips all the time. However, legally it's actually not allowed for us to take them, but people definitely, after you rescue someone, I've been offered $100 bill and other things, but we politely decline. However, I will say, if you offer us barbecue, pizza, any food you might be cooking while you're at the beach, that doesn't count. We will gladly take any food. So if you feed the lifeguards, that qualifies. And that, I think the best thing I had an entire family with a giant, like I'm talking like almost the size of half of a bathtub of like a wok, cooking noodles and like Asian style cuisine, and they fed the entire beach that day.
0: Whoa.
1: Wow.
7: Yeah.
0: Is it true that lifeguards get access to better bathrooms than the grody, disgusting beach bathrooms that all of us are accustomed to?
7: Oh, no, quite the opposite. So there are no bathrooms in a lifeguard tower. And you can't leave your post when you're watching the water, right? If you look away for just a second, someone might go under the water, right? Drowning is silent. It's not this thing that we see like in the movies. So in fact, we'd have to get someone to come give us a break to use the grody bathrooms as like a privilege. So I'll let you do the imagination as to how that happens in the lifeguard tower.
1: 714 wants to know if you're saving hot people, do you use CPR when not necessary because they're attractive?
7: That is a classic question. We don't discriminate against people that we save, whether they're hot or not. And we don't use our medical terminology.
1: We have a chance, Allie, to survive. Go ahead.
7: We don't use our medical skills unless they're indicated.
1: You have weaponry in the lifeguard tower as well. If you saw Allie, maybe you would think that's a whale in the ocean, a harpoon or something. Do you have anything you would need to protect in addition to just your skills?
7: Look, anything is a weapon in a lifeguard tower if someone starts attacking you on the beach. But you know, we have the hard lifeguard cans and then the lifeguard buoys or tubes that we call, which are soft. So they're two different styles. You see the red buoys or cans. The cans are the hard plastic ones.
0: Oh, yeah.
7: And actually, you can put those in between you and the victim, because a lot of times when people are in panic, they will try to attack you. So you do need, let's call it, weapon is a strong word, but let's call it a defense item. The fins, I don't know if you've ever gotten slapped with one of those fins, but that also hurts as well, especially when we do our training stuff. So those can be utilized. But I don't know if you guys just saw, there was the news story of the LA County lifeguards that just apprehended that guy that was on the manhunt. He jumped off the pier and they used the paddle. He was in the water and they used the paddleboard and the cans to grab him for the police.
1: Yeah.
0: Oh, that's right.
1: The rule used to be if you could escape the police and jump in the water, you were free.
0: I mean, that's what I did in Grand Theft Auto.
1: Right, that's all you got to do. Yeah, but in real life.
7: No.
1: Yeah.
0: Now,
7: these are all the things the lifeguards do that people don't know about.
0: What is the craziest rescue you've ever done? And what is the biggest mistake people make to put themselves in, like, a dangerous situation?
7: Oh, goodness. You'd need several more hours on your show for us to go through a bunch of them. But actually, I won't use my rescue as an example. The craziest rescue that comes to mind right now is a buddy of mine, and this was down in San Alijo State Beach in the North County there. There was a wedding proposal on a hot air balloon, which the wind took them over the ocean, and they couldn't land it, right, because you can't land it in the water. And they were floating outward, you know, when we get those Santa Ana winds that just push outward out in the ocean. And so what they did was the operator lowered the hot air balloon just enough to where they could throw the line down to the lifeguard on the paddleboard to paddle them back in to land it so they wouldn't have to crash land in the water.
0: Man, so there's just a lifeguard paddleboarding a hot air balloon to shore?
7: Casually, yes. Just another day in the life.
1: 310 wants to know, do you get boners when hot people are on the beach in bikinis?
0: Back to hot people.
7: Interesting. Well, so I will send that back. I wouldn't answer that question. I'll send it back to them that we wear trunks and bikinis, and so that would be pretty obvious if we had certain aspects of our body. It's pretty out in the open for that. They can answer it themselves.
1: 909 wants to know, have you ever punched a shark in the face?
7: Actually, recently also in San Diego, you've seen that there's this clip that went kind of
1: viral.
7: Yeah,
1: the big great white, the biggest on record.
7: Yeah, no. There was a whale that the great white shark was
0: eating.
7: And one of our guards actually went down and had to, you know, because they have to tow that whale out to sea further so it doesn't wash in. So while the great white shark was eating the whale on the other side, he went down, tied the line around the tail, so that they could tow it out with the jet ski. So not quite punching a shark in the face, but I would say that's pretty freaking close.
1: Wow, either tie the thing to the whale while the shark was eating it?
7: Yeah, because, I mean, you can't shoo the shark away from a carcass, right?
0: Shoo!
7: There's no way to...
0: Get out of
7: here.
0: There's no right.
7: way to... There's no squirt bottle to get it to do, knowing it's doing a bad thing, you know?
0: Now, what is the... 714 wanted to know, what is the least respected job for the lifeguard and the most respected? Is the least respected, like, kids' pool, and the most respected is, like, surf beach in Hawaii?
7: Okay, I think I see which way that question's going. In general, people don't know what lifeguards do. In general, they think we're Baywatch, and everything is least respected because they think we're just tanning and checking out chicks, which, as evidenced by a lot of the questions, but... actually, whether you're in a pool or recreation, I mean, you've got pools like Atlantis, you know, the massive Disneyland water parks where you have thousands of people. So whether you're in a pool, you're in the ocean, you're in Hawaii, you're anywhere in the world for that matter, if your airway goes under the water and you stop breathing, that feeling is the same, right? You have to put a good mask seal, return oxygen to that person's brain. And with people screaming at you, hope that you bring them back to life. So there's no least or more respected. I think it's a matter of perspective and seeing what you understand about the profession. But we get to do some pretty crazy cool stuff no matter which environment, whether it is Hawaii or California or anywhere.
1: 323 wants to know, do you respect the sandcastle if racing into the ocean to make a rescue? Will you attempt to leap over or move around, or will you just plow right through the sandcastle?
7: That's actually a great question. Navigating the beach environment like that, we do our best to avoid if we can, because we like to keep the public happy. But, you know, every single time there's a situation where you fall into a hole or you trip and then you'll do a yard sale trying to navigate, you know, the buckets and the kids and the towels on a busy day. You could only imagine all that stuff. And I will say, just as a public safety thing, what people don't know, digging holes at the beach is like one of the most underestimated hazards, because when the sand collapses on you, it's cool until it's not.
1: Yeah, we
7: right?
1: found out last week it's deadlier than shark attacks because people are getting in the holes they dug and then the sand's collapsing on them, right?
7: Correct. And you can't, sand is so heavy, pure cubic, you know, cubic square inch or whatever, that you literally can't, you could have most of their body out, but if their leg's still stuck in there, you can't pull them out. So now imagine your head's the thing that's stuck down there and you can't breathe. It's the same as drowning. People just don't know.
1: Drasco is a lifeguard paramedic on with us right now. Been doing lifeguarding a long-ass time, over, I think, 2 decades, saving lives. How many lives do you think you've individually saved? That is a question coming through from 818.
7: Sure. That's a tough question, right? Because the majority of what lifeguards do is preventative, right? So if I go to, let's say, a family of 10 people that were just about to set up their tent right in front of a massive rip current, which, you know, they told you, hey, we can't swim, we're worried about what's going on today in the ocean, And I tell them to move 100 yards to the south so they can set their stuff up somewhere else where they'll go in the water where it's safer. Does that count? You know, so we don't really count lives saved and stuff. Now, if you're asking me about dramatic rescues where, you know, someone's climbing the ladder and barely making it underwater and stuff, those, you know, you kind of didn't do your job if you're lifeguarding good. Then those happen less frequently. But I've definitely had a couple in different instances.
1: 562, I know the answer to this, but I'll ask you anyway. Is it true that female lifeguards will not go into the ocean if it's not their hair washing day?
7: No matter on the hair day, the lifeguards go in no matter what.
0: Sometimes it makes them sexier.
1: I would imagine.
0: And as somebody who's constantly in a lifeguard tower and people watching at the beach, what is the most annoying beach behavior? I mean, there are people doing very annoying things at the beach that we as just regular people have to deal with. But since you see it all the time, what is the top?
7: That is a great question. I'm really trying to answer this well because there are so many. I mean, watching the beach environment is such a unique and interesting thing. And I've seen a lot of crazy stuff. You know, I don't think there's any singular activity that's annoying. It's when if you ask them to stop, let's say it's at like someone sets up a tent so you can't see the water, or they're playing blasting loud music and you can't hear your radio, whatever. When you ask somebody to kindly stop and they don't listen, I would say that's the most annoying, because I love seeing all the crazy stuff people do at the beach. I've seen, you know, people carrying their cat while they're kite surfing a skateboard, right? Like all these crazy things. But if it's dangerous or if it's impeding our job, that's when it gets annoying. Otherwise, we love people having fun and doing crazy, weird stuff.
1: This question came through a bit, so I'll just read this to you and then we'll wrap it up. But if people are having sex on the beach, do you let them finish or do you break it up?
7: So there's a reason why tents aren't allowed at the beach that are closed on all four sides. We have to see through. Now, certain times in off season, if maybe you see a tent and you say, well, I'll get back to that later. You know, we don't really know what's going on inside there, but I'll let you do the math.
1: Yeah.
0: Oh, we hate math.
1: Oh, I didn't know you were going to get all boring with math.
0: Oh,
1: all right, forget it. Interview's over now. Well, anyway.
0: Thank you, Drasko.
1: This guy's got a podcast all about lifeguarding. It's called The Lifeguard Project. I would imagine it's a good listen to. So we'll go ahead and put up the link to that on our Instagram. Thank you for spending some of your time. By the way, during this chat, he was supposed to be watching the water. Now 11 people have died, so he could talk to us.
0: Shark ate him.
1: Worth it, I think. So thank you for joining us on K-Rock, and thanks for protecting us here in Southern California. Greatly appreciate you.
7: Thank you, guys. That was fun. Thank you.
1: All right, cool. That was fun until the math part. Then it became unfun real quick.
0: Fun is code for dumb.
1: If you ever want to get out of a chat with us, just say it's time to do the math, and we will end the
0: goodbye.
1: No time for math.
0: You'll let me?
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0: Hey, I'm gonna go grab a pop real quick. Oh man, they got the same old zero flavors.
1: Hey!
0: Who, me?
1: Wrong cooler, my man. You need to slide down to the Faygo cooler. Because I don't think you know just how many zero sugar flavors Faygo has.
0: Oh, is that right?
1: We got

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2: So many possible answers here, but what is the worst part of driving in Los Angeles?
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3: 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Like, there's exits on the freeway left and right everywhere you go. And then as soon as you are stuck in it, oh no.
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1: 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With The Killers, Jack White.

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1: Grown-ass man said to me, when's your bedtime? 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

0: Jake, is it true you got a roommate in the shack?
1: Oh, yeah.
0: Well, it's funny for us, but you don't find it very funny, huh?
1: Yeah, it sucks. It's progressively getting worse and worse. Usually, it's just crickets at my show.
0: Probably what they're saying, too.
2: Yeah.
0: Probably what the roommate's
2: saying. Your comedy routine?
0: Jake, yeah. Jake, as you know, is the king of the crickets, and when he performs comedy, doesn't matter where he goes, there always is the sound of crickets, which is the universal sign of what is being said is not funny.
2: Yeah, it's wild because one of the first sets that we heard him do, he gave us the audio and we listened to it, and you can literally hear tons of crickets
0: tons
2: in the background. And I guess you were performing outside?
1: Yeah, that show was outside.
0: So he always has a reason why the crickets are there. And the first one, it was made a little sense because he's like, well, the show is outside, so what do you expect? And we go, all right, fine. But then we saw him at a bar in North Hollywood that was inside, and the crickets were there as well.
2: Mm-hmm.
1: Yeah, that's because someone was playing them.
0: Well, that particular time.
3: Remember during the drive-thru where that guy was like, oh, there was crickets there, too.
2: I know. They follow him around. He's like the Pied Piper.
0: Yeah, you went to the drive-thru, right, the new drive-thru confessions, and we also heard crickets there.
1: Yes, it's ridiculous.
2: Because I never hear them.
0: Well, Jake claims that he now has crickets that have moved into his shack.
2: They're now.
0: And this is some of the audio that he hears at his house.
3: Oh, my God.
0: And this is inside, Jake?
1: This is inside this morning. That scratching you hear is Kibby on the rug.
2: Driving, trying to kill herself.
0: Trying to dig herself out of there. I gotta dig myself a hole.
1: Tear her ears off.
2: Oh my God, it's probably so much more annoying for a dog, too. Oh,
0: of course.
2: And the thing is, you can't find it.
1: I know around where it's at, because when I tap on that part of the ceiling or the wall, it shuts up for like 30 seconds. But then I can hear that over my AC all night from like 9 p.m. to this morning.
0: Jake, I would think for a guy like you that hears crickets everywhere you go in your life, that you would at this point just be kind of, it would just be background noise. You wouldn't even notice
1: it. I was hoping so too, but no.
0: Yeah, because, I mean, you really do. You are constantly surrounded by crickets. I've never, it's almost comical. I mean, it's comical. It's way more comical than Jake.
2: I think this is like, you know, when Jewish people go to Israel, like it's their Mecca. It's their big trip where it's like, I have to see Jake.
0: The crickets travel around the world to meet Jake.
2: Yes.
0: This is the
2: like
0: man.
2: It's like their lifetime religious experience.
0: If you're a cricket, you've got to go ahead and hear Jake try to tell a joke so you can let out your cricket sounds.
2: Exactly.
4: God damn. I got like a cricket in my house now.
1: All night!
0: You think that's just
2: she's waiting for you to tell a joke.
0: Yeah, you think that's just one, Jake?
1: Well, it's just one inside my house. There are numerous outside, and it's pissing me off because I keep like two spider bouncers at my front door. And it got past those.
2: Oh, so you keep, there's a big couple big spiders outside your place?
1: There's two spiders. There's a spider that builds a web across my door every night, and there's a spider in like a succulent by my door.
2: Trying to shut you in like a coffin.
0: You should listen to nature, dude. I don't think they want any party. So the cricket.
2: I think
0: now,
2: nature's trying to take over your space.
1: Dude, it sucks.
0: What's the plan at this point? I think you have to move, right?
1: I don't know. I can't get in the crack where he's hiding. I stuck a knife in there, try to stab him, and then he just shuts up for 30 seconds and starts up again.
0: I wish we had footage.
2: Is this your weekend?
0: Of Jake versus the cricket. I just wish, because you're never going to beat it.
2: It's
0: never
2: like tearing up the floorboards. Damn you!
0: Yeah. And then he finally gets the one. There's like four others where that one came from.
2: Yeah, they could be breeding.
0: I mean, I don't think there's any audio you've ever brought us that has not had crickets in the background. And then, yes, I know the thing that your comedy show that was a listener or someone there that you were, even though you accused me many times of playing the sound effect, you realize this is just going to make this happen again. Like now that you are the Kicket King. Kicket King. Cricket. That's a tough one to say. You know what you are.
1: Yeah, thank you.
0: It's hard to say.
2: I don't think you're the Kicket King either.
0: No, but the reality is, Jake, this is your life now. I mean, there's no escaping them.
1: It's terrible.
0: You must be giving off some sort of a pheromone.
2: You sound like you haven't gotten much sleep.
1: No, I'm exhausted.
0: All because of this?
2: He's just up all night.
1: Man, I took a nap and I woke up like at 9 and this thing was going, I could hear it over my AC. It sucks.
0: Some people actually pay to have like sound machines that make this noise because they think it's so
1: different. It was like a chirp, chirp, chirp, chirp. It's not like that. It's just rapid fire.
2: Yeah,
1: that
2: it is
1: constantly.
2: Very fast. It seems like a cricket on crack. But
1: no,
2: it's probably so excited that he's around Jake.
0: Well, Jake.
2: They're Jesus.
0: Jake, congratulations. You are at least beloved. I know that it's very important for you to be loved. And you've, you know, we'll find out later if you're getting any hits on your new updated dating profile. But
2: I want you to try some of your comedy routine in the Jake Shack and see if the crickets are louder, quieter,
1: cricket applause?
2: Yeah.
0: Do us a favor. Tonight, when you're there sitting around, do some of your,
2: material.
0: Work on your material. Let's see if it brings out more of the crickets.
1: Okay,
2: or if it
1: I'm
2: leaves.
1: Hoping it's so bad it goes away.
0: Yeah, maybe that cricket. I could see that cricket leaving and just saying, "Someone put a shoe on me and end it."
2: Do that Mary Jane joke, appearance of my boner. Oh, yeah. All your old stuff.
0: Yeah,
1: do the classics.
2: Yeah,
0: yeah. Your the greatest hits. Greatest hits for the crickets, Jake. It's a good idea.
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0: the one thing that you were doing wrong that is letting criminals know that your house is very robbable? This is a question that we'll get into. It's one question and one question only, and it's time for clickbait. Here we go. Clickbait. Crime reporters have revealed how burglars choose which homes to target and the one mistake that you are doing that is potentially inviting them right inside your front door. So think about that for a second. We have an answer. It must be true. It's on the internet. Of course, you want the answer because you don't want to get robbed. And as you know, there's no shortage of robberies that are happening all over Southern California right now. So be on the lookout. I would imagine this information probably applies to most robberies. So if you ever had your house, apartment broken into, that is a terrible feeling, mostly because there's a mess. I mean, it sucks when they steal your stuff. But I think usually it's that, for the most part, burglars are very messy. And they leave a big mess behind. And then you got to clean up the mess and you have missing stuff.
1: Well, I would love to just have one burglar that respects the home while they steal from it.
0: Put a coaster down if you're going to rob me, burglar. So anyway, according to, once again, Crime Reporters, they reveal how burglars now choose the homes to target and the one mistake that you're making to invite them in. Allie, we'll start with you.
1: God, it's so hard because I feel like nothing works. There's nothing that deters the burglars. You know, even if you have a home security system, I don't think it matters
0: at all. What if you have a please don't rob me, Klein Alley show sign?
1: That is the only thing.
0: It's the only thing that keeps them away?
1: I think if you don't have any cars in the driveway, that is a target.
0: No cars in the driveway is a target.
1: Because they make it, make it seem like you're gone a lot. If there's no cars in the driveway during the day, there's nobody home, easy to rob, especially if you go out of town a lot. No cars in the driveway equals target.
0: Mm-hmm. And what is the mistake that you're making?
1: Posting about your vacations.
0: Ah. No cars, plus you post on Instagram, I'm on a beach.
1: Yes.
0: Interesting.
1: I'm out of town, just to let you know.
0: Jake the Nerd, what is the, in your opinion, I'll give you the answer in a moment, what is the one thing that makes your house more robbable, and what is the thing that you, the mistake you're making?
2: I think the old school mistake is that you got too many old newspapers at your doorstep. That was like the old thing, but people don't read the newspaper anymore. So maybe it's just like a pileup of mail.
1: Yeah, mm-hmm. Just a signal that no one's really taking care of the place.
2: For a couple of days.
0: Just modern day version of that example could be packages, perhaps, from Amazon. A few of them still sitting there.
1: I feel like no one leaves them there, though,
0: and
1: because they're going to get stolen.
0: But they could go, I could porch pirate them, but I guess they're not home, so I could go inside. If I steal this much from the porch, imagine how much more I get from the inside.
1: Yeah, imagine the goodies inside.
0: Omar, what do you think it is? What makes your house more robbable, and what is the mistake you're making that is inviting them right inside?
3: I think, along the same lines of Allie, if anything that's going to make your house look vacant and like nobody's home, like I usually do a little timer on the light so it turns on at night. So you want to make sure that your house looks lived in, like somebody's there.
0: You just have it turn on once, or do you have it turn on and off like throughout the night? So it looks like someone's getting up to go to the bathroom, making snacks and stuff.
3: No,
2: Morse code, don't rob me.
3: I turn on around 8 o'clock.
0: It's eight a to, like, strobe light four. Effect.
3: There's a party going on.
1: Wait. Omar, it's an outside light or an inside light?
3: Inside. I have outside lighting, too.
1: So a light goes on inside your home?
3: Yeah, the hallway light, yep.
1: Whoa. That's so cool.
0: So,
1: I didn't know you could time those lights.
0: You guys are all on the right page here, which is obvious, is that for the most part, they would much rather rob a home that's empty. It's much easier for them, and they just want to...
1: They'll still rob you.
0: Yeah, they'll still rob
1: you. But it's easier.
0: But the answer is, so they obviously look for homes that appear that no one is there, and by that, they will oftentimes do this method, and they talk to a lot of burglars, and they say the simple method is just the knock and see what happens. If they don't hear any footsteps, they don't hear any TV, there's no voices inside the house, they pretty much know that the coast is clear for them. And the biggest mistake that we are making is that when you hear someone knock at the door, no one ever wants to encounter people, so what do we all do?
1: Ignore.
0: We all hide. We hide and we try to not make any noise. So what we are doing is...
1: Like I do with trick-or-treaters.
0: Right, the same thing you do. And what you are doing is accidentally now hiding because you're going, I don't want to go, there's someone at the door that's probably trying to sell me solar. I'm just going to hide. If it's a burglar... They are going, I don't hear anyone in there. There's no footsteps. I don't hear any talking. I guess we can go ahead and smash a back window. And the amount of people now that are being, quote, robbed while home, or at least they're entering or trying to break in, it's because they didn't want to answer the knock at the door.
1: Wait a minute. So the thing that you're doing that makes you a target is just they knock at the door? That's how they case the place?
0: No, it's you being silent. You should make noise when that happens. Can't come to the door right. You should say something. Sorry, can't come to the door right now.
1: Right, but the first question was what makes you a target?
0: If your house, if they don't think you're home, you're a target. But then mistake you're making.
1: Just in general, if they don't think you're home.
0: They don't think you're home. That's a any house that appears that you're not home for whatever the
1: reason. So all of our answers
0: all
1: are
0: the
1: correct.
0: Reasons are right. They've got a few ways they look at it, but if they don't think there's any action or activity. But when they finally do knock, which is usually what they'll do for, because knocking, there's no crime in knocking on a door. No reason to say they're going to rob it. They could be trying to convert you. They could be giving you, as I said, selling you solar. So once they knock, the mistake that we're all making is we're hiding instead of making a lot more noise. We should knock back.
1: To hide and then go on the ring thing and be hello? Who are you? Just leave it at the door.
0: Leave me.
1: Please turn around.
0: All right, there we go. We've saved your life with a round of clickbait.
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1: The Sonic Pulse of Los Angeles.
0: This is the world famous K-Rock.

0: fun summer. We have made it our mission around here to make it a funner summer because apparently fun is becoming harder and harder to get these days. No one's having it anymore. No one's prioritizing it. It's gotten too expensive.
1: So did you have it?
0: I don't know if pulling an all-nighter, I think it, in theory, is fun. I guess if you're doing it because you're having fun and you happen to be up all night until the sun comes up, it's fun.
1: But if you're predetermined.
0: If you're forcing yourself and looking and going, all right, I just need to stay up for two more hours. It can be fun. I tried a few different things. The answer is I was successful because I had to do it. I have a bunch of video, which I'll be posting today on our socials.
2: How late did you stay up?
0: Well, so I a couple questions, and then I'll answer that. Were you guys expecting that I did a 24-hour, because there was two different schools of thought. Was it a 24-hour challenge that I was up for 24 full hours, or was that I pulled an all-nighter and stayed up until the sun came up about 6 in the morning?
2: That sounds about right.
1: That one.
3: Yeah. Later.
0: Okay. I got confused because people were wishing me luck on the staying up for 24 hours thing, which meant for me, I made it my plan, even though I was in Vegas for two nights, that I was going to make Friday night my all-night night because I was already up at 5 in the morning for the radio show on Friday, and I thought it would be easier for me to stay up.
1: Why would it be easier if you've been up since that early?
0: Because I thought that if I had to do it on Saturday and I wanted to sleep in, and let's say I woke up on Saturday at, you know, noon, I'd have to stay up again until noon. I thought it was a 24-hour staying awake period.
1: Oh, why did you think that?
0: I don't know. I don't know why I thought that. And listeners confused me on DMing me. So I was like, I
1: thought an all-nighter just meant you stay up all night.
0: So I did it the night I got there because, to be honest, and I should have done it on Saturday. It was stupid because Saturday.
1: Yeah, I don't know why you did it the night
0: you
1: got there.
0: Well, here's the thing. Because I didn't get to Vegas. I didn't end up getting to Vegas until closer to like 6:37. So already it was kind of, I pushed everything later. I didn't make a dinner reservation until 10:30. I was pushing.
1: What did you do when you got there?
0: Everything later. What I always do. I lose a bunch of money before I even check in. That's like my tradition.
1: That's my tradition.
0: I can't win a goddamn. I just can't win in Vegas anymore.
1: Lost all weekend?
0: Everything. I've got every single ticket I bet on the World Cup. I mean, you want to see these?
1: I can tell by your energy this morning that you didn't win
0: Messi,
1: in Vegas at all.
0: Messi to get one goal. Argentina to get at least one goal. First to half to have one goal. None of those happened. Argentina to win in real time. Argentina to win in penalty kicks.
1: Declined to stay up 24 hours.
0: They're all like that. So that was that day two. Day one. My plan was as follows. I decided to try to mix two things I've never tried together, which was Adderall and mushrooms.
1: Oh, interesting.
3: What the hell?
1: I knew about the mushroom bar, but I wasn't sure how long that would keep you up because you have to have something to kind of jolt you awake.
0: I brought some of the mushroom bar so you could see what I was partaking in. Show and tell. This is my magic mushroom bar. Now, the magic mushroom bar...
1: hero bar. Oh, yeah. Be your own hero.
0: I was my own hero, guys. And
3: the
0: plan was, and read the ingredients, Allie, because you can read all that's in there. So my plan was get to Vegas. Don't even start I didn't want to get there and start doing fun stuff because I knew I probably didn't have it in me to let that last all night long. So I said, I'm going to treat the first 5-6 hours I'm there just like a regular human being. I'm going to have a couple of drinks. I'm going to have dinner. I'm going to gamble a little bit. I'm going to relax. And then after dinner, like hopefully I was thinking if I start at 10:30.
1: How do you gamble on mushrooms? That sounds scary.
0: Not well. I'll tell you that right now.
1: I would not. Like that wouldn't give me confidence. That would make me terrified.
0: But the thing that it did, because the mushroom, it gave me a kind of more of a sustained energy. It didn't make me tired. It made me like all of the colors of the casino. It's nothing but colors. Are 10 times brighter,
1: cool.
0: 20 times brighter. So I
1: did
0: felt
1: it make
0: like
1: the time go by really fast?
0: Slow, very slow.
1: Oh, damn.
0: So painfully slow to the point where at one point I walked outside and it was hot as... At 2, 3 in the morning, I want to say it was still 100 degrees in Vegas.
1: And you were
0: so
1: with your
0: hot.
1: Wife?
0: Only for part of the night. She did not... So her and I had very different plans for this trip. She was excited to do a relaxing trip to Vegas where she could do some shopping and go to a spa and maybe sit by the pool. And I said to her, zero of the things on your plan list are on my plan list. I need to stay up all night one night. And she said, I'm not doing that with you. I said, that's fine. I'll take you back to the room and then I'll go back out again. She was not a fan of that, by the way. But she knew how messed up I was because of the mushroom bar that she was
1: like... So she didn't have any of this?
0: She didn't want to have any mushroom bar.
1: God, why would you want to be with somebody on mushrooms tripping?
0: She didn't want to be.
1: Oh, okay.
0: That was why it made it easier.
1: I was going to say, you either
0: have
1: to do it too, or you have to just like.
0: But when she hung out, I'll give her credit. On Friday night, I want to say she didn't end up going back to the room until close to 2 something in the morning.
1: And does she gamble? She doesn't.
0: Yeah, she likes to gamble.
1: Oh, she does.
0: She likes to gamble.
1: Oh, okay, that's good. So you guys are at the blackjack table together.
0: Texas Hold'em table game. We're playing that together. I'm over at Roulette for a little bit. I'm playing over that. Love watching the spinny wheel on mushrooms. I could watch that wheel spin for hours. Fascinating.
1: Did you forget whether you won or lost most of the time?
0: Well, at one point, I started taking the guy's chips next to me and placing bets with them. And he said, I think you're putting bets now with my chips.
1: Oh,
0: and I said,
1: chips.
0: Well, I said, those look delicious. And I said, well, they're the same color. And he looked at me and he goes, no, they're not at all. And he had purple chips next to him. And
1: oh,
0: I
1: this
0: had,
1: was for roulette?
0: And I had yellow chips next to me.
1: Different.
0: That it couldn't have been any more different in color. And I was like, well, and I said,
1: well,
0: sorry,
1: they're pretty.
0: I'm really messed up right now. So then at one point I take her back to the room. I go back down to the elevator. And now I'm walking around and I do about 2 or 3 laps around the casino. And I'm feeling really good because the mushrooms are kicking in and I'm awake and I know I only have about, in my head, I go, I only have 3 hours to kill
1: By the
0: until
1: way,
0: I've been up 24 hours.
1: You took 2 or 3 laps. It was probably like 30 laps.
0: I was walking around for a while, but then
1: I feel like you can get lost.
0: I walked outside and they had a waterfall situation going on outside the hotel. And I sat there and I stared at this waterfall.
1: Cool.
0: What felt like, I thought it was hours. I was staring at the waterfall because I was out there and it felt so good. The warmness felt so good. And I was like energized, but I was calm. And I gave myself some weird ass pep talk about life. I don't even remember what it was.
1: Yikes.
0: But I was like, and then I went back in and I was like, all right, now I'm ready to call.
1: I would really love to know what you told yourself.
0: I remember thinking I was thinking some stupid thought about how like the waterfall is cascading down like every challenge that I've ever had to face. It was like some weird, I went in there feeling so motivated and thinking to myself, now I can go upstairs and go to bed. And I walked back in, and I went out there at like 3:15 a.m. I come back inside, it's just 3:17 a.m. I thought I gave myself an hour-long pep talk. I was out there for 2 minutes, apparently, when this thing happened. So then I realized, now I have no more money on me. I've lost all my money gambling.
1: Oh, already? And it's Friday night?
0: It's Friday night. I have no money on me, and I left my ATM card intentionally, but also annoyingly, up in the room. Because I don't like to have access to my ATM card because I have a bit of a gambling problem. So now I have to make a decision. Do I go upstairs and do I potentially wake up my wife while I'm still up? And, you know, she would have not let – if I had come back in and woken her up and then said I have to go back out because I can't go to sleep, that wouldn't have – like she would have been – it would have been a problem.
1: Okay.
0: So I said I should just not go into my room. But I also had – when you have no money and you're walking around Vegas with –
1: oh, my God, yeah, what do you do?
0: No money –
1: You just have to walk up and down the strip, I guess.
0: But, so I did leave and I started, but the strip is a very...
1: Or you could get a second dinner. That's, you can eat.
0: It's weird. I wasn't hungry again, but I also had that weird feeling where the strip, you can be feeling great, but also something can spook you really easily there, especially at that time. You can get real weird real quick because that's just how the strip is now.
1: Uh-huh.
0: So I walked out and then I was like, I can't leave. I got really scared. So I went back in
2: and I just...
1: Not the fountain of life.
0: And I sat at a slot machine, and luckily there was a lot of like groups of horny moms in town for the Backstreet Boys concert. So there was all these.
1: Oh, the Backstreets were back.
0: Yeah, the Backstreets were back. So there was all these like groups of like, you know, moms that were just like, you could just tell, just like, mom, it's our time.
1: Mom weekend.
0: And I ended up having like a couple of really like weird, fun conversations with them. And I told them, I was like, I'm on a lot of mushrooms right now. And they're like, oh, we're thinking about trying those. What do you think?
1: Uh-huh.
0: And I said, oh, I'm on a hero bar. And they said, where do you get it? And even though I brought it from LA, I was like, I think it's somewhere on the strip. Go find it. And next thing I knew, I hadn't gambled, didn't lose any money. They did bring me some drinks. I kept drinking. And I walked upstairs at like, the sun was starting to come up at like 5:45 or in the elevator.
1: So you just talked to moms for like an
0: hour? Talked to moms for a little bit.
1: The other mom friends were probably so annoyed.
0: Who
1: is Linda talking to? She's talking to this weird guy on mushrooms.
0: I was able to buy stuff at the gift shop because I was able to charge stuff to my room. That was the only thing, that was my currency. And then I went back, and then in the morning, my wife's like, what time did you get home last night? And I was like, oh, right after you. I didn't tell her I was up all night.
1: Told her you had to do an all-nighter?
0: I told her I'd do an all-nighter, and she said you couldn't do it. You didn't have it in you.
1: Uh-huh.
0: But the next night, this is where things got good, because I was all annoyed about this resort fee thing, that they said, oh, you know, you have to pay an additional $55 a day, but don't worry, it comes with a bunch of crap you're never going to use, which is gym, business center, digital downloads of magazines and newspapers and unlimited landline calling to Alaska and Hawaii. Mm-hmm. I said, I'm not going to let them get away with this resort fee crap. So I called, I made a bunch of calls the next day.
1: Was this when you were Saturday hungover?
0: This was Saturday when I woke up. And I was up, you know, before 11. I didn't really sleep much. And this was
1: And it was easy for you to go to sleep.
0: By that point, I just kind of laid in bed and passed. Yeah, passed
1: and
0: out.
1: Are we all just cool with word of mouth here?
0: Like, I have video of different times of the day with clocks I shot in the casino too for you assholes. I knew that's how you would say it.
1: Well, you said on the way out, I'm going to document everything, yeah. And I was like, okay. And then I saw like one post of an airplane and a cocktail.
0: I thought you
1: and
0: wanted
1: I was
0: me
1: like,
0: to
1: what?
0: Share it on the air. I didn't think you wanted me to document.
1: You said
0: it
1: you were going to document it. I was waiting.
0: It's all documented here.
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1: The boomers were groovy. The Gen X were dope. The millennials were legit. And the Gen Z were in bad need of a glow up. Klein Alley Show, the awkward phase of every generation.
2: K-Rock.

0: Dating is tough, and if you are on the apps, you're probably off the apps because you say there's nothing good here anymore, and you're going to go old-fashioned, try to find someone in real life, but everyone's weird and smells funny, so then you go, I don't know, I feel like I'm just going to be single forever. That's a real feeling, and a lot of people have it, and I feel like dating now is probably more difficult than ever before. And
1: definitely more frustrating.
0: Very frustrating. It seems like there's so many options to meet people, but everyone you're meeting feels like it's just a bunch of collections of rejects.
1: I think that everyone just tries to move away and find a place that's not full of just a bunch of gross hookups.
0: Right.
1: And then it's like, oh, I'll get off of Tinder and I'll go to LinkedIn. Okay, now that's for gross hookups. Now I'm going to go back to Facebook. Okay, that's now for gross hookups. All right, now I'm going to join a running group. Now that's gross hookups. And then you just kind of keep bouncing around.
0: A bunch of people show up at these running clubs now. They're not even dressed for running. They just want to meet people quickly.
1: Gay clubs. Oh, great. Oh, no. Bunch of gross weirdos.
0: But
1: for hookups.
0: Jake is trying something unorthodox. He's letting his dating profile completely go into the hands of Allie and Vanessa and then also Postmaster Johnny. And I believe they've got him on two different apps now.
1: Yeah, because we decided to throw his dating profile out the window.
0: It was
1: had
0: terrible.
1: A lot of red flags in it. And I get it was honest, brutally honest, but you want to pump yourself up a little bit. It's like a resume for you. You know, you want to lead with the hits.
0: Yeah, so, but you don't want to also set the expectation so high that you're instantly going to be a disappointment when you first meet.
1: Yeah,
0: so
1: but
0: it's
1: you
0: that
1: want
0: sweet
1: people
0: spot.
1: To get, you got to get your foot in the door first, right? So Vanessa and I came up with a dating profile. We feel good about it. And Johnny came up with his dating profile for Jake, which is very short and to the point. So he put both on different platforms.
0: And Jake claims he has an update, an exciting update, which, by the way, if you keep track, when he was doing his own dating profile, dating app, he had no updates. There were zero updates.
1: He went
0: on
1: one terrible date.
0: One terrible date that was his fault. So you put these up on Friday, which is probably a very popular day of the week, I would imagine, for people to freshen up their dating profiles. And what is the update, Jake?
2: Well, despite your best efforts to sabotage me, because Allie's picture was like, AI, make me fat, or AI, make me
1: muscular,
2: shiny and gross, Bumble is where I put Allie and Vanessa's profile.
1: Okay.
2: And I paid for the premium subscription for a week,
1: ooh,
2: which was $33.
0: Oh.
2: But it got me 62 likes and 8 matches.
1: What? Is that good?
2: I think it's pretty good.
1: Right.
0: Did they hear your voice when they did this or no? Because you sound
2: No.
0: Yeah, you sound like you got something.
2: I'm getting better.
1: Okay.
0: I don't know, dude. You're sounding like you're morphing into Moist Joyce.
2: It might be true.
1: That cricket's really destroying you.
0: So you have you got 8 matches?
2: 62 likes and 8 matches, yeah.
0: And from those matches, what happens from that?
2: Now it's just conversation and maybe a meetup.
1: Yikes.
2: And it's...
0: Yikes.
2: Yeah.
0: Back to nothing.
1: Yeah. But you got the matches.
2: You got the matches.
1: Better than you were. So were you on Bumble before?
2: That's where I met my ex, yeah.
1: Okay.
0: And you don't think that when you pay money for that, they give you a few freebie likes just to make it feel like you're getting your money's worth because they knew you signed up for the weekly plan?
2: I don't care. It made me feel good.
1: Yeah.
0: And have you had any actual back and forth with any of the matches yet?
2: Yeah, a bunch.
0: And any plans moving forward?
2: There is a tentative plan to maybe watch a Dodger game today with the lady. But we'll see.
1: Perfect. See, you start with something that's easy for people to grasp, like a baseball game, not like a weird rock show.
0: Is the deal she has to go to your bar, though?
2: Yeah, probably, yeah.
3: Wait, are you taking her to the stadium or are you going to a bar?
0: No, you just said he's going to take her to his bar.
2: No, they're out of town and playing Philly.
3: Yeah. Come on, man.
0: So it's going to be come to my bar that's convenient for me.
1: You know, that's going to be such a red flag because you're going to have Moist Joyce walking up and be like,
0: Jake,
1: what's up? And then, bar buddy Bob, what's up? Going, blah. And then just all of your weird bar friends are going to be...
2: That makes me comfortable.
1: No, because then she's going to immediately go, this is a weird bar fly who spends all of his time at this bar, you know, and he doesn't have a life outside
0: Jake,
1: of it.
0: Would you like to have each of us come up to you, not as coworkers, but as like, hey, that's the guy who saved my life. High five.
2: That would be amazing.
0: Like we all
1: or I can walk
0: that.
1: Up and be like, you gave me the best pleasure of my life, and then you left.
0: I'm still trembling from that orgasm you gave me years ago. Thank you, Jake.
2: Yes, client, please say that. That'd be great.
1: Just please go to one bar over. Just go to a more neutral place.
2: I'm open to it. We'll find out.
1: Okay. So that's the only thing that's coming from it is just a possible date today?
0: Al, you sure you don't want him to get approached by this guy?
4: Oh, greetings, Goatline. This is Bar Buddy Bob. And I just want to tell everybody out there how important the Klein and Allie deodorant is.
0: Okay, great. You don't want that guy approaching Jake when he's on his first date?
1: You don't want that conversation right next to a new person?
2: That kind of hurt.
0: I don't think so. Good. So how many likes did you get from Johnny's profile?
2: You won't believe this. Johnny's Tinder profile, and I paid again for a week premium. That was $18.99. I only got 2 likes. And one was a guy.
0: That sounds like Johnny's done his magic.
2: Actually, the most promising I got was a kind of a hookup from our Instagram post from a lady who said, yes, I'm very single and would absolutely love, and you would absolutely love me. I collect dead animals, catch reptiles, and have a ton of DMT. And I'm a great effing time.
1: Cool.
2: And so, I'm going to message her again and see if we can't connect.
0: Sounds like you already did all the DMT.
2: That's not what happened.
0: All right.
1: You hear it in your throat.
0: Yeah, we hear it, dude. All right, well, congratulations.
1: Oh, she catches lizards. So, that's right up your alley.
0: Hey, listen, good. Congrats to everyone who took advantage. And those are more likes than you've ever received on yourself, your own profile. So our experiment here with Allie and Vanessa and Johnny all proved to be positive for you.
2: Well, the Tinder one wasn't so great.
3: Sounds like your wife, man. She just collects dead animals.
2: That was from Instagram.
0: That was from Instagram.
3: Instagram. Even better, man. Yeah.
0: Johnny, you got to listen to the show a little more.
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0: Your mornings just got gooder. 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
1: You know, I thought this would be a great punishment later in the year. I believe it takes place in October and November. This is not

0: local, but for the first time ever, there is a gluten-free festival.
1: Oh,
0: all gluten-free food, so that gluten-free people can just enjoy a food festival without having to worry.
1: What will they possibly talk about when they can't talk about how, I don't know if I can have that?
0: Sorry, I'm gluten. Oh, you too? Oh, you too? Oh, sorry,
2: man.
0: I can't have that.
2: Sounds like the worst L.A. people ever. That's like a terrible festival.
1: That's going to be, that festival is not in L.A.
0: It's not
1: though?
0: In L.A., no,
1: that's
0: but it's
1: right.
0: like a big, I guess it's going to be a big go-to for the gluten-free community, and I thought it'd be great to make one person on the show go,
2: does
0: particularly you.
2: Does it happen during Jason?
0: It is during Jason. Yeah.
2: Add it to the list.
0: Add it to
2: there
0: the
2: we
0: list.
2: Go.
1: All
2: gluten
1: the good
2: free
1: things. Fest. Johnny, you have one question and a lot of people that want in, so hopefully they're able to predict correctly. Once again, I don't know if you're feeling smart this weekend or you were feeling smart.
2: I was feeling hot this weekend. Oh. It was balls hot this weekend.
1: Yes, it was, yes.
2: Yeah.
1: You went to the beach?
2: Yeah, on Sunday, yeah. Mm-hmm. I had to escape for like at least 4 or 5
1: and you
2: hours.
1: You went to the that long-ass movie to sit in the air conditioning for 3 hours
2: the
1: plus.
2: The greatest movie, The Odyssey. I love that movie so much.
1: Better than the app, The Odyssey app?
2: Way better than the Odyssey app, yeah.
1: All right.
2: Way
1: well,
2: better.
1: Johnny is the guy that's going to stand between you and this prize, and we say good morning. Well, first, let's get into your theme song. It's time for Johnny Doesn't Know.
3: Johnny doesn't know.
4: And I was like, okay.
3: Oh, Johnny doesn't know.
4: I didn't know Vegas was, like, in Nevada for, like, a while.
3: Johnny doesn't know. Johnny doesn't know.
4: Gelato sounds like Jell-O.
3: Johnny doesn't know.
4: It, like, goes wiggles.
2: All right.
1: One question. One question only. You don't need to know the answer. You just need to know if Johnny will know the answer. We're about to talk to a lifeguard for an AMA, everything we've ever wanted to know from a lifeguard. And so to get you ready for that chat, which will be happening in moments, we have a question that I'm sure a lifeguard knows the answer to, but will Johnny know the answer to this question? We say hi to Colleen in Chatsworth. Good morning, Colleen.
5: Hi.
1: All right, here we go. You don't need the answer, just will Johnny know the answer? Johnny, what does CPR stand for? Will Johnny know what CPR stands for? In fact, I'm going to say before, he only has to get one of the letters.
0: What?
2: Whoa. Wow. What? Really?
1: Do you think Johnny will be able to all get right. one of the letters in CPR?
5: One of the letters? Yes, he will know. Come on,
1: okay.
5: Johnny.
1: All right. She all thinks right. he will know.
2: All right.
1: Johnny, let's start with the C. Let's just start with the C. CPR.
2: Okay, so it's been a while since I've been certified for CPR.
0: Oh, you were certified at some point?
2: I was certified when I was a preschool teacher. They made us do it every, like, 2 years.
0: I'd be very worried for my child in your classroom.
2: I could save him. I know how to do it on a baby and how to do it on young infants. You don't what? Slap him.
1: That guy over there is certified, Johnny's there eating Legos.
0: All right, nobody slap him.
2: And I know they're not Legos. We have the big little Mega Blocks because kids can't play. Anyways, Rob,
1: for
2: I
1: you,
2: digress.
1: Probably for Johnny's sake.
2: Yes.
1: Don't try to fit the Mega Blocks in your mouth. Johnny, a CPR.
5: On, Johnny.
1: All you have to do is get one of the letters in CPR. She says you will know. Up for grabs. She gets to go to the beach in Santa Monica, see a bunch of bands.
2: Yeah.
1: Johnny, CPR. You said you were trained in this, but it's been years.
2: Yeah, it's been like 6 years.
1: You're supposed to get that, I think, recertified every year, I believe.
0: I think it lasts for a few years, but I'm not sure.
1: Yeah. I did one before I had my first kid, and it was weird. A guy showed up in my house with a bag full of like little babies, and it was the whole thing was so strange.
0: I was certified in dog CPR,
1: yeah, nice,
0: never human
1: nice,
0: CPR.
2: What a waste.
0: Yeah.
2: What a waste.
1: Yeah, Holly's around in an emergency. You better hope there's a doodle involved, but she's useless.
0: Yep, I know how to breathe into the snout.
1: All right, once again, Johnny.
2: Let's
1: she
2: see.
1: She says you said, I can tell you're stalling.
2: I'm not stalling. I'm actually thinking. I know at least one, I think, for sure. The P, I'm a little lost.
5: Come on, Johnny.
2: I don't know the P, but C has got to stand for certified.
1: Okay.
2: P.
5: No.
2: Wait, let me finish, bro.
1: Well, he's getting it right. She said you'll know, and he's got 3 chances to get it right, so here we go.
2: P, I think, might stand for preliminary. So certified, preliminary, and then R is for resuscitation.
5: Yes.
2: That's what I know.
5: Thank you, Johnny.
2: That was the only one I know.
1: I know what the R stands for with Johnny.
2: Go ahead. You can say it. It's 2026. Go ahead. Yeah, that's what.
1: C stands for certified, you believe?
5: No.
1: The CP is connected. Does that help you at all?
2: CP?
1: Yeah.
2: The only CP I know is Chris Paul.
1: Right, you got it.
2: I don't know CP.
6: Chris Paul resuscitation.
2: Chris Paul resuscitation.
1: Cardio.
2: Cardio.
1: Pulmonary.
2: Cardiopulmonary resuscitation.
1: He got the resuscitation part, though, which means congratulations, Colleen. You're going to this festival at the beach, and if you fall down and can't breathe, Johnny will be there to slap you and feed you a Lego. So hold on.
5: Johnny, thank you.
2: You're welcome.
1: Johnny got you in because he knew one of the letters in C.

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22: 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It's K-Rock. We are Klein Alley Show. We'll get a first official check of what's happening in the world with your ADD news. That'll be coming up in moments, and then we start giving you all sorts of crap. So if you like free things, or you just are lonely and need some company, well, you've come to the right place. We get to that after Linkin Park.

0: 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We are Klein Alley Show. If you need us, phones, text line 800-520-1067. When we're not around, which is some of the hours of the day, you can use that GOAT line, 844-956-GOAT. Alley, do you believe the first GOAT message will be a compliment or an insult?
1: Come on, compliment.
0: All right, show me compliment.
2: Hey, I just want to say I'm so happy the World Cup is over, not because I hate soccer. I love soccer. It's my favorite sport. I'm happy it's over because then you guys can stop talking about it because you guys don't know what the hell you're talking about. Mm. So, love the show, but when you guys talk about soccer, it drives me crazy. Yeah. So keep up the good work other than when you talk about soccer.
0: Well, we've decided that we're going to talk about it every day until the next World Cup. So
1: we're going to go real niche with it.
0: Next 4 years, we're going to cover every player at every possible level until we finally figure out what the hell is going on. Yes, we're slow to pick up how it works, and I still don't really know what happened, but regardless, we're done talking.
3: They have stupid rules. I mean, come on.
0: Well, that's right.
4: All
0: and
4: size
0: I don't think
4: it's BS. Us.
0: Yeah, listen, apparently, I don't know why none of them just...
3: You hear that, soccer?
0: None of them picked up the ball with their hands and threw it in the net. I don't know why they didn't think about that. Would have made those games a lot quicker.
3: Point.
0: Thank
3: Klein.
0: You. Thank you. But they weren't doing it.
4: Yeah, goal, Klein.
0: So, goal me, goal! Yell that out. You got to take a break with your news, and then we'll come back to a show that will not have any soccer talk after this.
5: Grab your Adderall. It's time for ADD News.
1: Let's talk about soccer.
0: Yeah, let's do it.
1: The numbers are in. They did all the math, and they determined that the World Cup made FIFA a ton of money, and it is now the most profitable sporting event in history. The 2026 FIFA World Cup made a total of $15 billion over the course of the 96 matches. And that's not even, that's FIFA making money. That's not even all the cities and the country itself, how much money that was generated just by the people all traveling here to attend the matches.
0: Well, FIFA is a very corrupt organization. So I'm sure most of that money was done through bribery, et cetera. I mean, that off the book money is probably triple that number you just
1: Absolutely.
0: Gave.
1: Absolutely. And
3: so is FIFA, are they just promoters? Because they don't have players or teams. Like, what do? Just organize the event?
1: Yeah, they're like the NFL. They're the one putting everything together.
3: Huh. Man, I got to get into
1: the
3: that
1: venue.
3: Racket.
1: Yeah, I know.
0: It's the greatest racket, especially because those guys...
1: They're like, you guys play together on this date at this stadium. Boom.
4: Let us our own FIFA.
0: And there's so many other stories of FIFA representatives that were taking sweet bribes to basically, get... Because every country wanted to have the action there so they could... So there was all of a sudden some FIFA representatives getting wined and dined all over Greece or something so that they can throw them a game. And then they go, hey, maybe if there's a little something in this duffel bag, we can make that happen.
4: Let's make football.
0: A lot of that stuff's happening.
1: Yeah.
0: So.
1: Well, they also say that even though people complained about FIFA and complained about the gouging, people still spent money on the games. So it doesn't. And that's what's frustrating is that, yes, it is a corrupt organization and everyone knows it and everyone complains about it. But still, people spent $30,000 on attending FIFA World Cup games this year. So even though we love to complain, it doesn't matter. We'll still spend the money. So because we still spend the money, they're not going to change anything. It made $2 billion more than anticipated, and over 11 billion people watched the matches. And that's legally. I also mentioned yesterday that a lot of people were watching illegally. So there was probably another, probably another 500 million people that were watching it, through back alleyways.
0: If you do the math on that, just some basic math, you said $15 billion. It works out to about, they made $1 billion per goal that was scored during the entire event. It's really crazy if you think about it.
1: That's really insane. So I know everyone is getting excited about school potentially coming back relatively soon. A lot of people, a lot of parents are counting down the days. I believe some of those first back-to-school emails are just now going out. And just so you know, this year is going to be the most AIE year ever for the faculty. According to a study, educators are now using AI tools either occasionally or regularly, like ChatGPT, for everyday tasks, lesson planning, writing, student support, emails, all that daily stuff that takes a lot of time. AI is helping the teachers, and now the students are using it too, and the students, if they're being told not to use AI, are like, well, why would I stop? My teacher's the one using it too, and it's even going farther than that because one school is now putting in a robot to the classroom.
6: A rural upstate New York school. They're bringing humanoid robot teachers into the classroom. Check out Sally here. It has silicone skin, long brown hair, facial expressions. You can see some upper body movements. I think she's teaching the kids to count on her fingers.
7: I don't know. What class is she teaching?
6: School officials say the robots aren't meant to replace teachers. Instead, they serve as classroom assistants.
1: But imagine if you're in first grade.
0: So many teachers are sleeping with their students these days. You got to get robots in to help out with that, right, Allie? I mean, let's be honest. It's hard for all the teachers.
1: Are you saying the students would sleep with the robot teachers, or the teachers would sleep with the robots?
0: I think that the students would the robot teachers would have to sleep with the students.
1: I mean, why do they have to make Sally so attractive? If you've seen the video,
3: but also, like, Sally looks like a reject from those new sex robots. Yeah. You know how those new sex robots are unbelievably attractive?
0: Right. And
3: this one looks like one of those rejects.
1: Yeah, these are the robot jobs that the robots don't want.
3: Exactly.
0: Yeah, they go, this one's not going to make a lot of money as a sex robot.
1: You're not billionaire sex bot. You're going to be a Sally, the first grade teacher.
0: She can teach biology.
1: A lot of people still work from home, even if it's just part of the week. But why work from home when you can leave your home, sit in traffic, and then sit around with a bunch of other remote workers? At a remote work mixer. These things are real and they're happening right here in LA.
8: I have a call in a couple minutes. It's with my internal team and I'm about to be like, look at this. And I think they're really gonna support it.
9: We're hosting LA's first remote work meetup. We're down at Venice Beach.
10: Dozens of people are putting the remote in remote work today here at Venice Beach.
11: I went and surfed breakwater this morning, got out of the water at 8:30, grabbed my laptop and here I am.
1: So. You can imagine, yes, it's nice to get out of the house, but the benefit of remote work is that you don't need to drive to places like Venice that have no parking and a ton of traffic and then sit around with a bunch of other people who are staring at their laptops. But they swear this is so exciting and everyone wants to do it. And there's other ones planned for San Diego, other parts of the country, so people can travel to be together and stare at laptops in beautiful locations.
0: This is no different than what they were doing with WeWorks. They were creating these shared workspaces so people could have all the feels of being around coworkers, even though they were doing their own weird, you know, job on their laptop.
1: Yeah, I've been
0: day.
1: To one of those places, by the way, and it's more like a we pretend to work.
0: Right. It's a lot of people sitting around.
1: It's like, cool, I've got a really cool pod and a table and a, you know, there's a cool coffee bar. It makes me feel like I'm working when I'm really not.
0: Loud typing and networking, and everyone's like looking for something. Like, do you have a job? No, you don't have one either? Okay, I don't have one either.
1: And everyone's looking for a distraction because they just want to be seen at a workplace.
0: Well, trust me, we're in this workplace every day. It ain't too great. So you're more than happy to.
1: I mean, I'd rather be at the beach, sure, but.
0: Wouldn't you rather be by yourself? Wouldn't you rather be in a room by yourself?
1: I thought that was the benefit, is you can be in your pajamas in your living room.
0: I know, but everyone thinks the other thing's better. They do this for a while and they want to be by themselves. People that are by themselves, they crave human contact.
1: Sort of like there's a middle ground somewhere.
0: Yeah, it's going to be that sex teacher robot. That's the middle ground. Get her out there working in the homes. We get into a brand new hour of the show next, perhaps the greatest hour of your life. We'll tell you everything we have in store for you after Sublime on KROQ. Good morning.

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11: Hell yeah. Good morning. Welcome to your Tuesday. It's K-Rock. We are Clannadelli Show. Decent one in store for you today. The great Seth Green will be stopping to hang out with us in the K-Rock studios. He's one of those guys, been a lot of movies, a lot of shows, and means something different to all of us, be it the character he plays in Family Guy, or perhaps Robot Chicken's your thing, or maybe it was Ali's favorite movie ever, Rat Race.
12: I love Rat Race. Such an underrated movie.
11: So Seth Green, longtime regular here at K-Rock, makes his triumphant return a little bit later this morning. Another round of Lifetime Achievement Awards to get to. We will get you into a couple of cool things, including this new festival in Santa Monica. It is called Ocean Way Festival. And if you start listening to the show right now, everything we say, starting immediately, could be the answer to a question. And you can participate in the first ever Clannadelli Shoshin Way quiz at the end of the show. Questions that we have not written yet because they have not happened yet, but they will happen over the next 4 hours. And all you gotta
13: do.
11: What are
13: we calling this again?
11: It's the Clannadelli Shoshin Way quiz.
13: Oh, I did hear that right the first time. Wow.
12: Unfortunately, you did, Omar.
11: Sadly.
12: Because
11: that's right.
12: The festival's called Ocean Way.
11: Yeah.
12: And okay. So it's Shoshin.
11: Yeah. Wow.
12: Shoshin Way quiz.
14: Shoshin Way.
11: You listen closely, and then there's questions about today's show. It could be something we say. It could be something that happens when Seth Green is here. It could be one of the dumb things that happens. It could be one of these messages.
12: Could be a question about the name of the game.
11: It could be one of these messages we play from the goat line like this one.
15: Hey, guys, we did it. Can somebody do me a favor and ask Johnny if he was at Acai place over the weekend?
11: Johnny, were you at an acai place over the weekend? It's a very important message on the goat line.
14: Bro, what the hell? I hate when people do this, man. Yeah, I was at an acai place.
11: Oh, I'm glad this was you because you got to hear what this guy claims he heard Johnny ask the person working there. Anyone want to take a guess at what is the dumbest thing you could ask a person working at
12: an acai place?
11: Yeah, yeah, because this guy, listen to this.
15: I was there, and I swear this guy in line had a very similar voice, not the exact same voice, so I thought it might be him. And I was pretty sure it was him because the moron asked if the...
11: Okay, before I play the question, what do you think is the dumbest thing you could ask someone at an acai place? Because this guy claims he overheard Johnny asking this question.
12: Is it ice cream?
11: Okay, that's good. Omar, is there fruit in this?
13: Yeah.
11: All right, that's pretty dumb. Jake, want to guess on this?
14: Is this fish?
11: Would be pretty dumb. That would be pretty dumb. This is what the guy claims he heard Johnny ask. Johnny, do you remember what question you asked before I play this?
14: Yeah, we were joking about the, what was it called? It was some pink, like, new thing they had. And we were like...
11: Nope, wrong. You're wrong. This is what the guy claims.
12: Different idiotic thing.
11: This is what the guy claims he heard you ask.
15: The moron asked if the coconut shavings were cheese.
14: Oh, dude. Literally, I was just like, hey, let me get some cheese on my thing. And then it made the girl behind the counter laugh. And obviously, it's not cheese. It's coconut, bro.
11: Well, this guy claims he heard you.
12: So you're claiming you knew all along?
15: Were cheese? Who puts cheese on acai bowl? Anyway, that's it. Just curious. Later. Also,
11: well, we can confirm, sir, that that was Johnny asking about shredded cheese on his acai bowl. So thank you for calling to rat him out.
12: Probably wouldn't be the worst thing.
11: Yeah, perhaps.
14: Cheese makes everything better.
12: Yeah.
14: Cheese does make everything better.
11: I can see. I mean, just the idea.
12: He's like ordering it like a Chipotle bowl.
11: Yeah, yeah. A little more cheese there.
12: I'll do the pico de gallo over there.
11: Sir, those are goji berries. Okay, whatever. It's K-Rock with Clannadelli Show. Remember, listen closely, win your way into Ocean Festival, and we get you to Universal Studios later this morning on K-Rock. Good morning.

0: You're listening to A Pregnant Lesbian and this guy right here. It's K-Rock. We are Klein Alley Show. And good morning to you a little bit later. I can't believe it's true. But after Ali and Vanessa took some time updating Jake's dating profile, he already had a date last night.
1: He moves fast.
0: Moves very quickly. And he was not getting dates for a long time until you guys took control of his dating profile. And the best part about this date he went on, which we don't know much about what happened, but he did give the date an exit interview at the end of the date, which I think all people should do at the end of all dates. I think it would make everyone better daters in general.
1: And I think it would eliminate ghosting, which I'm so sick of.
0: Here's just a tease of what we can look forward to later this morning. Jake asking his date from last night a little bit about what she thought about him.
2: How would you rank my outfit?
3: Ooh.
2: 1 out of 10.
3: Seriously?
2: Yeah, 1 out of 10.
3: Seriously? On a first date?
2: Yeah.
3: A 1.
1: Oh, damn. A maniacal laugh.
0: That is not a great question answer to get right there on a first date. That his outfit. She breaks down why it was a 1, and I'm sure that we don't
1: I think we all know why it was a 1.
0: I think we all know why it was a 1. So
4: Jake's not the type of guy to dress to impress anybody, right? He just will wear what he's wearing.
0: Yes.
1: It's funny he feels comfortable when we go to, like, something, quote, fancy, what he chooses to wear, like what his nice
5: fancy shorts.
0: Right.
1: Or like closed-toed shoes is like fancy for him.
0: Yeah.
5: It is fancy.
0: The difference between everyday Jake and fancy Jake is so unnoticeable to the naked eye.
1: But it's still purple. It's just like purple with a sleeve.
0: But to him, it's a bit like K-Rock's Almost Acoustic Christmas. You know, he'll be like, I don't know if you noticed this Tool shirt, but I've never worn this out, you know, before. I'm like, what?
1: This one says Tool. As opposed to the other ones.
0: So anyway, we'll get into the exit interview. It'll be uncomfortable fun for all of us. And if you're single right now or getting in the dating pool, it'll probably make you feel better and or worse about your current situation.
1: I think it'll give you hope.
0: We'll get into a little round of Ali Knows the News in a moment. If you'd like to take some of her money, I don't recommend you call unless you're ready to actually battle her. Of course, there's always controversy surrounding Ali Knows the News. And yesterday, someone claims that they finally figured out how you're cheating, why you're winning so much.
1: Oh, my goodness. Cheating scandal's got to stop.
0: It is nonstop accusations of Ali cheating, and this is a new guy with a new theory.
6: Hey, what's up, guys? Sweet dips. Drunken message for sure, but I gotta call shenanigans. All right. So I listen, I catch up every day on the podcast, and, you know, I listen, I don't say much, but I gotta call shenanigans on yesterday's Ali Knows the News. Ali, you cheating bitch. Soon as, you know the questions beforehand, soon as Klein messed up and said it was about the red card and who got it, before he even finished the question, after he erroneously asked what the player was, you got your panties in a bunch and thought, like, wait, what player? Like, you knew he was going to ask what team, and that's what the question he was supposed to ask. Or am I just overthinking shit? Oh, man.
0: You are overthinking, sir, because I haven't
1: massively overthinking.
0: I haven't even written the questions yet. I don't even write the questions until
4: and you can't even read Klein's writing.
0: That's crazy.
1: Even if
0: terrible.
1: He handed me the questions, I would not be able to know what they are because they are written by hand from Kevin Klein.
0: I can't read them half the time, and I write them.
1: That's why you asked the wrong question, probably.
0: Sometimes I've done that.
6: Oh, man. I gotta get a job.
1: Yeah.
6: Anyway, I got a jug of jizz. Okay. These are my people that baby. Honk, honk. Sweet knocker.
0: Thank you for that lovely message. Of course, you can always leave your thoughts, good, bad, or otherwise. Accuse us of things on the GOAT line. That number is 844-956-GOAT. 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
4: 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It's easy money. Of course, you got to battle Alley with five questions about the news. So technically, it's educational. Don't hold that against us. You'll learn a thing or two. You may get paid. And if you lose, it's a high probability you will, you'll still be rewarded with some limited edition Klein Alley Show merch, including a Sweet Divots hat or a Make Alley Fat Again hat or a shirt that says you've never had sex with Jake. The choice is yours, and the game is next on K-Rock.

0: Alley Show merch, a hat, a shirt, the official look of the summer. There's a nice little video that's up on our Instagram at Clan Alley Show. You can see some of the many coworkers here in the building that have been forced to model our new gear.
1: Yes, it's all the rage, though. I know those people didn't really consent to wearing all those merch items, but there have been people in the office asking around. We've had to kind of hoard the boxes because people do like the, especially, I've never been intimate with Jake t-shirts.
0: Yeah, very popular.
2: Boo.
0: And I'll tell you, I know a lot of, you know, real clothing companies would have professional models wearing their stuff because, you know, if you look at someone and they look hot wearing something, you go, I should buy that and wear that. I'll look hot in that, too.
1: We have old man Jim.
0: We got Jim and we got some other randoms. I saw engineer Justin wearing something as well. So just regular random people roaming the halls here at K-Rock wearing the new merch you could get yourself right now. We say good morning to Ray in Granada Hills. Good morning, Ray, and welcome to K-Rock.
3: Good morning.
0: Five questions about the news. I don't know if you've been studying or paying any attention to what's been going on in the world in the last 24 hours, but Ali will go ahead and saunter out of the K-Rock studios. If you have no problem taking the money from a pregnant woman, you'll have that opportunity in mere moments. As she leaves, your round will begin. Please answer these questions quickly, confidently, accurately. No cheating. Here we go.
4: Ali knows the news.
0: Scary news. A 3-year-old from Santa Clarita was bitten by a rattlesnake that was hiding where exactly?
3: In a bush.
0: In a bush. Go to question number 2. Powerball tickets will now be available and sold for the first time ever where?
3: Arco?
0: Arco. All right. Write that down. We go to question number 3. Trailer for this movie is breaking all sorts of records as people are excited to see Robert Downey Jr. returning to Marvel. What movie trailer is starting to break movie trailer viewing records?
3: The New Avengers.
0: New Avengers. Write that down. We got a question number 4. Prince Harry has publicly admitted that he is not the UK's most famous Harry. Who does he believe is a more famous Harry than he in the UK?
3: Harry Styles.
0: And finally, question number 5. Tom Brady, rumored to be joining WWE now, so he can settle a beef that has been brewing between himself and who?
3: Let's say The Rock.
0: The Rock. All right. How do you think you did?
3: Probably not good.
0: Mm-hmm. Fair enough.
3: It's a lot harder when you're actually on the phone.
0: Yeah, you listen, you're in your car in traffic yelling at the radio. Easy peasy. But once you're on the air, not so easy. Allie's back in the studio. Don't say anything else. Regardless, even if you lose, you'll leave here with something. So hold on 1 second. Allie's back in her seat. Question number 1. Allie.
1: Okay, yep.
0: Scary news to begin with. A 3-year-old in Santa Clarita was bitten by a rattlesnake.
1: Yes.
0: That was hiding where?
1: I think it was like in her front yard or something, wasn't it?
0: The rattlesnake was in her front yard, but where was it hiding? This is the story that, this is kind of the headline of the story.
1: I don't know, under the car?
0: Under car. He said bush. The rattlesnake was hiding under an Amazon package.
1: Oh, I didn't see that part.
0: And she was excited because she knew she was going to get something from Amazon. And when she went to pick up the Amazon envelope, the rattlesnake was underneath it. And bit her in the hand.
1: Man, she got that excited over an envelope.
0: I know. And when you're a kid, though, you know it's for you. I get it.
1: I can't believe it. You know, Jake, you should apologize because you assumed, oh, they're only going to be on the trails. And as long as you stay on the off the trails, if you stay on the trails, you're going to be fine. Now they're showing up in people's front yards under their Amazon packages.
5: Yeah, they must live close to the mountains.
0: The rattlers have been real dicks this year, for sure.
1: Yeah,
0: so no one gets the point.
1: Hit, man.
0: Question number 2. Powerball tickets will be available where for the first time ever?
1: Alaska and Hawaii.
0: Oh, great guess. He said Arco. You guys aren't thinking big enough. Powerball is going to the UK.
1: Oh.
0: That's right. So I don't know what that means for our jackpots. They're going to start getting a lot bigger, I guess.
1: SNL and now Powerball?
0: They're getting it all right there. All of the vices. So let's see. Americans seem like they're addicted to gambling. Let's go ahead and bring that over to this side of the pond. No one gets the point on that. Speaking of the UK, Allie.
1: Man, so we have to compete with the Powerball? Wait, now we have to compete with...
0: I think we have to compete with them also. Or
1: what?
0: Maybe they're doing their own game altogether. But I would imagine they could combine everything and make one giant jackpot, even bigger. But yeah, now how annoying is that going to be? Some woman in the UK wins the whole thing.
1: Yeah, it's like some woman in Manchester and I get to get mad at her now.
0: We go to question number 3. Speaking of UK, Prince Harry says that he is not the most famous Harry in the UK. Who does he believe is more famous than he is? Which Harry? Which Harry does he believe is more famous than
1: I guess the only other one I can think of is Harry Styles.
0: There's Harry Balls. That's a funny one for pranking purposes. The correct answer is Harry Styles. He got that as well. So both of you are on the board. Congratulations. 1-1. We go to question number 4. This movie trailer is apparently breaking all sorts of viewing records right now as people are excited to see Robert Downey Jr. returning to Marvel. Which movie trailer?
1: The Avengers, Doomsday.
0: All right. He said the new Avengers movie as well. I will accept that from him. So here we are tied up, even though he wasn't feeling so great, as we go to this final question. Question number 5. Tom Brady, rumored to be joining the WWE so that he can squash a beef that has been brewing with who?
1: Paul. One of the Pauls.
0: That is... need more specific. You said one of the Pauls, but I need more specific.
1: Logan Paul?
0: Oh, Allie. He guessed The Rock. The correct answer is one of the Pauls. Did she get the right one? Logan Paul is the right answer.
1: It is? No way.
0: Allie pulled that out of her pregnant ass, and congratulations to Allie, who smokes Ray at the final question. Ray, the good news is you don't leave with any money, but you do leave here with your very own limited edition Klein Allie Show merch. You want a Make Allie Fat Again hat? Would you like a Sweet Divots hat or a 323 Tip Bowley hat? Choice is yours.
3: I want a Make Allie Fat Again hat.
0: All right. Okay. A Maffa hat is coming your way. And what must you shamefully admit over the airwaves of K-Rock? Go ahead.
3: Hey, this is Ray from Granada Hills, and Allie knows the news.
0: There you go.

right, 5 questions, 100 bucks, or a consolation prize. Hopefully you do better than Ellie, so she's forced to give you some money, and it'll put her in a bad mood for the rest of the show. Or you let her win, and you get yourself something else, like some limited edition clan.

0: answer this question, and I know you have a time in your mind, so I'm curious as to what it is. But when do you believe is the cutoff to calling someone on the phone and or sending a text? Do you have a cutoff number in your brain where you go, I would never text someone after 11 p.m. on a weeknight, or I would never text someone after 9? I don't know.
1: Different for phone calls versus text, I think.
0: Really?
1: Yeah, I think a text you can send as late as 9, maybe 10.
0: As late as 9.
1: 9, yeah, maybe 10 on a week, like a weekend or something. But phone call, I don't want any phone call after 7:30 or 8 p.m.
0: What?
1: Regardless.
0: That's so early.
1: Don't call me on a phone. Why are you calling me?
0: Well,
1: unless it's an emergency, why is anyone calling me, period? And then let alone, call me in the middle of the day. Don't call me at the beginning of my day or the end.
0: Sometimes people get busy during the day, and then they get home, they eat dinner. By the time they even have a second to figure out what they need to talk to you about, it could be 8, 9 o'clock. That's too late.
1: Always call me at the worst time. The worst time,
0: Moms have a way of, that's like a built-in mom
1: thing.
0: Hi,
1: what are you doing?
0: Thing.
1: I'm trying to get ready for bed. I'm cleaning up after dinner. I'm in the middle of doing a million things right now.
0: I'm sorry. I'm such a nuisance.
1: Oh, okay. Well, should I call back later?
0: Right, but that's because moms, for the most part, sit around bored all the time. And so
1: they
0: just
1: always
0: looking.
1: Pick the worst time to call.
0: But do you think there's a cutoff time, Omar, for sending a text or a time when you would be annoyed that you got one?
2: A text, I think you can send 24 hours a day.
0: 24 what? Hours?
2: Oh, yeah, I don't care.
0: So Omar's mentality is, by the way, been this society shift, which is everyone can control their own notifications now.
2: Yep, you could just silent it.
0: And technically, it used to be this. There used to be like a society rule. I don't know what the rule was, but it was some sort of, you don't call someone past 10 o'clock during the week, and maybe you don't call them past midnight on the weekend. I don't know what the numbers were. There were some numbers. And now it's become...
1: Anytime.
0: You can call or text whenever you want, and if a person needs quiet or calm, they just go. It's on them to silence their notifications. It's on them.
1: Well,
0: to
1: yeah,
0: say,
1: my
0: I'm
1: notifications
0: in sleep mode.
1: Are silenced, but there's times in the morning, early in the morning, where I'm like, oh, I forgot to text that person back, but I'm not going to text them now because I don't want.
2: Why not? Just check it off your list.
0: By the way, Allie's right. I wake up to text messages before we come in here in the morning, and I think to myself, it would be great if I could just respond right now. Because like Omar said, if I don't do it right away, I'll forget about it. And never.
1: But
0: do
1: I don't want to bother them.
0: And I go, I would be so mad.
2: They're probably asleep.
0: But I have received text messages that have woken me up.
3: Yeah, a little buzz.
0: In the morning. That even just that little zzz, and I go, I wonder if it's important. Next thing I know,
2: right.
0: I don't want to be responsible for waking anyone else up. That's
1: even if the notifications are probably silenced. I know that when my phone is in like sleep mode or whatever, I won't get texts. It won't notify me. But then that ends after a certain period, and then I am getting messages.
0: There's someone.
2: I live in a world where I'll get a text and I'll see it, but sometimes I want to spend more time on the response, so I want to respond to that text for hours later, maybe even days. I live in a world where I feel like you could just text whenever, just when you're ready.
0: There's no immediacy.
2: There's no
0: it.
2: Urgency. No.
0: Now, do you
2: Unless
0: guys
2: it's business?
0: Do you guys agree that yeah. Jake is
1: always texting at the wrong time?
0: Is always texting what? At the wrong time, and an incredibly.
1: It's either when I'm on vacation.
0: A lot. He does that a lot.
1: Or it's at midnight
0: I'm
1: asleep.
0: Last night, I think at like 11:30, you sent a text. I have Joyce Moyse at my disposal.
3: That was like a. I don't know, 7 o'clock.
0: No, you sent every goddamn night. I feel like I get it. I'm in bed. I'm like asleep, and I get this text, and it's Jake. He's like, "I'm at the bar. Joyce Moyse
3: yeah,
0: is here."
3: Yeah, I'm sorry. I hit you up on like a 10 o'clock on a Saturday sometimes. If you have any audio ideas, I'm sorry if your life sucks and you go to bed at 10 o'clock on a Saturday.
1: No, it's not even about going to bed. I remember over the weekend I was watching a movie with my wife, and we were invested in this movie. And then I get a text message, and it's from you going, "Do you have any ideas for this?" And like. No, not when I'm, like, comatose watching a movie.
3: Okay,
1: brimming with creative ideas.
4: And you send emails very late in the night, almost like clockwork, at 11:30 or, like, 11.
3: Who cares?
0: Emails,
3: that's an email.
0: Send whatever.
1: Yeah, email you can send whenever. That doesn't matter.
4: Yeah, but it's still the notification, and it's like, bro, every night at 11:30?
3: It's on you. Sound your stuff, dummy.
0: I would argue that the texting and the emailing, I think we're at a point now that goes anytime. Doesn't matter. There's no rules. Calls, no one's really making them anymore anyway. So, yes, if you get a random call between 10 p.m. and 5 a.m., I guess you would have to assume emergency. Weekend things would shift, and if you have friends that you know are completely single, maybe no kids, no whatever, then maybe you have your own, you know, like I have certain friends that I know I could call anytime, and they would be like, what's up?
1: Right,
0: exactly. Nothing would faze
3: them. Yeah, that's me. We're bros.
1: No.
0: No, I said friends. It's a friend.
3: Come on, we're show bros.
1: But also, I've thought about texting Jake during the day, and I think to myself, I think this is during his little nap.
0: I've done
1: so. I don't want to text him and bother him.
0: I have done the same, and sometimes it's something so simple. But I think to myself, this is Jake's nap time, and I don't want to be responsible for waking Jake up.
1: And I don't want to be responsible for as soon as he's opening his eyes and getting his boogers out of his eyes, he's reading work messages.
0: Don't you realize that if you have been woken up by a call or a text, you subconsciously start to hate the person that woke you up? Even if they're someone you love, even if they're a relative or a friend, you have a moment where you're like, God, I hate that. That person I hate a little more today.
1: Yes, exactly.
0: Right, you have
1: that. I have a message from
0: because
1: you.
0: Because I have that that person. I don't know what it is, but you know that happens enough times, you start to go, ugh.
1: 415 said, as someone else that goes to sleep early, if anybody texts me after 9 p.m., I respond when I wake up at 5 a.m. as like a...
0: F you.
1: Yes,
0: right,
1: exactly.
0: You got me. I'm going to get you on the
1: if
0: flip
1: If you're
0: end.
1: Getting me past 9, I'm getting you at 5 a.m. See how that feels.
0: Right. And sometimes I get super annoyed, too, especially people that know our schedule for the most part. It's different if it's like a random person, but people know we go to bed on the earlier side usually because we're up early.
1: Yeah, you
0: early
1: know
0: for
1: the person's schedule.
0: Right,
1: kinda.
0: So for someone to send me something at 12:30, even though I try and I forget, you know me, I'm not good at my notifications, so I get constant notifications.
1: Yeah.
0: And I get annoyed. And
1: you don't really have any kind of etiquette with your phone as far as silencing
0: it.
1: Or sometimes it's got tones. Sometimes it's vibrate. Sometimes there's nothing. Sometimes it's coming through on your computer. There's a lot of weird stuff going
0: because
1: on with your technology.
0: I have the anxiety that if I completely silence my phone and there is a, quote, emergency.
1: You won't get woken up.
0: I won't be there. So now I have this thing where I'm like, I got to keep some sound on but the problem is my phone doesn't determine whether or not it's an emergency or it's Jake at the bar with Moist Joyce.
1: I wish
3: that's
1: the phone,
3: important
1: maybe the new Siri can determine that like things from Jake aren't important.
0: I mean, I guess I could, there's a way to assign certain things to certain people, right?
1: Where I could assign priority to things.
0: Yeah.
1: Can you do the opposite? Like, I don't want to silence you completely, but you're the least important message I'm going to get.
0: I'm deprioritizing all text messages from Jake.
1: 805 said, I have a family mode, so only certain people can break through the silence. And I have this as well, but my wife can break through the silence at any time, and I think she abuses that privilege.
0: That's right.
1: If I'm like, I'm going to go take a nap, or I'm going to go to the gym, she's texting me through that whole process. I'm like, you don't understand that I'm constantly going to get your messages.
0: Right. Right.
1: So stop it.
0: You have power. You've been given a VIP all-access backstage pass. And so
1: don't abuse the pass.
0: Use it responsibly and use it for emergencies, not when you go like, I decided I feel like Thai tonight.
1: Yeah, and I'm in the middle of trying to fall asleep for a nap, which I rarely take, and she's just stream of consciousness texting me.
0: Well, it used to be, a very strict rule. 9 p.m. was always the universally accepted cutoff for all things, and I think
1: I think that's true.
0: You think that still exists in 2026?
1: I would like that, yeah. I think that we should just, after 9 p.m., let's just be with the people we're with.
5: Mm. I thought it was 5.
0: Oh, Vanessa.
5: When offices are closed, so is my text messages. But it's not like that with our group.
1: Yeah, but it's not like that for personal text messages.
5: Yeah, but if it's work people, like, come on, guys, we're done.
0: Vanessa, if you got a text from a friend of yours on a Saturday night, and she's like 11:30, she's like, hey, you up?
5: My phone automatically goes to sleep mode.
0: Don't you
5: get those notifications.
0: Don't you miss stuff? Aren't you mad sometimes when you miss fun stuff?
5: I'm not missing out on nothing.
2: What are you talking about?
0: She's missing out on lots.
5: No, I'm not.
0: You're missing out on things. Trust
5: because
0: me.
5: When I'm out, I'm already at the thing that I wanted to be at.
0: Yeah, what if
1: it's 7:30. It's Vanessa's bedtime.
0: What if that chef hits you up, though?
1: Yeah, booty call.
5: No, I don't want that text.
0: Yeah, you do.
5: No, I don't.
0: You don't have to respond to it, but you want the text.
5: It's nice. No, I don't.
0: Nice
5: I'm
0: going to
5: be,
0: wanted.
5: Like, why do you got to mess up with my brain? You are not living in here anymore, sir. Go away.
2: Your brain is already messed up.
0: Yeah.
2: Breaking news.
0: Take a break. We get back in a second. We have news to get to. 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
2: We're going to get into your ADD news in just a moment. And currently there is a high-speed murder pursuit that is happening on the 10 East. So we will break that down and let you know exactly what to be on the lookout for if that is part of your commute this morning. Currently, this guy's going north of 110 miles an hour in a black Range Rover. We will, just getting off the highway now. Updates on the high-speed chase and more with your news next on K-Rock.

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2: So, yep, big police pursuit going on right now of a potential murder suspect. They think this is the person behind the murder that happened in Santa Monica on the pier. This is a huge murder case, very recent, and they think that he might be involved. He's currently on the 10 East in the San Gabriel Valley going very, very fast.
0: Oh, no, look at your monitor.
2: Has it changed already?
0: Yep.
2: Oh, my God.
0: He's been pulled out of his car.
2: Okay, hold on. Here we go.
0: You're getting the delayed feed.
3: That vehicle ran into a light pole, and CHP was able to pin the door. Perfect timing. Pin the door, and it looks like this ended without incident. So that's fantastic, because I was really worried following this that some innocent person was going to get hurt or killed.
0: So they pulled him out of the car, and they got him face down in the streets.
2: They said that he hit a light pole?
3: Yeah. Yep.
2: Oh. He's talking to him?
4: Yes. What the hell? That was weird.
0: Yes, you are.
5: That was crazy.
0: Any other questions, Allie, for the eye in the sky?
2: Okay. Have they determined this is the guy who was responsible for the murder?
6: Yeah.
2: Oh, huh? Interesting. Is he armed?
6: No, not anymore.
2: Okay.
0: Good to know.
2: So have I walked into another Jason report?
0: I think you have, sadly.
2: No, it's obviously good that nobody got hurt, because at one point he had almost hit a pedestrian, but then
3: yeah,
2: he
3: it's paramount right before the 60. I think we're going to be in the San Gabriel Valley, but I think this might be Rosemead if you're looking at a city. So paramount, if that's your drive, it's southbound lanes that are shut down, and they'll be shut down for a while. They're going to have to take this guy into custody, look inside the vehicle, things like that. But there's a pretty good alternate around it, so I don't see that we're going to have extremely heavy delays of traffic in the area, but paramount will be blocked for a while. And boy, what a perfect ending to what was an extremely dangerous pursuit.
0: They did a pin, not a pit. I'm a big fan of the pit maneuver. They didn't do a pit maneuver. They pinned. Slightly different.
2: What's the pin?
0: Well,
2: so he hit a light pole, and then the light pole, and they just pinned him on either
0: sides.
2: Side.
0: Yeah, it's not
2: well,
0: as cool as the pit.
2: I think a rookie move is to go super fast. Like, if you're going 110, and they said he was up to 120 miles an hour, you can't, like, your reaction time is way down. Mm-hmm. You can't really make the right decisions. I think the best ones are the ones that have, at one point, sometimes they're going like 20 miles an hour, and then they get out and run, then they get into another car where you're like, this is going to be over any minute, and then they keep going.
0: I mean, I just don't know where he found a freeway in Southern California at 8 a.m. on a weekday that was that wide open.
4: That's crazy.
2: The 10 East, they're like, there's no cars for miles.
0: Jealous.
2: I'm like,
0: of that.
2: This is 8 a.m.
0: I don't understand it.
2: How is he on the 10 East with nothing? Not even, like, I understand maybe a little bit no traffic, but no cars on the road? Nobody?
0: I was in bumper to bumper at 5:45. I don't understand this guy's commute, but
2: that
0: damn.
2: Is insane. Well, I'm glad that they caught this guy. Of course, I'm sure we'll get a lot more information as things go on. If you've ever gone hiking in the summer in California, you've probably had a moment where you said, I think this was a bad idea. It's too hot. Sucks out here. We've all been there, but one woman had this moment while on a group hike in Yosemite, took a turn when she had to be airlifted out via helicopter, but the catch is that this was only a 2-mile hike, so one of the easiest hikes in Yosemite Valley, but she couldn't handle it, and now the rest of the hiking group might have to help pay her medical bill.
7: A girl named Grace suffered heat exhaustion after hiking just 2 miles, and her hiking group could now be facing a $70,000 helicopter rescue bill. The video showed Grace starting the hike before later being airlifted by a search and rescue helicopter. Grace became too weak to continue after walking about 2 miles.
0: Oh, man.
4: She's like, what are you doing?
0: Oh, boy.
2: I know. And I understand that it can get pretty hot, especially in the summertime. I think some of the Yosemite Valley hikes can get to be like 90, 95, even 100. But that's also on
4: you
2: that you're making a choice to go out in the hot sun like that and hike.
4: Yeah, you got to hydrate. And you actually, like, I went to Yosemite, this was probably like 8 years ago. And I, started walking and started kind of like training for all these hikes. And we did this phenomenal hike up the waterfall. I think it was like a 5-mile hike going one way. And then you kind of like chill on top. And my daughter was so tired that I had to carry her down the backside of the mountain.
8: I was
4: it sucked,
8: leave her.
4: But you make it happen.
0: Yeah. Yeah.
2: Yeah, you don't do
4: I'm not gonna get
2: an air rescue.
4: Freaking, right. I'm not gonna hire a helicopter.
2: Well, in the video is of her like sitting on a rock overheated and they're trying to give her water and all this stuff. And everyone, if you've been on a group hike, there's always one that you're like, come on. Let's move a little faster, guys. This person constantly needs to rest.
4: That's but definitely climb.
2: Even if you're resting for like an hour or two, like just rest and then walk your ass back.
7: So the group stopped while guides wrapped her in an emergency blanket and called for a helicopter.
0: Humiliating.
7: Many people focused on Grace's size, arguing that her physical condition may have made the hike more difficult.
2: She is a bigger woman.
0: Well, they used the chopper from Operation Dumbo Drop to get her, which I thought was unnecessary.
2: Yeah, that's kind of
4: it was a Jurassic Park helicopter.
0: That's the one they used. You're right.
7: Pushed back, saying she is an adult who chose to join the hike and that heat exhaustion can happen to anyone in extreme temperatures.
2: It can happen to anyone, but not to the point, like, even if you're suffering from heat exhaustion, if you're 2 miles away from the trailhead, I feel like you can figure it out.
0: Right.
4: And I don't think she was old. She looked like she was in her 20s.
2: Yeah.
7: Many users questioned why a helicopter was needed for a trail that was only about 2 miles long, with some saying it would have been faster to walk back.
0: Yeah, of course.
4: Duh.
0: Of course.
2: Even for the emergency crews to just, like, put her out, like, just drag her.
0: Could have rolled her like that boulder in Indiana Jones right down the mountain.
7: Others argued that once someone is suffering from serious heat exhaustion, moving them without medical help could make the situation worse. Mm. The $70,000 rescue bill has added even more controversy. The members of Grace's hiking group may have to share the cost of the helicopter, leaving the entire group facing a huge bill after what started as a short hike.
2: So,
0: this is the worst part about
2: this,
0: Allie.
2: I would refuse. There's no way that I'm paying for that woman's medical bill.
0: This is what was happening in the chopper that had to rescue her.
5: Here's what's going on in Jason with me, Postmaster Johnny. So in July...
0: Is that the worst part? Drop me from this mountain, please. Jesus.
2: This is a helicopter-themed ADD news. And then finally, we'll go back to cars. This is something that I guess might be sad for some people who still like the old-school manual stick shift. It is going the way of the dinosaur. Fewer than 1% of cars now are on the road with a manual transmission, and it's just going to keep happening. They're not really making any new cars with manual transmission anymore. I mean, there's maybe a couple of like old school cars that they would do that with, but it's going to go extinct before you know it. And I know less and less people know how to drive a stick shift. This would have really benefited me when I went to Europe because it's so much cheaper to rent a manual stick shift car, but I probably don't know anybody that knows how to drive a stick shift anymore.
0: Sadly, we've replaced that with the texting while driving. You need a hand for the texting and a hand for the snacking. That leaves you no more hands for shifting
2: gears.
0: Yeah, so
2: people who drive stick shift just don't text and drive?
0: You have to figure out a different way to do it. I think you have to text with your knees or something, which is not easy to do.
2: Or can you shift with your knees so that you can use the other hand? We'll
0: figure
2: it out.
0: Get into a brand new hour of the show in a moment. But first, let's give you this one from Julia Wolf. It's called In My Room, and it is on KROQ.

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1: This is the world famous K Rock.
3: Oh, yeah. Good morning. Welcome to your Tuesday. It's K Rock, Klein Alley Show, just after 8 o'clock. Lots to get into this hour on the show. How would you like to go to Universal Studios? Go experience the Fast and Furious ride. We will get you to that this hour on the show. Also, we have some access for you to go to that new music festival in Santa Monica. Hopefully, you've been paying attention. Everything that happens on the show today, starting last hour, but you didn't miss much, could be the answer to a question. It's the Klein Alley Show Quiz. In this particular case, though, because we're going to get you into this ocean... the hell's this thing called?
4: Ocean Way.
3: The
5: Come on, dude. Klein Alley. Shoshin Way
3: quiz will be happening. Rolls right off the tongue.
5: Yeah. So memorable.
3: So I forgot it an hour after we announced it. So anyway, we'll get to that.
4: It's two words.
3: Start paying attention so that you can hopefully win your way.
5: Is Shoshin two words?
3: I don't know how we hyphenated that. I'm not exactly sure.
4: It is hyphenated.
3: In a moment, though, we'll get into some clickbait as we kick off a brand new hour of the show. Doctors are saying it is not an apple a day that will keep you away, but it is something else that you should be eating. And this is a new deal breaker, according to single women. If you're a man and you have this, they're not interested. So think about that for just a moment. We will get into that with some clickbait.
4: Is it a small penis?
3: It's not small penis, Allie, but that is an interesting guess. I know that you are trying to think like a straight woman, and that's difficult for you. But we will get to some clickbait in just a moment as we solve the internet's biggest riddles together. And that is right after this one from Jimmy Eat World as a brand new

0: 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K-Rock, if you need us, 800-520-1067. Remember those numbers if you want to win or interact. You can call, you can text. Right now, though, we solve the internet's biggest riddles. Internet design, two reasons and two reasons only. Clickbait, masturbate. You can only do one of them on the radio. It's time for clickbait. Here we go. Clickbait. Hey, start with this one. Doctors claim that an apple a day will not keep you away, but eating this probably will. So what is it now that doctors are saying you should be eating every single day if you would like to avoid going to see them? That number seems like this always changes, by the way, depending on the month. What they've decided is the new must-eat food.
1: I'm just going to go with protein, general protein.
0: Just eat more protein.
1: Yeah.
0: Protein is the answer.
1: It's not a food, it's a food group.
0: All right, Ellie says protein. Must eat protein. Everyone's got to eat protein. Jake the Nerd, eating what every single day? We'll keep
2: How
0: you
2: about,
0: alive.
2: Like a daily multivitamin.
0: Smoking.
1: Supplements.
0: Eat one of them multivitamins.
2: With protein.
1: With protein. And collagen and creatine.
0: Eating this, oil. Eating an apple ain't going to do it, but eating what a day will keep you from going to the doctor. DJ Omar Khan.
3: Yeah, I'm going to say some sort of vegetable that's really good for you, like spinach or broccoli or, you know, something nasty like
2: leafy greens.
3: Yeah, some,
1: dark
3: something
1: leafy
3: like that.
1: Roughage. What about lettuce from Taco Bell?
0: No, definitely. That will keep you far away because they won't let you go in and use their bathroom. You blow it up. They say, according to this now, doctors have all come together and decided that it's not the apple anymore. It is another fruit. The avocado.
1: Which if you can eat anyone going to keep that up?
0: If you can eat an avocado a day, you're going to go broke in weeks.
1: Yeah, dude. Avocado. I mean, even if you get the teeny tiny avocados from Trader Joe's, that adds up.
0: Packed with several benefits, such as better sleep and heart health. And if eaten every day, they have a compounding effect, supposedly, that will make you healthier over time. That is always I don't know if they have avocado in the category of, quote, a superfood, but I don't understand why they say avocados are so good for you. But if you have a bunch of guacamole on top of your nachos with cheese and everything else, that's somehow less good for you. It's the same thing.
1: It can't be less good for you.
0: I mean, I would think it's...
1: And the chips are just the vessel for the avocado.
0: Right. Just how you get your medicine in.
1: Yeah, it is funny, though, how the opinion of it changes when it's just the avocado in its purest form versus when you cut it up and add cilantro.
0: Right. You cut up and make a guacamole. It's not that it's the same thing. It's just a mashed down version of it. It should be just that you don't have doctors going around saying you should eat more guacamole, in which case you'd be like, that's cool.
1: I mean, that's kind of what they're saying, though.
0: Yeah, but they're making it unfun. Well, that's the first one there. So now we move on. Clickbait. What is a deal breaker that single women are saying now that more than ever before, if a guy has this, they're out. They will not even start the relationship or the dating process. As soon as they find out a guy has this, they have lost all interest.
1: I do know that people are more concerned with financial situations now, credit scores and things like that. If you're responsible with money, I'm going to say if you have a lot of debt.
0: Okay, so if a woman finds out man has debt of any sort, she's just not interested. Doesn't
1: matter.
0: You're
1: not good with money. You're just going to put us down the drain financially.
0: Right. Doesn't matter if she thinks he's hot or if anything else is going on. If there's debt, she's out. That's Allie's guess. Jake the Nerd, you're a single guy.
2: Yep.
1: And bad with money.
2: Yep.
0: We're going to listen to some audio from the date you went on yesterday, but from the little tease we gave earlier, it doesn't sound like it went great.
2: Yep.
1: What's your guess?
0: What is the guess?
2: I think I heard this before, but women really hate when guys wear flip-flops with jeans.
0: You heard that like last night at your date?
1: I've heard this before from several people I've dated.
0: I heard this 8 hours
2: ago. Jeans in July?
0: Right. Okay. You wear your jean shorts, though.
2: Hell yeah.
0: Right. All right. Jake says jeans, and if a guy's wearing jeans and flip-flops.
1: Did you just like scan through all your qualities to decide what you were going to pick?
2: Yes. For this bit, yes.
0: Omar, what is it that women find out a guy has this, they're instantly out now?
3: I think if they find out if this person lives in a shack and lives on a steady diet of beans.
1: Right.
0: Beans and mustard sandwiches, they're out. All right, well, you've all described
2: black
0: Jake.
2: Lights?
0: You know what?
1: Oh my God, I love black lights.
0: I will say
1: total
0: this.
1: Turn off.
0: The thing that is this deal breaker, Jake does not have. It's going to be shocking for everyone, but the thing that is the instant deal breaker for single women, Jake does not have it. That's a better tease.
1: God, what is it? Is it overweight? Because he's lost a lot of weight.
0: As soon as they find out that the guy has a roommate.
1: Did you have hygiene?
0: It was hygiene. Don't worry about it.
1: Oh, if you live with someone?
0: Yeah, as soon as you find out that it's a roommate situation.
1: How do you, but come on, who can afford to live alone anymore?
2: I got roommates, I got crickets.
0: Oh, yeah, Jake does. That's right, Jake's got the cricket roommate. All right, final one here in clickbait. Here we go. Change your life forever, we think.
1: Clickbait.
0: Hey, this is the number one predictor of a friend that you currently have being your friend forever. So you've got a friend. And everyone says, you know, it's not about quantity, it's about quality. And some people say you just need to have one good friend. But how do you know if any of the friends you have now will end up being one of your lifelong good friends? There's one quality, according to the experts, that all of the people that have the lifelong good friends claim that their friend has. And that is the one predictor of which friend of yours currently will be a lifelong good friend. What is the quality?
1: I think it's got to be, and we have one in our friend group, the hot mess friend.
0: Hot mess.
1: You're a hot mess, but you're never going to change, so you're going to be friends forever.
0: Mm-hmm. Okay.
1: You don't want to change and grow, and then suddenly they've got like a family and kids, and they've changed their values, and they don't drink anymore. That's when you start parting ways.
0: This is according,
1: the hot mess friend is always going to be there.
0: It's according, Allie, to evolutionary psychological science, so I'm sure they use the phrase hot mess for sure.
3: Don't you get tired of the hot mess friend, though?
1: Yeah, but then she's
3: friend,
1: still there.
3: I had a friend, he was a hot mess, and I was just like, I cannot do this anymore.
1: Yeah, but doesn't it kind of comfort?
2: Lame, dude.
3: I guess so. Maybe I did get older.
0: No, I think at some point the hot mess friend who has the same issues, it's like Groundhog's Day. It's every year. It's the same stuff again. You're like, we've been through this so many times.
1: I know, but that's what keeps it interesting. You're like, look what she did now.
0: All right. Well, researchers claim this is the, they're saying, surprising number one predictor of someone staying your best friend. This is according to science. Jake?
2: I want to say proximity and like how often you hang out and see each other.
0: Got to be near each other. Someone moves away. Someone moves all the way from, let's call it the valley to the west side. Forget it.
2: You're done, son.
0: That friendship is over. Omar, what is it?
3: Yeah. You know, I'm in the category, I have a few friends, but the friends I do keep, I find that they're very important. And the reason I keep them in my close circle of friends is because they are brutally honest with me every single time we hang out. And I think sometimes you need that brutal honesty for
0: according
3: that relationship.
0: According to this new research out, one of you is right. And the trait that people most wanted in a friend, most valued, are... an honest person that they can count on, that they know is telling the truth, good, bad, or otherwise. Doesn't matter if they are rude to you. If it's honest rudeness, you see your breath stank.
1: I wonder if it's different with men and women, though.
0: Oh, women.
3: Probably 100% is. I don't think a lady could say,
1: no,
3: dang, your breath stank.
1: I've been honest with my friends, and they're like, you don't support me.
0: Right.
1: And I'm like, okay, forget it. Never mind. I'll just let you live in a delusion.
0: Now, you don't want your friend to tell you about your stank breath?
1: No, I don't, actually.
0: Dishonesty was also ranked as the most undesirable quality, followed by competitiveness and impatience. Just below honesty, people valued ethicalness, pleasant, and available to hang out, which is a key part of it as well. Because you have a friend, but they're never available to do anything. Slowly over time, you go, man, we have, our relationship was mostly memories and not doing anything anymore.
1: 951 had a good guess. Rich.
0: Ah, man. Rich is a nice
1: guy. Got to keep those ones. They're good people.
0: Not on the list. Take a quick break. We're back in a moment. When we return, I cannot wait to break this down. But
1: the date.
0: Jake went on a date. Jake went on a date, and he asked the woman for an exit interview after the date. And I'll give the woman credit. She was willing to do it. I think more dates should end this way.
1: The date or the date interview?
0: The interview. Here's a tease.
4: How would you rank my outfit?
5: Ooh.
4: 1 out of 10.
5: Seriously?
4: Yeah, 1 out of 10.
5: Seriously? On a first date?
4: Yeah.
5: A 1.
0: That's brutal honesty. That woman probably makes a good friend. So we'll come back and find out the exit interview, and then we'll get into some Lifetime Achievement Award nominees, all coming up next on K-Rock.
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11: Most of what we do on the show is crap, let's be honest. But what is coming up in a moment, I think you'll thoroughly enjoy. It is an exit interview after a first date. And it will be awkward and uncomfortable. We'll do it.

0: In the next 10 minutes, we will get you into Universal so that you can experience the new Fast and Furious ride. So get ready to win your way into that. That'll be coming up in about 10 minutes or less. 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So get ready to win your way in coming up. Dating's kind of like a ride, Allie. Sometimes there's ups and sometimes there's downs.
1: Sometimes you win, sometimes you don't.
0: And a lot of times on these first dates, it's very hard to even get people to meet in person anymore. But then that happens. And then sometimes you part ways, never speak to each other ever again. And we decided it'd be helpful to incorporate some sort of an exit interview so that as soon as the date's over, you can immediately just figure out what went well, what didn't go well, and that way you can maybe be better for the next one.
1: Do you think that the ratio has gone up of how often sex is had on the first date, though? Even if you're not really like, hey, I want to be dating this person.
0: I think
1: a lot of times I feel like people are now like, oh, I'll just have sex once or twice and then move on to the next person.
0: I believe that now it is two extremes. It's either I will never speak to no one wants to work. So it's either we had chemistry and I find the person hot, let's bang. Or it's never want to speak to this person ever again. Not even going to give them another chance at a second date. The whole courting process, the you got to romance
1: waiting
0: a little bit, a little flirt. I don't know if that's even around anymore.
1: People want things immediately. I just remember when I was dating, I feel like most of the time it was we had sex at some point, even if it was short.
0: On the first date?
1: Yeah, a lot of times.
0: Wow, what a whore you are.
1: No, but I think also lesbians are like, if we both find each other attractive, let's just have sex first and then we'll figure out the rest.
0: Mm-hmm. Would you ever have sex on the first date and then never speak again after that?
1: Well, maybe see each other once or twice or like even pretend to schedule a second date and then nothing.
0: If you're wondering how to get herpes, that's your playbook right there.
1: All right, never mind.
0: Say it.
1: I never confirmed that I for sure have herpes, but if I did have it, I didn't get it from a woman.
0: Okay, got it. Great.
1: Let's move on to Jake.
0: Jake, I went on a date last night. It was his first date with his brand new Bumble profile that was put together by the help of Allie and Vanessa. A couple of women went through Jake's profile and they said, everything on here is wrong. We did that on the air a few days ago. You guys presented Jake with his new Bumble profile, even though some of the pictures were AI generated and some
2: two, and they were ridiculous.
0: But Jake claimed that yesterday he had already gotten, I think, like 6 likes or something like that.
1: No, more than that. He got 8 matches.
2: 60 likes and 8 matches.
1: Yeah.
0: 8 matches. And you decided to go out last night and press your luck with one of the people you matched with, correct?
2: Correct.
0: And what was this woman's name?
2: Shelly.
0: And how desperate is Shelly that she matched with you and then immediately was available
1: and
0: to meet
1: you? And
0: how
1: many eyes does Shelly have? 0? 1?
2: She's a nice lady.
1: Okay.
0: All right, so Jake.
3: Did she know you from the radio at all?
2: No, she did not. No.
1: Did you choose to go to your local neighborhood bar or did you choose a neutral territory?
2: Nope. My bar.
0: Jake's bar. So he's not listening to any of our advice. Anyway, this is Jake after his chat with Shelly, and you met her. You said, are you available tonight? She said, absolutely. Of course I'm available tonight. And then she meets you.
1: Handsome.
3: It's just for drinks? You're just going to meet up for drinks and kind of feel each other out?
2: Yeah.
0: What I got to get out my dating eye patch. I'll see you.
1: And my hook. Did you was it dinner time? What time of the day was it?
2: We met just about 5:30, and during the Dodger game was on.
0: Okay. This is Shelly. We're going to meet Shelly for the first time now.
1: Before we hear from Shelly, though, how do you think it went?
2: I thought it went great.
0: Were you attracted to her when you met her?
2: Yeah.
0: And she looked like her pictures and everything?
2: She did.
1: No AI?
2: No AI, nah.
1: What, did you have things in common? Like, what did you learn about her?
2: All sorts of stuff. We had good conversation.
0: You think she would describe it as good conversation, too?
2: I mean, I got the audio. You tell me.
0: And this wasn't doctored in any way, this audio?
2: It was not.
0: And you never knew this woman, never knew her from anywhere. This wasn't a friend. This was a completely random person, brand new into your life yesterday.
2: Correct.
1: Where did she live? Did she live across town and you made her drive all the way to Burbank? Or does she live in the area?
2: No, she born and raised
0: from Middle Earth. Middle Earth.
1: I'm from the hills.
0: Never met a man.
2: That's hilarious.
0: So she came.
1: Good thing I got handicapped parking in Burbank.
0: So she came to see you in Burbank last night at 5:30. And is she a Dodger fan or did you just force her to
2: Lifelong Dodger fan, yeah.
0: Okay. So here we go. And
1: there she is, Shelly.
0: Shelly.
2: Stop it. You're turning me on.
0: You're here.
1: We have so much in common.
0: Here is Jake meeting his date. And then afterwards, he says, can I ask you how this went?
4: I'm here with Shelly.
5: Hello.
4: How you doing?
5: Good.
4: On a scale of 1 to 10, how would you rank our first date?
0: At this point, what, you guys had sat and watched some of the Dodger game and had some drinks?
2: Yeah.
1: How long did you hang out for?
2: I think this first, before this first interview was at least an hour and a half, 2 hours.
0: And you just said to her, because I wish I'd heard you ask her, but you said, do you mind if I interview you about the date?
2: Yeah.
0: And how did she handle that question?
2: She said, sure.
0: Okay.
5: 6 or 7.
4: Yeah?
5: Yes.
1: That must mean a 4.
0: Shock Jake didn't say his stupid 6-7 thing, and then she ran off back to the hills.
1: Back to the
0: So you asked her. You asked to rate the date.
4: How would you rank our first date?
5: 6 or 7.
4: Yeah?
5: Yes.
4: How would you rate the place we met?
5: Ooh. I think 8 or 9.
1: Wow, she really liked the bar.
0: So yeah. The sports bar got good vibes, got a much higher score than you did.
2: That sucks.
0: Allie's right because she's probably grading on a curve. So if she's saying 6 or 7 to you, that does mean
1: because
0: 3 or 4.
1: If she's saying 6 or 7, it's definitely 6 or below.
0: Right.
1: So it must be a 4.
4: Really?
5: Yes, I like a hole in walls.
4: Yeah.
5: I like that.
4: And how would you describe this place?
1: I like holes in walls. I live in one.
0: Reminds me of my home. Wait, Jake, the interesting part about this is that this bar that she calls a hole in the wall, this is your fancy bar, right?
2: I don't know if it's my fancy bar, but it's the bar I go to all the time.
1: Right. It's a huge bar. We drove by it.
0: Yeah.
4: Yeah.
5: I like that.
4: And how would you describe this place?
5: A hole in the wall, pub, decent drinks, good atmosphere, lots of TVs.
0: Were you paying for her drinks, Jake?
2: I was, yeah.
1: Oh, did you get approached by people you knew?
2: Oh, of course, yeah.
0: People would come up to you like Bar Buddy Bob and...
2: Moist Joyce was there. She said hi.
0: Mm-hmm. So all of the people that
1: imagine.
0: We...
1: I hear on a date with a guy and then Moist Joyce
4: hi, Jake.
1: That's my man.
4: But better than me. Better than the day.
5: I enjoyed the company and the atmosphere.
1: Okay.
0: So she,
1: I enjoyed the company as
0: And you're not getting a good vibe from her, like any sort of sexy vibes? Is it just more of a friendship thing at this point? Or are you feeling there's a little flirtiness?
2: I think there's a little flirtiness.
0: Uh-huh. And this is when you ask her about your outfit.
4: How would you rank my outfit?
5: Ooh.
0: It's always a good noise to hear right out of the gate. Ooh.
4: Like so. 1 out of 10.
5: Seriously?
4: Yeah, 1 out of 10.
5: Seriously? On a first date?
4: Yeah.
5: A 1.
1: What is your reaction?
0: Just had her laugh for a while and then pick up there.
2: Just took it in.
5: Jeans that a gay man would wear.
1: Oh.
5: And a wife beater but black.
0: Oh, you had your arms out?
2: Yeah, I had like a gray tank top, yeah.
1: Oh. A great tank top?
2: A dark gray tank top.
4: And then, these are cutoffs.
2: You know, my new shorts.
0: Is that because you pit out your shirts because you're sweating problem? You were trying to air
2: part
0: out the pits?
2: But also, is this really hot?
0: Yeah, but on a first date to show up in, you wore jean shorts and a tank top.
2: Yep.
1: It's because you were nervous about pitting out?
2: A little bit, but just because it's hot and you get to show off the guns and just dress like you would normally dress, I thought.
4: These are cutoffs. These aren't jeans. These are cutoffs.
5: A gay man would wear.
4: Okay.
5: With a purple black bag.
0: Oh, man. I mean, that does sum up Jake's outfit right there.
1: I can picture it now because it's probably what he's wearing today still.
2: Yeah, whatever, man. Gay men know fashion. Fashion.
0: Yeah, gay men do know fashion.
4: Okay. All right. All right, I have a 1. How would you rank my smell?
5: Oh.
1: Oh, that was a big reaction.
0: I mean, I'll give you credit. It's an uncomfortable conversation to have at the end of a first date.
1: But is this helpful for you, Jake, to know?
2: Oh, totally.
1: Yeah, I think this is great for him to, you know, to build a little library of feedback.
3: Yeah, but is Jake going to change
0: No, it? Exactly. No,
1: would you wear anything different knowing this information?
2: I feel like in some way, wearing just whatever you want and like whatever you would normally wear says something like, oh, this guy is so cool, he doesn't even care what I think.
0: No
1: so no is the answer. You're not going to make any changes.
2: I might.
0: He will make no changes. And it won't matter.
1: I think there's something cool about it, even though she rated it a 1.
3: Right?
1: Some people think it's so dumb that it's cool. All right.
5: Initial smell was probably a 6 or 7.
1: Wow.
0: Back to that 6 or 7 number.
5: Very clean. Right, clean, like you showered.
4: All right.
5: That's good.
0: Also, she's doing, starting to do that high pitchy thing.
1: It's
0: where
1: going up.
0: You can
1: she's
0: tell
1: lying.
0: That lies when you go, like, yeah, it's fine with this thing. Yeah.
4: I think it was weird that I brought my dog.
5: No, not at all. Yeah. No, it was a good icebreaker.
4: What do you think?
1: It was a good distraction from you. No, it is. A dog is a good conversation starter for
4: sure. What do you think could have gone better?
5: Oh, shit. You could have fed me.
0: Oh, wow.
2: It's not my fault.
4: I gave you.
5: And then the menu disappeared. Well, you could have fed me.
4: I'm
5: just saying, you could have fed me.
4: That's on you. I had.
1: That's on you.
3: She said, you offered to buy an appetizer.
2: As soon as you sat down, I asked if you want anything to eat. Feel free to order something. I wasn't paying attention. Someone, I guess the waitress took the menu. I wasn't paying attention. If she wanted something, she should have asked.
1: I have to eat before midnight.
0: It's rolls.
4: I had a menu.
5: And I did ask first date dessert. There was no dessert.
4: You want to go back in there and get dessert?
5: Sure.
1: Wow. Wait, so she had specified that she wanted first date dessert?
2: Like in a previous text message over the app, yeah.
1: And you just proceeded to ignore that?
2: Well, I forgot about it. I got her a drink and asked her if she wanted food.
0: One drink.
2: But no, she ordered, after that, she just got like a Diet Coke. She only had one drink and then a Diet Coke.
0: Did you cut her off after that?
2: No, I didn't. She could have had another drink.
0: Sodas only, tap
2: no,
0: water.
2: I was hoping she got more.
4: Even with my gay man outfit?
5: Let's do it.
0: So the date is over. You're doing an exit interview outside. Then you somehow bring the date back in. You say, hey, you want your dessert? Let's go back in the bar.
2: Yeah.
4: Okay. How likely would you be to meet me again?
5: Oh, probably an 8 or 9. Yeah.
4: Really?
5: Yeah.
0: Oh, she's going real high now. That high pitch.
1: That's
0: reaction.
1: Like dog pitch.
0: Yeah. Really?
5: Yeah. Yeah. Yeah.
4: All right.
0: 3 in a row?
1: That last one was even more unsure.
0: How likely would you be to meet me
1: you're
0: again?
1: Dying.
5: 8 or 9? Yeah.
4: Really?
5: Yeah. Yeah.
4: All right.
1: So, like a dying
5: and
1: cat.
5: I need to remember not to wear my wedges.
1: Not to come.
4: Okay, how
1: at all.
5: Can I feel like I'm taller than you?
4: Oh.
1: The wow. Height thing always comes back.
0: And Jake gets so angry. Listen to this.
4: Okay, how come?
5: Because I feel like I'm taller than you.
4: Oh, bullshit.
1: Oh.
4: I f***ing dunk on you all day.
0: It's like, Jake,
1: why would you say that to a girl?
6: So aggressive.
0: So aggressive.
2: I dunk on that bitch.
1: Whatever, I can dunk you. Okay.
0: So, Allie, I can't believe this, but they go back into the bar.
1: So do we have to listen to another exit interview?
0: And it's exit interview number 2 now.
4: No. Exit interview part 2.
1: Whoa.
4: It's a whole hour and 20 minutes later. You've been fed.
5: I have been fed.
0: That's a lot of dessert she ate. Jesus, an hour and 20 minutes? Man.
1: Keep them coming.
4: You feeling better about it?
5: Much better, but it's not dessert.
4: Mm, all right. How would you rank the date now? 1 out of 10.
5: 8.
0: So you went up from a 6 or a 7 to
1: don't say lower. Don't say
0: 8.
1: Lower.
0: You sure she's not just saying what she just did for the last 2 hours?
2: Yeah, that might be it.
0: 8.
1: I ate.
5: 9. Got a little better. Yeah.
4: Oh, wow.
5: Yeah. Okay.
0: Oh, man.
4: How would you rank my photos on my Bumble profile?
5: Well, I was not expecting to really meet you because of some of the doctored, muscle, sweaty looks that you had.
1: Great.
4: So that was obvious that it was fake?
5: Obvious.
1: Mm-hmm.
5: Obvious, because you have a little more hair and you're a little paler.
4: What's your opinion of those photos, those doctored photos?
5: Questionable. Extremely questionable. If you are looking for a girl, yeah, they would question that.
4: Sure. But yet you still swiped right on me.
5: Because I had a bet with my girlfriends.
0: Ah, the plot thickens.
1: This is why we chose the photo. It is a conversation starter. Don't you agree?
2: No, you were sabotaging the whole thing.
1: This is why she went on the date.
0: So the girlfriends were like, you got to do something. You're out of Middle Earth for a couple hours. You might as well meet a human man.
5: And I said it wasn't going to be you. And they said it was. So I was kind of right.
0: So you know, you are you. Now, Ali, I'm going to skip through most of this because there was a final exit interview that I think is going to blow your mind. This is exit interview number 3.
1: Oh.
4: It's 2 hours later from our post-date interview. How would you describe our post-date now?
5: 10 out of 10.
4: 10 out of 10?
5: 10 out of 10.
4: Yeah.
5: Mm-hmm.
4: And what about my outfit?
5: Still 1.
4: We have new shirts for the show that say, I have never been intimate with Jake. Could you get
3: Are you changing your voice to sound smoother right now?
1: Yeah, are you guys laying in bed?
2: No, I'm outside.
6: I don't want to hear this.
7: Bro, he's smashed. That's why his voice is changing.
0: Listen to this. You're like, hey, by the way.
1: Interview number three after I entered.
0: You also hear the Jake's Cricket Army backing him up on this. Listen to this.
4: We have new shirts for the show that say, I have never been intimate with Jake. Could you get away with wearing one of those?
5: If I have a Sharpie and I can change it a little, then yes.
4: Cool. Mm. But 10 out of 10.
5: 10 out of 10.
4: Would do again.
5: Yes.
0: Jake, you slept with her?
2: No, I did not sleep with her.
1: So.
0: Oh.
7: Oh, what did you do
0: so
7: then?
0: I don't understand that.
2: We were intimate.
7: Oh, what? He got handsy and did a lot of other stuff, huh?
0: What'd you do?
2: I'm a pretty lady and ladies never tell.
1: Stop. It's just she's listening, right?
0: I sat through all this nonsense, and what happened?
2: Not telling you how far I went. Forget about it.
1: Give me a bass.
2: Lots of them.
0: Did you get mouth party?
2: Lots of basses.
0: Did you get a mouth party?
2: Lady never tells.
7: He definitely did. He definitely got mouth
1: Whoa,
7: party.
1: Whoa, so you went back to your shack.
2: Yeah, I went back. Yeah, we went back to the shack. Yeah.
0: You brought her to the shack.
2: Yep.
0: And that wasn't a deal breaker.
2: I can't believe it. With all the lava lamps and black lights, can't believe it.
1: Whoa.
7: Can
1: you say thank you that Vanessa and I have made this happen for you in less than a week?
2: You made it harder. Those photos you put made it harder.
1: That woman would have not swiped on you if you hadn't had that profile.
2: We don't know that. We don't know that.
0: Allie's 100% right, dude. You should owe her and Vanessa.
1: Mouth party. I want a mouth party.
6: Okay. Ew, no.
0: All right, Vanessa, you guys are both getting mouth parties courtesy of Jake. 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
16: All right, let's go ahead and make someone's day instantly better, shall we? We say good morning to Madison in Fullerton. Good morning, Madison.
17: Hey, Ash, good morning.
16: Good morning, good morning.
17: You
16: sat through all of Jake's ups and downs of his day. The very least we can do is send you to Universal Studios Hollywood with four tickets, all right?
17: Thank you so much, sweet Divis. I
18: sweet
17: love you,
16: Divis.
17: Allie.
18: Oh, love you, too.
16: Relax, Allie. Calm down.
17: Thank you.
16: These tickets are as good as yours. If you can tell us which one of these Fast and Furious movies is made up. So here we go. Don't screw this up, all right? Fast X, Too Fast, Too Furious, or Yom Kippur Fast, Then Furious?
17: I'm thinking it's the last one, the Yom Kippur.
16: Yeah, that's not real. But the ride is very real, and it's available right now at Universal Studios Hollywood. And you'll be on it, and congratulations from your friends at K-Rock. Yeah.

0: Hey, Rock Klein Alley Show. We'll do some news, ADD news style, and then a brand new hour of the show will officially begin. We will have tickets for you to go to Santa Monica, brand new music festival. It is called Ocean Way Festival in Santa Monica. You will get to go there, and you will get to see all them bands like Sublime and The Killers, Jack White, and many others. And all you got to do is keep listening. We'll have some tickets for you next hour, and then again the hour after. Also, the great Seth Green will be stopping by to hang out in the K-Rock studio. So we have that to look forward to coming up very soon. But first, there's this, your news.
1: 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It's time for ADD News.
2: The rattlesnakes aren't done yet. They've been killing it this year, and by it, I mean people. And this time, they got a 3-year-old in her front yard. She's okay. She didn't die. It wasn't even hiding in a bush or anything. It was hiding under an Amazon package in their front yard. The delivery driver had just dropped it over the fence into their yard. It was one of those brown padded envelopes. She was all excited about it because she knew the package was for her, so she ran out like an excited 3-year-old does. She went to pick it up. Underneath it was a Southern Pacific rattlesnake who immediately bit her hand. And then they drove her to the parking lot of a grocery store where an ambulance met them there and gave her some anti-venom, but then they did have to still go to the hospital. She still had to get treated and then spent 2 days in the ICU, but she's okay. This took place in Santa Clarita, but of course, when it happens in front of your house, you feel a lot more freaked out than if you were on a trail or something.
0: I feel violated because, by the way, great tactic for porch pirates, the rattlesnake under a box.
2: Oh, to get rid of porch pirates?
0: All the porch pirate and all the packages
2: that are
0: being taken.
2: Even a fake snake, I feel like they'd get freaked out about.
0: But yeah, that is that sucks. And once again, I shouldn't have listened to Jake's advice, which is they won't bother you if you don't bother them. But it feels like a lot of people are getting bit this year that are not attempting to bother them at all.
2: She's trying to get her new permanent markers or whatever.
0: Trying to get her back to school supplies. And all of a sudden, snake takes her hand right out. But lucky, because also, when we talked to that rattlesnake expert, the higher on your body the bite is, the closer to your heart, the more potentially dangerous it is.
2: Yeah, right.
0: So in some ways, when you get bit on the foot of the ankle, which is usually where it happens, you know, they say, stay calm, don't run around, but get to a hospital because you need that anti-venom or you're cooked. But when they bite you up top near the, you get higher up on the body, that's more legitimate, especially
2: as a parent,
0: child.
2: How many new presents are you getting your kid after this happens?
0: Well, no more presents because that's bringing the snakes. It's a good lesson. You don't order stuff on Amazon.
2: No,
0: that's
2: you just check for snakes.
0: I mean, yeah, you got to get something. I'm sure she'll be taken care
2: of. You got to get, way more presents. She's spending 2 days in the hospital.
0: Right, if we had any sort of a budget here at K-Rock, we would send her something nice. You know what? Send her a I've Never Been Intimate with Jake t-shirt. I believe that she'd probably like to wear one of those.
2: And a Tip Bowley hat.
0: Yeah, send her a Tip Bowley hat. It's very popular with the 3-year-olds.
2: You see her wearing a Tip Bowley hat in the hospital.
0: Send her a Make Alley Fat Again hat and I've Never Been Intimate with Jake's shirt. And a
2: she'll
0: note.
2: She'll wear it well.
0: A nice handwritten note that says, feel better soon.
2: So here is an update on that graffiti wall that's in downtown L.A. They say this thing has been a blight and an eyesore on the city of L.A. for years now.
0: Graffiti tower, not the wall.
2: Yes, I'm sorry, the graffiti tower. Yes, the graffiti tower. So the owners had bought it and then they did construction, but then they ran out of money. And then it kind of got taken over by criminals. It became this breeding ground for illegal activity. It's covered in graffiti. People have done slacklining off of it. They've been base jumping off of it. Free basing in it, probably. And now they have new owners, and the new owners say they are going to get rid of the graffiti right away and resume construction, and they promise that they're going to make significant progress by the time the Olympics arrive, which is much better than the city of LA's plan, which is just to cover it up. They were just going to find
0: a
2: way to
0: put a tarp on it? like it was being fumigated?
2: Well, Mayor Bass said something like, we're going to cover it up in the most spectacular way possible, like that they were going to do some really cool.
3: So are these
2: tarp.
3: Condos? Or what's the building?
2: No, I think it was going to be a work complex.
3: Oh, okay.
2: Like an office building. But the people that owned it obviously were not local. They were from overseas, and they just kind of gave up on it. And they stopped investing in the construction.
3: I would keep the graffiti.
2: Dude, I was like, you know how in Seattle they have that gum wall?
3: Yeah.
2: And it's just like, okay, this is just a trash wall. We've given up on the wall. Now it's like a thing people go to see.
3: Yeah.
2: I would, if I could graffiti on this wall, and I've never done graffiti before, and they just had paint everywhere, and you could just have at it in this building,
0: or
2: I think that'd be so cool.
0: Some sort of graffiti competition show where you've got different people on different floors at the same time.
2: Like, you don't have to change the identity of this building. It's going to be that forever.
3: Some of these artists are crazy.
0: Yeah,
2: it looks
0: really
2: good. I think it looks cool. And I think it's a very, it's representative of the city of L.A.
0: Yep. Or, better yet, if you just replace all of the color graffiti cans with white, the graffiti artist will accidentally paint the building white, not even realizing.
3: They think that we got duped.
2: This looks great. Damn it.
0: We were trying to tag this thing.
2: I don't know. Why did I wash all these windows?
0: I was writing Big Dog 69 on here. It's just all white and perfect.
2: There are some changes happening to the way that female sports are being filmed. There's a new Raising the Bar. It's called Raising the Bar. It is a new set of camera guidelines for how women's athletics are being filmed and broadcast to consider more respectful angles and not awkward slow-mos when it comes to female tennis matches and all that kind of stuff.
0: What does that mean, awkward slow-mos?
2: So, like,
0: they're getting rid of booby cam at Wimbledon?
2: Basically.
0: Come on.
2: So if they are leaning over to get a ball and then they somehow have a back angle of that woman's ass. Like, there's a lot of evidence that they have very weird, awkward camera angles for women's athletics specifically. Like,
0: really?
2: Much weirder than men's sports.
4: Booby
2: yeah. So much so that they've had to create this new set of guidelines to be like, don't be all weird and creepy and pervy when filming these sporting events.
0: Well, can't they just get non-pervy camera operators? Or is that just
2: where are they?
0: I guess because the camera guys were all trained, you know, old school Jumbotron style, find the hottest girls in the crowd and put them on the Jumbotron ASAP. And now they're like, all right, now we can't do this anymore. We have to be respectful of the athletes. But shouldn't, if someone's hitting the backhand, you can't get that shot because it may show their ass?
2: No, I think you can get it. But I guess some of these angles are overly sexualizing the athletes. And they also said part of the new guideline is that in events such as high jump or pole vault, broadcasters are advised to use low camera angles from, like, the waist below rather than a top shot of the boobies going up and down.
0: But it's true for all. Remember the guy with the big dong that tried to do the pole vault in the Olympics and everyone could see his dong?
2: Yeah.
0: That's similar. That's got to be, I guess, for him, though.
2: I can give you one example for men.
0: That's a flex, I guess, if you're a guy.
3: What are they going to do about this?
2: Yeah.
3: Are they going to have to redub that?
0: Yeah, they have to make it less sexual.
3: Yeah.
2: They have to put words of affirmation. I'm confident! I am smart! I'm worth it!
4: Voting rights!
2: No. So we'll see how those changes actually really do affect. Because I feel like we can sexualize anything.
3: Of course.
0: You better believe it's what we're most proud of.
2: And also, if we're going to try and not sexualize, then we also have to change the outfits.
0: Yes.
2: Like, if girls are wearing tiny little skirts when they're playing tennis, we're going to be able to see your ass more. So if you get rid of the high skirts, then that will change that.
0: But also there's been plenty of female athletes that are amazing athletes, but it doesn't hurt that they're also good looking too.
2: Absolutely true.
0: Anna Kournikova is one I could think of.
2: We like watching hot people do things. We always have.
0: Right. Think about, like, any of those Love Island shows, something like that. You do that, you know, they had that show of Average Joe. It was a bunch of average looking people. I think it lasted one season. They got rid of it. All these other shows.
2: Oh, man, that would have been my show.
0: With the hot people is on their 50th season. They just keep churning them out. It's out of control. We get into a brand new hour of the show in a moment. It's the hour we'll be joined by the great Seth Green and also give you tickets to go to a brand new music festival happening in Santa Monica. And that all starts now on K-Rock.
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0: Hell yeah, good morning. It's Tuesday still. It is just after 9 o'clock. And if you were on K-Rock accidentally, we'll give you a moment to either change the station or a reminder. Listen to everything that happens this hour on the show. Could be answers to questions that could score you some access to a brand new festival in Santa Monica that is called Ocean Way Festival. And you can take part in the Klein Alley Shoshin Way quiz at the end of the show with all answers that will be coming up this hour, last hour, and next hour. Things that we talk about, things that happen on the air, including, maybe what did Jake wear on his date? These are all possible questions that if you know the answers to, you could score yourself access to a brand new festival in Santa Monica.
2: You know, talking about the graffiti towers, 310 corrected me and said that the graffiti towers were actually supposed to be condos. And I think that would be a great place to live if you had super cheap rent and you just knew that someone's going to be graffitiing over your windows probably every other day. I feel like people would be happy to live there.
0: Yeah, someone else said my idea was good, but instead of it being white paint, just put Windex in all the graffiti bottles. Just keeping it nice and clean.
2: These windows are streak free.
0: We got lots to get into this hour. Seth Green stopping by, which will be great. A longtime K-Rock regular has not been here in a while, but he will be on with us. I think he's already arrived, actually. The very prompt Seth Green will be in with us later this hour on the show. So we got that to look forward to as well. and other things to get to, including Johnny. You know, he recently moved in with his girlfriend. Talk about opposite ends of the dating spectrum. Jake is single, as we just heard his terrible date, and it ended up okay for him moments ago. And Johnny has now been living with his girlfriend for 1 month, and he's learned something very interesting about himself. And that sometimes is a dangerous thing to learn when you move in with someone. We'll get to it next.

0: K-Rock Klein Alley Show. You move in with someone. It's one of the biggest milestones you can have in your life. Perhaps it works out. You end up getting married, popping out a few kids, perhaps, or you realize I'm not meant to live with this person. You break up, and that's the end of that. So Johnny recently moved in with his girlfriend, realized pretty quickly something about himself that I think that you can only learn about yourself when you live with a significant other. You could live your whole life not realizing you have something wrong with you or something that is undesirable, and then you live with someone, and it gets brought to your attention pretty quickly.
1: Yeah, and overall, Johnny, do you feel like this has been a positive experience moving in with your girlfriend?
0: I think the answer is he's going to say yes, but I can tell already.
1: Because there have been a couple of little road bumps already. Like, he got in a lot of trouble for bringing the wrong Tupperware back home.
0: Well, and then he was going to go buy a bunch of stuff at IKEA, and she said she wanted grown-up furniture. And
1: she's like, I'm not getting our stuff from IKEA. Right. And he was like, but IKEA is the place to get furniture.
0: That's where you get the stuff. And apparently he's been accused that he's a terrible food sharer. And if you are in a relationship with someone, and we've talked about a lot of different types of divorces. Sleep divorce was all the rage. Allie came up with this concept of eat divorce. I just heard recently in the news that airport divorce is the new thing now, where people are
1: just fly separately.
0: Not even flying separately, but you get to the airport together and then you just do your own things at the airport. You don't spend any time with each other because everyone's got their own strategy. Some people like to sit at the gate and wait around and loiter. Other people like to go into Hudson News. And
1: so even arriving at the airport,
0: right, we've learned
1: are so different.
0: All of the different, the only way to keep yourself from getting an actual divorce is basically divorce every other part of the relationship. Eat, order what you want to eat, sit when you want to eat.
1: Keep the sex.
0: Keep the sex part, but then it's more fun that way when you're more separate. I think when you smother each other, then you're kind of so sick of each other, you don't even want to do the sex part.
1: I think if everything else is divorced, then you kind of feel like you're sleeping with someone new every day.
0: But to be a bad food sharer, like for instance, my wife is a terror. I told you about this.
1: You've told me this for years.
0: She is the world's worst food sharer because she does not believe in the concept of splitting things the way they should be split. If I get a bacon cheeseburger, she will decide that she wants the bacon and cheese part of it, pry that part off the top, eat it, leave me with
1: a plain burger.
0: And she's gone through salads before.
1: So splitting it just means that she's going to eat
0: the parts she wants.
1: Right. So she can deconstruct the burger.
0: Oh, yeah. But like if there's a set, you know, sometimes you get a salad and even though it's a boring salad, there's good stuff in it. Like there could be, you know, bacon bits or fried chicken or cheese or eggs. She'll go through and pluck all those pieces out. All those pieces are gone. And then it's just lettuce and some soggy ass tomatoes left.
1: That's you. If you have a bad sharing situation like that, you need to be the portion out person.
0: Right. Where you go.
1: Because then that person does the splitting. They split the salad, they split the burger, they do everything and say, here is your plate, here is your portion.
0: You can do what you want with
1: this. You do what you want with it. We've already split everything. Because my wife is an only child, so she is very much, this is mine, and this is yours. She will split it exactly down the middle. She will count the pieces of chicken. She will make sure that we have exactly 50%. And I think that's why she is a very good sharer. But if you're not in that mindset and you're just going to choose and pick the good stuff that you want, that is not how it works.
0: Yeah, it's a terrible situation.
1: Apparently that's what Johnny does.
0: Because people now, they don't believe in the concept of eating things the way that you're supposed to eat them. They just go, I'll just pick out the pieces I want or the parts I want.
1: That's not how it works. Did you take off all the cheese off the acai bowl?
0: All the shredded cheese? All the shredded cheese is gone? Yeah, I don't know. It's gotten to a point now where he says that he's realizing, and this is dangerous, when all of a sudden everything's great. I mean, usually that's how relationships go. Everything's so good. So you go, oh, you know what? Things are great. Let's move in together. This is fun. We could do
1: it. Let's ruin it.
0: We're spending every night together anyway. Why are we paying two rents? We could just live together. And that's when all of a sudden, like, the first things start to show up. And I'm not saying this is going to be a deal breaker, but when you start to realize, God, this person's an annoying person to eat with.
1: Yeah, but these are the things that build up over time. And then before you know it, you're the guy that got stabbed because you took your wife's bacon cheeseburger.
0: I've had a pepperoni pizza before where all of the pepperonis have been taken off the layer.
1: Is this happening
2: That's
1: right
2: ridiculous.
1: In front of you?
0: No.
1: Are you allowing this to happen?
0: No, I'm not. No. What happens is, like, let's say I'll bring home a pizza and I've already eaten a pizza in the car, so I don't feel that bad about it because I've had my driving slice and my driving pie. But, like, I'll put it on the counter and then, you know, half an hour later I go back and it looks like the thing has been, you know, ravaged. It's a bunch of all of the pepperonis.
1: Well, that's
0: picked,
1: if the
0: pizza's off
1: sitting there. What do you expect?
0: Well, sitting
1: that's
0: there.
1: What you do before the pizza's being eaten is you pick off pieces of pepperoni.
0: You don't pick off all of the pieces. Now,
1: if you're waiting long enough, what else are you going to do?
0: If you eat
2: have
0: just
2: a slice.
1: Yeah.
0: Have a slice. I have a slice.
1: But it's not that everyone's not eating together yet.
0: And that's where, this is where, once again, rules need to be established or it becomes a slippery ass slope.
1: The rule is you eat it as soon as it gets home. That's the rule.
0: That should be the rule, unless, you know, you're trying to do one of those things where you go plan ahead. Oh, you know, kids are going to be home in an hour, so get it so it's ready to go. I got a good reheat system.
1: She can't be expected to hold it in for that long. She's taking a piece of pepperoni here, a piece there, and then after an hour goes by, she can't.
0: You can't defend this behavior. I know you can't.
1: In general, I can't, but if you're waiting that long, you're like, I have to wait before we're all eating together, but this pepperoni is sitting here. What am I supposed to do?
2: You just have a slice. Who cares if you're waiting or whatever?
0: That's the whole idea. But then people get all mad, too, if you don't wait around. I don't know what it is about relationships where people want to be like the same level of hungry.
1: Well, especially
2: that's like a real dinner. Pizza? I don't count.
0: I agree. Jake's right. Pizza doesn't count as a real dinner.
1: Well, I will say, and I'm not as big of a pizza person as you, but when we do get pizza, as soon as it is opened and on the counter, I'm eating a piece. Before we've even sat down and gotten the plates. Yeah. It's just you pick it up and start eating.
0: 818 says that my wife eats two of the layers of a 7-layer dip, but she'll eat the entire layer. I don't even know. That messes up the whole 7-layer dip. You're eating two layers? Two. She's
2: like
0: going.
2: Archaeologist of dip?
0: She's going through.
1: Isn't the top layer just sour cream?
0: Yeah, I don't know if that's.
2: A lot of sour cream and cheese.
0: Yeah, what's she taking? Layer three and layer six? I mean, how do you even get to that?
1: All you get is the bean? that's bad.
0: That's bad shares. This is, it's a real problem now. I think we have to deal with this because I think it's the thing that's going to tear Johnny apart. It's going to put him back in the streets.
1: Yeah. Get your sharing on lock. You got to figure it out.
0: We get back in one moment. Seth Green will be in our studio. I'm very excited about this. He's got the Global Gaming League that he's involved with in addition to everything else. And I've recently been seeing all the uptick of Austin Power stuff because it's coming back in a big way. So lots to catch up with Seth Green about. And that'll be after this quick break on K-Rock. Then, we get you into an amazing music festival that is happening in Santa Monica in September. And we'll tell you exactly how to score those tickets from us after this.
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0: Deftones, K-Rock, Klein Alley Show. In the studio right now, a man that has an open door policy here at K-Rock. He has not used it nearly enough lately, but he's used it today. Please welcome back to K-Rock the great Seth Green. Seth, good morning.
1: Hey, thanks.
0: Thanks for being here. I was talking about just some of the many visits you've made to K-Rock over the years. I would imagine hundreds, maybe thousands.
1: It's been quite a few, yeah. I first came to K-Rock maybe 1992 and started doing everything from, you know, self-promotion to the original Love Lines. And then it just became like a kind of a home base because I love music so much and the vibe was so good. Everybody was really smart and funny.
0: That's all changed now.
2: Yeah, I know. Sorry about that.
1: Well, no,
2: we're in the dark
1: all.
2: Times
0: we're
2: now.
0: Not, we're not funny or smart.
1: Is that really how you feel? I was listening to the show on the way in this morning. I felt like it was very entertaining.
2: Oh, good. Okay.
0: Which part did you hear?
1: Well, I heard Jake, I guess, the part about his date. And then there was something before that, too, because I was listening for over an hour. But I was torn between wanting to give this guy advice and then also just backing off and saying everybody got to run their own game because clearly he did fine, right? Everything I would have said to advise against him making a better impression, he made exactly the impression he wanted to, which is, hey, this is me, and you're either in or you're out.
0: Mm-hmm. Right?
2: Yeah,
0: well,
2: this is why. That's the conversation that we run into every time because he's been doing him for this many years. And yeah, he's had relationships here and there, but it's nothing that sticks for a long period. So it was like, okay, the dating profile's back on. Let's completely do a makeover and see if that changes anything.
1: It just depends what the goal is, though, because maybe his goal isn't to find a lengthy, successful live-in relationship.
2: I think he just wants regular sex. Is that right, Jake?
3: I would like all the above.
2: Okay. So he just wants everything.
0: If you were to give advice, Seth Green, what would the advice be based on what you heard?
1: Well, I always find if you're going to make a partner of someone that you have to actually be really considerate to what they want and what's going to make them happy and not just their willingness to accept you as you are.
2: Right. Mm, that's great advice.
0: It's so funny because that sums up Jake to it, that Jake will not sacrifice anything that makes Jake Jake.
2: Well, like the example of him taking her to his neighborhood bar, that's Jake. It's like, this is what I'm already doing. You're going to fit into my lifestyle. It's not really a whole lot of compromise. Let me learn about you or do things that I think you might like.
1: Yeah, and you know, I think that only goes so far.
2: Right.
1: Just because even
3: 2.5 years, actually.
2: That's the longest relationship.
1: Yeah, I like I said, man, you seem like you do it fine.
0: Yeah, that's right.
1: For what you want, so right. It's hard for me to say. And all of my advice would be ways that you could alter what you're doing to achieve a different effect, and it doesn't really seem like you're after a different effect, so I just stand back in awe and observe.
0: It's a self-fulfilling prophecy that ends with Jake pleasuring Jake, usually. But in this particular case, we had a different outcome. Now, let me ask you this, because you're here today to talk about the Global Gaming League, and gaming is something that has become, in relationships, sometimes a thing that brings people together because they can game well together, and sometimes it is the cause of relationships ending.
2: Yes, because we talked about how one of the biggest red flag hobbies for women was a guy who games and a guy who gambles. Those were the two hobbies that were, like, quote, red flags, but we were talking about how everybody games now.
1: Everybody games.

0: Gambling is its own different animal, and sure. I don't like to intertwine them so deeply. But one of the things that my wife and I bonded about was that I like gaming, and also I don't have a problem with her just like working deep into a console. Like she just got the new 007 game, and the last couple nights I've had stuff to read or I've had things to do, and I was like, "Oh, babe, do you mind if I just read this?" She goes, "Do you mind if I just like crush this 007? I was like, "Of course not, of course not." This is one of the reasons why we've stayed married for so long. It's because when she wants to bury herself in Witcher or whatever the Hogwarts game, I'm like, "Do it."
1: Also, you can settle a great marital spat during a game of 007 and you blow each other's brains out.
0: I'm golden gun style. Terrible with those kinds of controllers. Yeah, the games that I play are a little different than that, but it's still the same mechanic, which is what the principle of GGL is.
1: Vanessa told us
0: literally everybody games.
1: You were in the back catching Pokemon. Is that true? Like as of this morning, you were still catching Pokemon?
0: Yeah, I'm still on Pokemon Go.
1: How many have you caught to this point? Because that's like a decade now you've been catching Pokemon.
0: I have been playing off and on since 2016.
1: You have been?
2: So yeah, ever since, because that's when it launched, right? 10 years ago?
0: That's when it launched. But there's things that I like about it. The main thing that I like about it is that it's not work at all. Literally everything that I have in my life that used to be a private pleasure has turned into a job at some point.
2: So you want something mindless?
0: Well, it's less mindless than like, this is for nobody but me. There's no professional benefit to this. There is no money to be made from it. In fact, I spend money on it.
2: How do you spend money on it now?
0: Well, because there's different events and activities and, you know, quote unquote research that you can purchase to get different kinds of stuff. It's just, look, if you're into a game, then the game mechanics of it become something that you enjoy.
2: Did you find Pokemon in the hallway? Did you find any in this building?
0: I don't know how to tell you. This is Pokemon literally everywhere.
1: They're everywhere, Alex.
2: Like, yeah. There's one in this room right now?
1: He thought he caught one earlier. It was Vanessa, though. We had to set her free. It's our producer. We had to set her free.
0: Yeah, there's Makuhita. I got this guy. Get this guy if you want. It's not important. I got too many of them. Like, I was going to let him go.
1: Can you read us some of your stats right now? Like do you have a growing list that you know that in 10 years of your life, you've captured this many whatevers?
0: Yeah, of course. There's
2: many whatevers.
0: There's a
1: Pikachu.
2: You can't come up with a fake one.
0: Well, no, because there's like
1: Wordles. Is that one of them?
0: Stuff is indexed so completely that you can keep track of your stats really easily.
1: It'd be funny though to think of that. I mean, that's got to be. I would imagine
2: this is the biggest non-nerd. By the way,
1: no, but
0: well,
1: you know,
0: think so. But I guarantee the stuff you're nerdy about. Like, what are you into sports?
1: Yeah, here's the thing.
2: Yeah,
1: no, I made
2: sports.
1: A list of my five great, and I believe the five best video games ever made. And I want to see.
2: But all yours, I bet, are going to be old school games, are they not?
1: Leisure Suit Larry, number one.
0: Well, it's I don't disagree that
1: opened up a genre, didn't it?
0: Yeah, it's also like slow reveal 8-bit soft porn. That's
1: right.
0: What Leisure Suit Larry is.
2: That
1: yes,
2: makes sense.
1: Yes, got me into it. I think it shaped me more than anything else or any relative I've ever had. Tecmo Bowl, original Tecmo Bowl, I thought was great. Tyson Punch Out, I had it on there early. Golden Eye, but the original Golden Eye.
2: Oh, yeah, I did play that.
1: F-Zero, I thought was one of the great Super NES racing games at an early age. Mario Kart, I think, was the evolution of that. And Grand Theft Auto. I mean, I'm pretty simple that way. Those are the ones I like
0: the
1: most.
0: Ones that you like are mostly fighting games or driving games.
1: Yeah.
0: Of which there are millions. But you're right. These are some of the top titles. And just the fact that you've got a passion for those games and why they're the best is exactly why this platform exists. We wanted to make some, Clint Sparks put this whole thing together and then got me involved. And I was so excited about the prospect of this that I wanted to be heavily involved. I was telling a story about being in Dubai back in 2012 at one of the early Middle East pop and sci-fi cons. And just to show you the way the world is adopting these gatherings, of fandom, of pop culture, of video games. They're just sharing all of this stuff the same way that we are. And that's what I thought was so transcendent. So I saw these two sheikhs, like guys in the back, sitting on Barca loungers, dressed in clothing that let me know that these two would never pray together, but they're here playing Call of Duty. Like, bro, he's on your six. And
2: right.
0: I just thought that was something so beautiful, the idea that we've got all of these differences. We've got all these theological and personal ideas that make up us, and we're really forced into an era of looking at the differences and emphasizing those rather than saying, hey, what do we have in common? I used to go to see Green Day or Alice in Chains and be really excited that there was somebody there who didn't dress like me, who had different haircut than I did, and loved this music. And I thought in those moments, how cool. And also I grew up in the 90s where that was something we were trying to do actively, was find the ways that were what we have in common,
1: right,
0: rather than going on social media and talking about how different we are. And so me going to those shows, me going to arcades, seeing people from all walks of life who are good at something, who want to get in the mix on that and compete with other people at that game and not let any of this other stuff even interfere, that's what got me so excited.
2: I mean, it's exciting. And I know people, you know, competitive gaming has become such a huge industry. And I know that when the video games that I've played, like I got really into Call of Duty for a while, but I was never good at, I was so mediocre that anytime I was playing with anybody who was good, it was so intimidating that I was like, I just don't want to play. I want a competitive gaming league for people who kind of suck, like me.
0: Well, this lets everybody from around the world play against everybody from around the world. And you choose your game. So it's not all you're playing Punch-Out. It's not all you're playing Call of Duty. It's not all Mario Kart. But those are categories that you can compete in. I'm not going to come in and play GoldenEye. That game gave me trauma. Like, I'm so bad.
2: I would start and then just immediately get shot in the head and be like, oh, okay.
0: So my buddy invited me over to his house. He set up 3 large screen TVs in each room. It was a quad view. Everybody had their controller. And I was so bad at this game that I would suddenly see myself in the other 3 views as everyone approached me.
1: I was just dumbly running
0: against a corner, just like moving my, and then they would all roll up and headshot me. And I was like, I don't even like this. So I would never compete in GoldenEye on GGL, but I'll probably see you guys in Puzzle Bobble.
1: Seth Green is here to talk about the Global Gaming League and a Ready, Seth, Go, which is on GGL Prime. It's a new series of competitions inspired by the iconic characters. Obviously, there's a bunch of different ways you can get involved in the gaming there. And even in alternative music, you talk about your history with K-Rock. It's funny to think that at recent shows, right, bands like 21 Pilots will have fans come up on stage and play them in Mario Kart on stage. How many of the different artists will actually, they've incorporated video games into their shows a lot of times.
0: Oh, wow.
1: Which is kind of incredible to think about. Or the idea
2: it's
1: that...
2: It's so become a mainstream part of people's lives,
1: yeah,
2: right?
1: Yeah, it's gotten to a point. And you know, if you're spending a lot of time on the road or you're on set, you know, it's so easy for you to bring with you, hotel to hotel, whatever else. You've got your... What is your console of choice?
0: What do we have? I like the Xbox is probably the main thing that she plays, and also the PlayStation. But I can't emphasize this enough. My game is Ms. Pac-Man, Tetris, Puzzle Bobble, and Pokemon Go. Like, that's...
2: Wow, so you really like the simple stuff.
0: Yeah, it's real basic for me. But I don't judge anybody. Everybody games in their own way. That's
2: but it's crazy because some of the characters that you've played in video games are like epic characters and epic games that people have mastered. And have you ever played your own games and gotten good at your games?
0: No, not like that at all. No, but I meet a ton of people. Everybody who's ever played... Mass Effect, we've spent essentially hundreds of hours together.
2: Right.
0: So I'm not involved in that experience, but I can appreciate, because I recorded all that stuff, so I know the emotional directions of the character. Like, I know the potentiality of all the emotion trees that anybody could run through. So when I meet people and they've spent all this time, we've done this together, it's a weird thing that's meaningful for both of us, even though I didn't play the game.
2: Never met each other, right, yeah. Exactly.
1: We're going to play Green Day now, but when we get back, Seth Green is here. Allie will reveal which one of his movies she had her first kiss during.
0: Wait, what Green Day are you going to play?
1: Basket Case.
0: This is one of the greatest live bands I've ever seen. And
2: oh,
0: I've
2: my
0: seen
2: God. And they're still incredible.
0: I went and saw that last show where they played all of Dookie and all of American Idiot. It was mind-blowing.
2: Yeah.
1: So this was coincidental, but we'll pretend we queued this up for you. So one of Seth Green's favorite bands, and then we come back with that story and more next on K-Rock.

0: for that. Air drumming on key.
1: I'm so useless.
0: Seth Green is back on K-Rock right now talking about the Global Gaming League, but also a lot of people asking if you're going to be at Comic-Con this weekend. You say you will be there.
1: Yeah, I'm doing a panel with Malcolm Barrett Thursday morning, and then Matt Senresh and I are guests on the LucasArts Cultural Museum of Narrative Arts panel on Thursday. And then on set, you know this, George Lucas is opening a massive museum down.
2: Yeah, I know.
1: Exposition.
2: I drove by it the other day. I was like, damn.
1: Stunning.
2: Yeah.
1: It's gorgeous. And I've known that this guy's a collector forever, and he's got such an incredible attention to collecting things that are exquisite and important, culturally necessary. And now he's gathered everything for people to witness in one collection, and it's extraordinary. So,
0: people arguing over what is the greatest thing you've done. So good to hear Seth back on K-Rock again. a lot of people sending love for Joker and Mass Effect, saying
1: it's
0: what got them into the thing. Without a Paddle is by far your best movie, according to 626.
2: And there's like a fight going on.
0: There's
2: it's
0: a big
2: like Robot
0: fight.
2: Chicken, Ooh. Family Guy.
0: There's a lot of people battling.
2: My God.
0: Over. But it all comes down to what Ally made. Ally had her first kiss. I think when you have your first kiss during a movie, the movie instantly becomes a more magical movie. I don't remember my first kiss movie, but I remember the first time I felt up a girl. It was during Cliffhanger.
1: Wow.
0: And I will always...
1: Do you remember which scene?
0: Yes.
1: When were you like, now's my chance?
0: When he dropped his girlfriend.
1: Right.
0: The gloves fell apart. And I said, I gotta give a hand
2: this
0: quick.
2: This is my moment.
0: That was my cliffhanger. But a movie instantly becomes that much more impactful. And Ally, your first kiss was during which Seth Green movie?
2: I was in seventh grade. I had started dating a guy named Ryan Moreland. I'm gay now, but this was my first crush and my first significant other in terms of seventh grade. And we had decided that we were going to go see Can't Hardly Wait in theaters, and that that was going to be the moment. And we both knew it going in. We had talked to our friends about it, and this was all separate conversations with my friends, his talk with his friends. So we were sitting there the whole time, and I was enjoying the movie, but knowing that any moment this kiss is going to happen. I can't remember the exact scene where it happened, but it was the worst kiss still to date that I've ever had.
1: Oh.
2: And I remember going,
1: Sorry, Ryan.
2: I was waiting for, but...
1: Sorry she first and last name checked you on the radio.
2: Yeah, Ryan Moreland, that was terrible.
0: You turned her gay,
2: really
0: Ryan.
2: Bad.
0: You turned her gay.
2: I mean, it was sloppy. It was weird. Yeah, but Can't Hardly Wait is to date one of my favorite movies of all time. And I've seen it so many times. And I just like, I feel like it just holds up even now when you rewatch it.
1: I love that movie.
0: Well, now we're seeing, of course, the return of all things Dr. Evil and
2: Austin Powers
0: and Scott Evil returning. And it's interesting how we've gotten so nostalgic. Everything has become everything that you probably thought, well, I've cashed my last Austin Powers paycheck years ago. And then it's like you get a phone call from Mike Myers says, we're doing it again. How does that happen?
1: I tell you the truth, I don't think about things in those terms. I really.
0: That's all I would.
1: I've always gotten excited. No, I always get excited about something. In the moment. And so I try to pay attention to the audience and what the sort of market will bear. You know, you can always tell when the audience is like game for a particular type of joke or a type of story. Austin Powers is a really interesting title just because it hit so big when it hit, and it has remained in zeitgeist all this time. And then we made those two commercials. We made the GM commercial and the Verizon commercial. And I think that's why everybody's so excited. That and Mike Myers has been like Instagram baiting about making
2: for sure.
1: a sequel
2: I know,
1: movie.
2: Everyone's going crazy about it. But is it
1: good.
2: Is it in development? Like, is there a script yet?
1: I haven't seen anything. I've seen exactly what you've seen. Yeah, when Mike and I talk, we don't talk about that movie. So
2: yeah.
0: So there's no scoop you can give us now that we can then use as some sort of a clickbait to bring attention selfishly to this show and say, Seth Green revealed on K-Rock that Austin
1: that
0: Powers,
1: he also
0: boom.
1: Saw Mike Myers' Instagram post.
2: And said, wow, interesting. Right. I had no idea.
0: There's the scoop. Eddie, you're on with the great Seth Green, back on K-Rock. What's up, Eddie?
3: Whoa. Hey, guys.
1: Oh, man.
3: Morning, Klein Alley.
0: Hey,
1: got this, Eddie.
3: Seth Green.
1: Thanks, buddy.
3: first of all, before I ask my question, I just want to say, Seth Green, you are like one of the nicest people ever to go up and ask for a picture. When I asked you for a picture last year at the Pumpkin Patch, it was awesome. You were so cool. One of the nicest people ever. Thank
0: you get approached constantly. You're at a pumpkin patch just trying to get a pumpkin, and this guy comes up for a picture. That happens all the time.
1: It's less than it was between 2003 and 2017.
0: Mm-hmm.
1: There was a period of time where it was just sort of every age group would recognize me. And it's a little different now. I also think I'm older now, and so younger people are a little less inclined to approach, which is funny to me. Mm-hmm. But I also just try to be nice while keeping it moving and not letting it affect whatever I'm doing. And if somebody's weird, I'll say, hey, you're being weird. Or if somebody's yelling, I'm like, hey, bud, you're yelling.
0: Right.
1: Like, I'm just very what you're giving me.
0: Yeah.
2: Now, is there, in your entire career, you've played so many iconic characters, and what is the one character that, is there a certain character that is the number one most recognizable that people will come to you for?
1: No.
2: It's all spread out.
1: Yeah, it's funny, and it's generational, right? So, if you're...
2: Like, you've got the Chris Griffin Family Guy...
1: That's a whole different thing. I had a 19-year-old tell me that he was so excited to see me on camera because he thought that I only ever did voiceover and I should give on camera a try. And I was like, cool.
0: That's good advice. Thank you.
1: You just sort of can't take it. There was a point where I had already been working for over 10 years and I had already made 8 feature films. And I did a commercial for a burger chain called Rally's where I said the phrase cha-ching. And that became its own kind of where's the beef, I didn't do it catchphrase, but exclusively in the Midwest. And so in Los Angeles, it was as if it didn't exist.
0: Right.
1: In Los Angeles, I was 8th billed on an ABC multi-camera. But in New Orleans...
0: You were the cha-ching guy.
1: I was the cha-ching guy. Yeah. And so it was this weird... totally disassociative experience. And people were like, hey, do you think you're going to give this acting thing a try? And so I sort of realized in that moment that nobody can be expected to know anything.
0: Mm-hmm.
1: And you can't take it personally that somebody thinks you're good at this, but has no idea that you've already been doing this. That has nothing to do with you.
2: You're so right that it's generational because obviously Klein and I know you from our own from the 90s, 2000s. But then Johnny over here is like, oh my God, that's the guy from Phineas and Ferb. And that's how he knows you.
4: He's Monty Monogram, the greatest.
1: Hell yeah.
0: Yeah. Howard the Duck. I mean, it's cool to have that so much of that stuff,
1: I get all these,
0: draw from.
1: Like kids, well, I say kids, but they're all in their mid-20s and they're like, oh, I saw you in Scooby-Doo.
2: Yeah.
0: Yeah.
2: It's the Scooby-Doo guy.
1: That's Scooby-Doo guy.
0: Well, Seth Green is here, but we can't let him leave without asking not one, but two epic questions. These are the most epic questions you've ever been asked. And, of course, reminder for all things Global Gaming League. We'll put up all on our socials, but there's a lot going on in ggLprimes.com for more details. It's time for two epic questions with Seth Green.
4: Two epic questions.
2: All right, Seth.
1: That's an incredible production.
2: These are epic
0: We wasted
2: questions.
0: No time putting this together.
2: Cha-ching. There it is.
0: Cha-ching. There's your line.
2: If you had to kill off one of your characters forever, which one would it be?
1: That guy's name. There's a character I played in a movie called Arcade who's just a real... he's so obnoxious. I can probably see him die. Well, he dies in the movie, so.
0: So you got to.
1: I mean, spoiler alert.
0: Oh, man.
2: Yeah, you spoiled Arcade.
1: I think his name is something silly like Shades or Wheels or Bricks. I can't remember. I can't even remember so long ago.
0: You are a well-noted gamer, as we've talked about. Is there another celebrity that you believe is very skilled at the art of video game?
1: Nathan Fillion is great at gaming, but also Claire Grant, my wife, is a killer. Like, she played in the Fortnite Pro-Am.
2: Whoa.
1: In New York, I know.
0: Well, what's the top prize at that, if you win? Is that millions of dollars?
1: It was money. It was money, but for the guy, not for her. She was the celebrity contestant. But this kid was an 18-year-old kid, and he won a bunch of money.
2: Wow.
0: Would you like to talk to someone who wants to apologize to you? Brady, go ahead. We love connecting people with, anyone that they've encountered in their lives. Go ahead, Brady, round with the great Seth Green.
3: Hey Seth, I don't know if you remember this, but you were with Macaulay Culkin going to the Pierce Farm Harvest Festival one year, and you guys put your faces in the little Reading Railroad cutout, and I kind of did a slide move to get a picture of you two, and you came up very nicely and were like, hey man,
5: that's not cool. And I was so sorry, but I didn't really get it out in that moment. So I wanted to apologize for that, man.
0: Jesus.
1: You're so sweet. And I appreciate that. And
0: how many years have
1: so
0: you been holding
1: funny.
0: This? And it's so
1: well,
0: funny.
1: No, it's also like, it's so shocking. But when Breckenmeyer and I were teenagers, we were in a Tower Records and we saw John Amos, the famous actor. And we were both so excited. We were like, oh my God, John Amos. And John Amos said, oh, that's not cool. Yelling at me and pointing like I'm the boogeyman, and we were like, oh my God. We were like, oh, I can't believe that, and I'm devastated, and like I've never met him since.
2: But you, that stays with you.
1: No, I'm just haunted by his
4: he's
1: reaction.
4: A boogeyman.
0: He's the boogeyman.
1: And so let me just assure you, Brady, I hold no ill will, and everybody makes mistakes, and I also appreciate you even taking that cue and saying, oh, maybe this was inappropriate, right? So literally, I've never thought about it again, and I hope you don't either.
0: You know, Seth Green is a star of many things, but he's a human just like the rest of us. He bleeds.
2: He takes pictures and cutouts.
0: Goes to K-Rock shows, you know, and yes, sure, was he in Rat Race, one of the greatest movies ever made? Yes, he was.
2: I mean, almost every movie or TV show you've been in, there's been a request for a sequel or a reboot.
0: Scooby-Doo
2: movie.
0: Would you be opposed to a all Seth Green film festival where we buy out a theater and we do a 24-hour marathon of your films?
1: Well, that would be exhausting, guys.
0: And you have to speak between each movie and do Q&A.
1: So I'm just taking quick naps and peptides in between screens.
2: Yeah, exactly.
0: Thank you. Please don't be a stranger. You're welcome here anytime.
1: Yeah,
0: it's good to have you back on K-Rock on Instagram at Seth Green. And, of course, we will put everything else up on our socials. We're back in a moment with your tickets to a festival. And, hey, I know you know Jack White. You've introduced him on stage before. But this is a festival coming to Santa Monica with Jack White, The Killers, Sublime, and more.
1: Oh, yeah.
0: And we'll give you your tickets away the second we get back from this quick break on K-Rock.
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6: 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You can say, I was at the first one. The Killers, Jack White, Sublime. And then they'll say, shut up, Boomer. 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
3: Oh, hell yeah. 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A brand new hour of the show starts for you and yours right now on K-Rock. We are Klein Alley Show. Nice to meet you. My name's Klein. There's Alley.
4: Morning.
3: It's DJ Omar Khan right there. He's the audio sniper. Then there's Jake the Nerd in the back, recovering from his busy, busy mouth party date last night. And then producer Vanessa and Postmaster Johnny taking the calls. 800-520-1067. This hour, a couple of chances to win your way into this brand new festival. If you've been paying attention to the show today, hopefully you've been taking notes, because we got the quiz, the little Klein Alley Shoshin Way Festival quiz happening later this morning. I'll get that right eventually, and then we'll never do it again. Let's say hi to Victoria right now. She is the 20th caller. Good morning, Victoria in Laguna Hills.
5: Hi, good morning.
3: You are caller 20, which means you will be at the inaugural Ocean Way Festival. Congratulations.
5: Oh, my God. I have to go wake my boyfriend up. He's going to freak out.
4: Go wake him up.
3: Let's hear this happen.
5: Oh, my God. Hold on. Babe.
6: What?
5: Babe,
6: sleeping.
5: I just got the tickets to the killer.
7: No way. For the fucking festival?
5: Yeah. Wait. Okay, you can't touch them on the radio.
3: Put them on the phone.
5: Oh, my God.
3: Put them on the phone.
5: Wait, they want to talk to you.
7: Hello?
3: Why are you sleeping at 10 a.m. on a Tuesday?
7: Because I'm a guitar player.
4: Ah, makes sense.
3: Perfect. You're so cool. Well, you'll be going to this festival, so you'll see some Who Needs a Job, when you can see Jack White and, Sublime and The Killers. And
7: exactly. That's why I started doing the whole thing.
3: Your girlfriend got you the tickets. Are you in a band right now, or an aspiring band, or you have your little...
7: But I'm in a band called The Wreck.
3: Oh, cool. We've done stuff with you before, haven't we?
7: Yeah, we've done some stuff in the past. We did locals only a while ago.
3: Yeah, I remember that. Yeah, okay, I remember hearing.
4: Well, hi. Right.
3: Well, congratulations. You won your way into this festival, courtesy of your girlfriend. I bet your girlfriend's hot, huh? She's got to be. She's a guitar player, boyfriend, right, Alan?
7: Oh, of course, yeah, of course.
3: Man. How late would you have, how late would you have slept today had she not woken you up with this good news?
7: Oh, I was going to wake up right now anyway, I think, you know?
4: I think.
3: Okay. Well,
4: yeah,
3: congratulations.
4: That's a lie.
3: I believe it. Enjoy your girlfriend's good, so do something nice for her today. And, Victoria, congratulations on winning the tickets.
5: Thank you so much.
3: All right. Enjoy. Don't be one of those guys in a band that goes and cheats on your girlfriend when you're on the road. And remember the fact she won you these tickets.
4: Absolutely.
3: Congratulations.
4: Be loyal to You'll those women.
3: You'll have another chance later this hour, and then every hour starting now for the remainder of the day here on K-Rock. It's all part of our Funner Summer Guarantee.
8: Sweet Divots, I'm calling because I want to give some feedback on what's supposed to be a Funner Summer that you guys are doing. But really, when I hear it, all these stories, it just makes me sad. Oh. Like, first of all, you know it's bad when Jake is the one that actually does things that are the most fun. The thing is, only he finds them fun, and everyone else finds him to be weird. But he does do things that are fun for himself. Secondly, Vanessa didn't get drunk at a water park. She had two high noons. She drove home. If you're able to drive, that means you're not drunk.
3: Well, let me just say, there was a big time between the fact when she finished her second high noon and when she drove home. Vanessa's so little that two high noons is the equivalent of a regular person having about 15 high noons.
4: Was there. She was definitely under the influence.
3: So Vanessa was incredibly drunk, and then she had to sober up in that lazy river for a few hours before she could drive anywhere.
8: That's a fail. And then leave it up to Klein to make everything sound so sad. Pulling an all-nighter in Vegas sounded miserable for him. Having sex three times in one day? He didn't even seem excited about that. I don't know. Funner Summer, for me, listening to you guys, it just makes me sad.
4: Oh,
3: great.
4: God.
3: That was our goal. So another big success on this show. We've done it again, guys.
4: We're trying, damn it.
3: We got lots to get to this hour on K-Rock.
4: So

0: We are Klein Alley Show. If you need us, phones, text line 800-520-1067. When we're not around, which is some of the hours of the day, you can use that GOAT line, 844-956-GOAT. Allie, do you believe the first GOAT message will be a compliment or an insult?
1: Come on, compliment.
0: All right, show me compliment.
2: Hey, I just want to say I'm so happy the World Cup is over, not because I hate soccer. I love soccer. It's my favorite sport. I'm happy it's over because then you guys can stop talking about it because you guys don't know what the hell you're talking about. Mm. So, love the show, but when you guys talk about soccer, it drives me crazy. Yeah. So keep up the good work other than when you talk about soccer.
0: Well, we've decided that we're going to talk about it every day until the next World Cup.
1: So for we're going to go real niche with it.
0: Next 4 years, we're going to cover every player at every possible level until we finally figure out what the hell is going on. Yes, we're slow to pick up how it works, and I still don't really know what happened, but regardless, we're done talking.
3: They have stupid rules. I mean, come on.
0: Well, that's right.
4: And I don't think it's BS. Us.
0: Yeah, listen, apparently, I don't know why none of them just...
3: You hear that, soccer?
0: None of them picked up the ball with their hands and threw it in the net. I don't know why they didn't think about that. Would have made those games a lot quicker.
3: Point.
0: Thank
3: Klein.
0: You. Thank you. But they weren't doing it.
4: Yeah, goal Klein.
0: So, goal me, goal! Yell that out. You got to take a break with your news, and then we'll come back to a show that will not have any soccer talk after this.
5: Grab your Adderall. It's time for ADD News.
1: Let's talk about soccer.
0: Yeah, let's do it.
1: The numbers are in. They did all the math, and they determined that the World Cup made FIFA a ton of money, and it is now the most profitable sporting event in history. The 2026 FIFA World Cup made a total of $15 billion over the course of the 96 matches, and that's not even that's FIFA making money. That's not even all the cities and the country itself, how much money that was generated just by the people all traveling here to attend the matches.
0: Well, FIFA is a very corrupt organization, so I'm sure most of that money was done through bribery, etc. I mean, off the book money is probably triple that number you just
1: absolutely
0: gave.
1: Absolutely. And
3: so are they just promoters? Because they don't have players or teams. Like, what do? Just organize the event?
1: Yeah, they're like the NFL. They're the one putting everything together.
3: Huh. Man, I got
1: getting
3: get into
1: the
3: that
1: venue.
3: Racket.
1: Yeah, I know.
0: It's the greatest racket, especially because those guys.
1: They're like, you guys play together on this date at this stadium. Boom.
4: Let's start our own FIFA.
0: And there's so many other stories of FIFA representatives that were taking sweet bribes to basically get because every country wanted to have the action there, so there was all of a sudden some FIFA representatives getting wined and dined all over Greece or something, so that they can throw them a game, and then they go, hey, maybe if there's a little something in this duffel bag, we can make that happen.
4: Let's make football.
0: A lot of that stuff's happening.
1: Yeah.
0: So.
1: Well, they also say that even though people complained about FIFA and complained about the gouging, people still spent money on the games. So it doesn't. And that's what's frustrating is that, yes, it is a corrupt organization and everyone knows it and everyone complains about it. But still, people spent $30,000 on attending FIFA World Cup games this year. So even though we love to complain, it doesn't matter. We'll still spend the money. So because we still spend the money, they're not going to change anything. It made $2 billion more than anticipated, and over 11 billion people watched the matches. And that's legally. I also mentioned yesterday that a lot of people were watching illegally. So there was probably another, probably another 500 million people that were watching it, through back alleyways.
0: If you do the math on that, just some basic math, you said $15 billion. It works out to about, they made $1 billion per goal that was scored during the entire event.
1: Yeah.
0: It's really crazy if you think about it.
1: That's really insane. So I know everyone is getting excited about school potentially coming back relatively soon. A lot of people, a lot of parents are counting down the days. I believe some of those first back to school emails are just now going out. And just so you know, this year is going to be the most AIE year ever for the faculty. According to a study, educators are now using AI tools either occasionally or regularly, like ChatGPT for everyday tasks, lesson planning, writing, student support, emails, all that daily stuff that takes a lot of time. AI is helping the teachers, and now the students are using it too, and the students, if they're being told not to use AI, are like, well, why would I stop? My teacher's the one using it too. And it's even going farther than that, because one school is now putting in a robot to the classroom.
6: A rural upstate New York school. They're bringing humanoid robot teachers into the classroom. Check out Sally here. It has silicone skin, long brown hair, facial expressions. You can see some upper body movements. I think she's teaching the
7: what
6: kids to count on her fingers.
7: I don't know. What class is she teaching?
6: School officials say the robots aren't meant to replace teachers. Instead, they serve as classroom assistants.
1: But imagine if you're in first grade.
0: So many teachers are sleeping with their students these days. You got to get robots in to help out with that, right, Allie? I mean, let's be honest. It's hard for all the teachers.
1: Are you saying the students would sleep with the robot teachers, or the teachers would sleep with the robots?
0: I think that the students would the robot teachers would have to sleep with the students.
1: I mean, why do they have to make Sally so attractive? If you've seen the video,
3: but also, like, Sally looks like a reject from those new sex robots.
0: Yeah.
3: You know how those new sex robots are unbelievably attractive?
0: Right. And
3: this one looks like one of those rejects.
0: Yeah.
1: These are the robot jobs that the robots don't want.
3: Exactly.
0: Yeah, they go, this one's not going to make a lot of money as a sex
1: robot.
0: You're
1: not billionaire sex bot. You're going to be a Sally, the first grade teacher.
0: She can teach biology.
1: A lot of people still work from home, even if it's just part of the week. But why work from home when you can leave your home, sit in traffic, and then sit around with a bunch of other remote workers at a remote work mixer? These things are real, and they're happening right here in L.A.
8: I have a call in a couple minutes. It's with my internal team, and I'm about to be like, look at this, and I think they're really going to support it.
9: We're hosting L.A.'s first remote work meetup. We're down at Venice Beach.
10: Dozens of people are putting the remote in remote work today here at Venice Beach.
11: I went and surfed breakwater this morning, got out of the water at 8:30, grabbed my laptop, and here I am.
1: So you can imagine, yes, it's nice to get out of the house, but the benefit of remote work is that you don't need to drive to places like Venice that have no parking and a ton of traffic and then sit around with a bunch of other people who are staring at their laptops. But they swear this is so exciting and everyone wants to do it. And there's other ones planned for San Diego, other parts of the country, so people can travel to be together and stare at laptops in beautiful locations.
0: This is no different than what they were doing with WeWorks. They were creating these shared workspaces so people could have all the feels of being around coworkers, even though they were doing their own weird, you know, job on their laptop.
1: Yeah, I've been
0: day.
1: To one of those places, by the way, and it's more like we pretend to work.
0: Right. It's a lot of people sitting around.
1: It's like, cool, I've got a really cool pod and a table and a, you know, it's, and I've, there's a cool coffee bar. It makes me feel like I'm working when I'm really not.
0: Loud typing and networking, and everyone's like looking for something. Like, do you have a job? No, you don't have one either? Okay, I don't have one either.
1: And everyone's looking for a distraction
0: because
1: they just want to be seen at a workplace.
0: Well, trust me, we're in this workplace every day. It ain't too great. So you're more than happy to.
1: I mean, I'd rather be at the beach, sure, but.
0: Wouldn't you rather be by yourself? Wouldn't you rather be in a room by yourself?
1: I thought that was the benefit, is you can be in your pajamas in your living room.
0: I know, but everyone thinks the other thing's better. They do this for a while, and they want to be by themselves. People that are by themselves, they crave human contact.
1: Sort of like there's a middle ground somewhere.
0: Yeah, it's going to be that sex teacher robot. That's the middle ground.
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0: Remember that woman? Said you got to get out on your knees. And that was your secret.
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0: 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How did the date end last night?
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0: I believe in a moment we're going to hear this woman's secret.
1: Oh, my God. Today.

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0: back with your Klein Alley Show. If you're just waiting around for your chance to win some tickets to this festival that was just announced in Santa Monica, we will get you into the sand, onto the sand, and into the ocean for Ocean Way Festival with the Klein Alley Shoshin Way Quiz, which will be coming up in about, I don't know, 10, 15 minutes. If you've been paying attention to today's show, hopefully you will be able to answer some very easy questions about things that took place over the last 4 hours together. And perhaps maybe one of those answers will be coming up right now with this Old People Secret.
1: From Chicken Brain.
2: Chicken

0: grits.
1: Yeehaw! Listen closely. If you want to live forever, this is what you got to do. The old people setting us up for early death, or perhaps they're giving us the secret we need so we can also live to be 110 years old.
2: Oh, my God. I feel young.
1: Yeah, she sounds it. And she's going to share with us her secret so that you can also live as long as this woman.
3: With the nation now reaching 250 years of age, we want to introduce you to a woman who's been around for 104 of them. CBS's Nikki Zizaza spoke with a centenarian who says healthy aging is about more.
1: It's like a spell they just put on this woman.
4: Nikki Zizaza. I think that was the language back then.
3: CBS's Nikki Zizaza spoke with a centenarian who
1: said, "She's a frog now, the woman." I don't know how that happened.
4: I turn you into a prince now, and Nikki Zizaza.
1: Say it again, three times. Get her back.
4: There's no way that's correct. He's probably just as bad at pronouncing names as you are.
1: You think he's a name butcher?
3: 104 of them. CBS's Nikki Zizaza spoke with a centenarian who says healthy.

0: hygiene is about more than just diet and exercise.
1: Spend 5 minutes with Doris Hill and you quickly realize she may be 104 years old, but her spirit never got the message.
2: Oh my God, I feel young. I tell everybody, forget that 100. I feel like a four-year-old child.
3: Well, I mean, you're probably eating the same diet.
4: I mean, it's the applesauce era, right? You go back to it.
3: You're off solids.
4: Right.
3: Completely at that point.
4: Yeah, everything's a choking hazard. It's the same thing as...
3: No more marbles for you.
4: Right. There's a bunch of stuff that you enjoy up until four, and then again once you hit 104.
3: No Legos. Right. No little pieces.
4: It's all that... It's back to the sippy, the applesaucers, the go-go-go-gurts and all that other crap, right?
1: That childlike joy shows up in the way she talks, the way she smiles, even the way she eats. Because Doris doesn't believe life should feel over.
3: She doesn't eat. She sips.
5: She's gumming everything.
3: Yeah.
1: Because Doris doesn't believe life should feel overly restricted. We caught up with Dr. George Hanawi, a geriatrician at MedStar Health, and he says one of the biggest misconceptions about aging.
4: What do you think it is? One of the biggest misconceptions about aging. What do you think is
3: it's everything we just said.
4: Everything we've just said up until this
3: so
4: point.
3: So you're just sitting around eating applesauce.
5: Pooping your pants.
4: Yeah, they don't just sit around eating applesauce and poop themselves. That's a misconception. This is what the doctor said.
1: Is assuming every older adult has the same experience or the same needs.
3: Okay, well, that's not our assumption. Are you pooping?
4: That's kind of what
3: our assumption. Are you pooping your pants and eating applesauce?
5: That's my assumption. They're all pooping.
4: Our assumption is that they're all doing exactly that. And he says that's just not the case.
6: Every older person is different than the other person.
3: Some people eat mango flavored
1: healthy apples. Aging is about more than just medicine and genetics. Purpose, connection.
4: So this is good to know, because a lot of times you think, oh well, I got, you know, my grandma lived till she was 100 and her grandmom lived till, so it's just I got good genes. And then other people go, I'm cooked. Like my dad's dad died when he was 5 and his dad died when his dad was 35.
3: Oh, wow. So the men on your side don't live long.
4: Early. And I think his dad's dad died when he was like 29. I mean,
3: What did they die of? Do you know?
4: Boredom, mostly, from the family stories. No, I mean, it was, heart something, diabetes maybe, smoking stuff. But I just... You know, I've already
3: Things that you can control, maybe.
4: Some things you can control better now, but also if you go by that rationale, and I would always hear these people that go, like, oh, I'm fine. My mom, my grandma lived, and I was like, yikes. I don't have.
3: Yeah, I've got a mixed bag. On my mom's side, not good. Dad's side, good. So I don't know which one I got.
4: Yeah, you don't know, right? So anyway, this guy says, it's more than just that. You don't have to worry about all the crap that we believe we were told, because there's more to it than that.
1: Mental engagement and joy can all play a role.
3: Damn it.
4: I wish it was the genetics one.
3: And why do we suck at both of those things?
4: I was going, oh, we have at least a chance. It's not genetics. Oh, it's joy? Oh, no.
1: Mental engagement and joy can all play a role in longevity.
4: All right, we're cooked. We are cooked, guys.
3: That's okay. Yeah. You know, I'll be fine just kind of eating applesauce and crapping myself for a little while. And then I'll be ready to go, I think. I mean, how long can you do that for before that gets boring? Unless you have dementia and every day's new.
4: Right, you got to hope for that, I guess. Because then you're like, I'm having applesauce today. What did I have yesterday? Oh, you had prime rib. Okay, good. I'll have the applesauce today. Just tell me I had prime rib yesterday every day.
2: How many friends I had. How many people loved me, and it was not my age. Then I became happy.
3: Why is she whispering?
4: I don't know.
2: Let me tell you a secret.
1: Doris loves working on puzzles to keep her mind sharp, and she says she has no life regrets.
4: Okay, now she's about to share with us her secret.
3: So
4: you've got a lot of stuff there that deal with. That's Doris, once again, great old lady name.
3: Yeah.
4: Puzzles and this and that, but she's about to share with her secret. Now, if you want to live forever like Doris, not about your relatives, not about your genes, not about pretty much anything that you thought, but what do you believe her secret is, which she'll share with us in a moment. Allie, we'll start with you.
3: Okay. I'm going to say that beyond puzzles, she plays like crosswords. It's going to be another game, like any kind of specific game that she plays every day.
4: Can't die until I figure out 36 down.
3: Yes, or Sudoku or something.
4: Okay, fair enough. Jake the Nerd, what's your secret?
7: Hang with my friends.
4: Okay. Omar, what do you think her secret is?
5: Yeah, I think she's obsessed with keeping her mind busy, and I think she's going to say something to the fact of you always keep learning. Something new every day or every month or whatever.
4: Learn something new. And if you have that dementia, you can learn the same thing every day.
3: I know, it's new.
5: It'll be a surprise.
4: Vanessa, what is her secret?
8: A puzzle a day keeps dementia away.
3: Teepster.
5: The mensch in a way?
7: The mensch you have.
3: Who's the mensch?
8: A basil a day keeps the mensch away.
5: Oh.
3: The mensch?
4: Okay.
8: The mensch. The mensch.
7: It's a mensch.
3: Get away, mensch.
8: Alzheimer's.
4: Let's find out what she said.
2: I eat whatever I want.
3: Oh.
2: I have no rules.
4: Oh, no rules. Eats whatever she wants. Just happens to be applesauce.
3: Keeps the mensch away.
4: Keep the mensch away. All right, in moments, we will ask you to give us a call only if you've been paying attention to today's show. That's right. Make it difficult for you, but the prize is worth it. So,
3: sorry we made you think.
4: Be ready to call and claim your tickets to a festival. Just discover.

0: And as promised, a pair of tickets can and will be yours right now if you've been paying attention to today's show, and hopefully you've been taking notes or you have at least some sort of short-term memory left. You can give us a call, 800-520-1067. If you'd like to win yourself into this festival, The Killers, Jack White, Sublime, and many others, Ocean Way Festival, happening at the beach in Santa Monica on September 26th. You can win your tickets all day long, and a lot of those tickets are easier to win. You just got to be the 20th caller. In this particular case, though,
1: we're making
0: you earn them by proving you paid attention to the show. And some people are already on the phones claiming they started listening this morning at 6 a.m. If that is you and you think you can answer some very basic questions, just have to get three in a row right and you're into the show. We'll come back and take your calls and give away those tickets after this at 800-520-1067. But please meet Julia Wolf in my room on K-Rock.

0: right. You listen to the show. Thank you for doing that. Greatly appreciate it. Let's go ahead and prove that you were actually paying attention to what we did over the last 4 hours plus here at K-Rock and give you a chance to win your way into an amazing festival. More tickets for you tomorrow morning. If you don't win them now, all day long, here we go.
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3: Titi Kaga.
4: I don't have fleas. I have ants.
5: The Scragger likes Walmart.
6: You never call.
5: Ozzy.
0: I'm with you, Hitler.
4: Bitch.
5: Bye, call.
7: Voila.
0: Those are all sound effects from different shows, not necessarily today's show, but it's time. By the way, got to get Jake back to the pawn shop. I miss Koala and Mama and all of them. There's a lot of people on the phone that claim they have been paying attention because they want these tickets, and I don't blame you. So let's officially get into it now. Here's the way it works. If you're on hold, stay there because we may need you. The first person to get three in a row right will win. A lot of people can get two. Three is hard, and if they trip up, get the question wrong, I was listening, but I don't remember. We move on to the next caller, and they get a chance to start all over again.
3: Could be over quickly, could take a long time.
0: Sometimes it goes on way too long, as we've been told in many a show meetings. We say hi to Valerie.
3: We have one today.
0: Oh, we do?
3: Yes.
0: Oh, Jesus. Hey, Valerie, good morning.
8: Good morning.
0: When did you start listening to Klein Alley Show this morning?
8: Yes, since 6:30 a.m.
0: 6:30. Good God, sorry. We can't give you that time back. Did you take notes at all or just memory?
8: Yes, I did. I have them in front of me.
0: Can you read something from your note? Just pick a random note and read it to us?
8: Yeah. The first note that I have is the dumbest thing to ask at an acai place.
3: Oh, good.
0: Oh, it's so funny you say that because I actually have questions here, and that may be one of the first questions coming your way, so hopefully you're paying attention. We go to question number one right now. Jake went on a date last night, a Bumble date. He asked the woman he was on the date with to rate his outfit on a scale of 1 to 10. What score did the date give Jake on his outfit?
8: 1.
0: All right, a
3: 1. Easy question.
0: Now that, listen, even if you were
3: guessing.
0: Yeah, even if you're guessing, that'd probably be right. Let's find out if you're right.
9: How would you rank my outfit?
3: Ooh.
9: 1 out of 10.
8: Seriously?
9: Yeah, 1 out of 10.
8: Seriously? On a first date?
9: Yeah.
8: A 1.
0: That is a correct answer. You have gotten 1 right, and that means you are 2 away from winning your tickets. So congratulations, Valerie. We go to question number 2 right now. Allie claims earlier today on the show that she got herpes from a man. Not a question, that was just a statement.
3: Thank you.
0: She also claimed that she had her first kiss.
3: Why did you mention that? It's not even a question.
0: I just wanted to bring it up to anybody who wasn't listening to that part.
3: I didn't confirm that, by the way.
4: This is preface to every show with this.
0: Yeah, I just want to mention that as often as possible.
3: Great.
0: Allie mentioned when Seth Green was in here that she had her first kiss ever during one of his movies. What movie of his did she have her first kiss during?
8: Can't Hardly Wait.
0: Allie, was your first kiss, not to be confused with the time you got herpes from a guy? But
3: that was a different movie.
0: Was that another Seth Green movie?
3: Yes. I only get herpes and first base
0: Seth Green
3: experiences
0: movies?
3: From Seth Green movies. It was Can't Hardly Wait.
0: Can't Hardly Wait. You got that right. Congratulations. You've gotten 2 right now. If you get this third one right, you're going to the festival. If not, we move on to someone else. And I know that you're probably going to regret spending all this time listening to the show if you don't win, so I hope you win. And this is the next question that we actually had queued up and ready to go. Postmaster Johnny ordered what strange topping while attempting to get an acai bowl? Which strange topping did he request?
8: The cheese? Shaved cheese?
0: Shaved cheese. Let's find out if you're right.
10: A moron asked if the coconut shavings or cheese? Who puts cheese on acai bowl?
0: You have been paying attention to today's show.
3: Yeah, good job.
0: Congratulations. That's it. 3 and done. Valerie, you're going.
8: Sweet. Thank you so much.
0: Thank you. And now you can take all those notes and throw them in the trash.
3: Burn
0: you
3: them.
0: Don't need them ever again. Yeah, burn them so you can get your day back. And we will get you into this festival. Who are you excited about? The Killers, Jack White, Sublime, or more?
8: The Killers.
0: Yeah, it's going to be a great time in Santa Monica. Tickets every hour, all day long. We'll do them again tomorrow, and all you got to do is wake up. Valerie's good. That's a good example for those of you that are not listening or didn't start listening early. Very easy. She committed to it. She said, today's the day I'm going to take notes, listen to the goddamn show, everything they say, good, bad, or otherwise. And she did it, and now she's going. So tomorrow morning, hopefully, that will be you. And congratulations to Valerie. Enjoy those tickets. All right, takeaways from today's show, and then we can officially get the hell out of here and turn things over to Sluggo. That'll be happening in just moments with more of those tickets for the festival that Valerie just won on K-Rock. Here we go. Takeaways.
3: All right. Of course, 925 has one of the most common takeaways after old people's secrets. A puzzle a day keeps the dementia away.
0: Yeah, that's a good takeaway.
3: 652, if you're short, dunk on that bitch.
0: Yep. Did you hear the conversation that happened after Seth Green was basically Jake came in and did the thing he always does where he says, hold my dog for a picture?
3: But it was a fascinating conversation between them.
0: And Seth Green gave Jake a whole tutorial on how to date as a short guy?
3: Yeah, he said, you know what? If they have any kind of a problem with your height, get rid of them. He said his wife is tall and she wears heels and she never had a problem. And he was like, I've had people that were insecure about it, and it's just you don't have to waste your time with it because there are plenty of people who don't care.
0: Green. Yeah, he's also right,
6: you know,
0: very
6: he's
0: successful.
6: A very talented
4: guy. Dunk on that guy.
3: He said, you know, there's step stools everywhere. He has like comeback lines for anybody who makes comments about him being short. 714, my takeaway is manual transmission drivers have to text with their knees or something.
0: It's a good takeaway.
3: 949, my takeaway is RIP booby cams in sports.
4: Booby cam, booby cam, booby cam.
3: 818, Jake owes Allie and Vanessa mouth party. That's not happening. 213, rattlesnakes.
0: Is that the meeting we have after the show today? You have mouth parties with Jake?
3: 213, rattlesnakes are being dicks this year.
0: They sure are.
3: 213, some dude named Ryan Moreland is a terrible kisser.
0: Mm-hmm.
3: And 562, Klein's wife hogs all the bacon.
0: All the bacon. It's just not okay. Not fair. I'm not even talking about Canadian bacon. She could have that trash. I'm talking about real, good old-fashioned American
3: bacon.
0: No
3: one's hogging that.
0: No one is. All right, what's your takeaway from today's show, Jake the Nerd?
4: Come to the Ren Fair. Huzzaza!
0: Huzzaza!
3: Huzzaza on you!
0: What is your takeaway there, Vanessa?
7: Jason Report was busy this morning.
0: Yeah, busy. High-speed chase. Jason Report covering that whole thing. Johnny, takeaway?
11: Jake's got gay shorts.
0: He sure does. He's got the gayest of the shorts, according to his date. Omar, you got a takeaway?
6: If you're old, you're pooping your pants.
0: All old people are pooping their pants. It's all that applesauce. Works its way right through.
3: It's probably a great joy. Finally, I can just go back to pooping my pants.
0: Hey, Allie, you have a takeaway from today's show?
3: My takeaway is Seth Green is the ka-ching guy.
0: He's the ka-ching guy, but only in the flyover states, apparently.
3: Yeah.
0: Have a great day. Do it tomorrow. Try to do it better. If you need us in the meantime, there's a GOAT line for you, 844-956-GOAT. Comments, critiques, criticisms, complaints. You can also find us on YouTube, where today's episode will be going up for you to enjoy for your viewing pleasures. And then we'll do it again tomorrow. I'll give away some more tickets and get you into Universal and everything else. All right, have a great day. Bye.
12: Glenn and Allie, it's just okay.

0: yes, yes. Okay. Do-do-do.
1: Thank you, ladies and gentlemen.
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0: Hi, K-Rock, who's this?
1: This is Brady. How's it going?
0: Ah, aces, man. Aces. Are you ready to see the Killers?
1: Oh, hell yeah.
0: Are you ready to see Jack White?
1: Yes, sir.
0: Are
1: yes,
0: you ready please. To see Sublime?
1: Oh, yeah. I'm super stoked. I want to go so bad.
0: You ready to see a grown man naked?
1: Yeah, might be me.
0: Oh, you'll end up in a Turkish prison that way, buddy. Ocean Way, you're there,
1: right.
0: Man.
1: Austin, you're the best, man. I appreciate you.

Absolutely love that one. Death of the Peace of Mind. Sluggo. Slug Monkey. 40 minutes nonstop K-Rock from Bad Omens. Well, there's Bad Omens. There's Bad Religion. There's Bad Bunny. How about some good religion and good bunnies in? Yeah, screw that.

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0: we might as well be strangers. That is Weezer from the new album coming out next month. Slug Monstrosity on KROQ. You have Weezer questions? Of course you do. We all have questions.
1: I have questions.
0: Weezer answered a hell of a lot of questions not too long ago on Instagram. Maybe the one you were looking for.
1: Like, what is their favorite bra size?
0: We have prearranged another 40 minutes of nonstop K-Rock. If you would like to have it, just sign here, initial here, and draw a bad bunny here.
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0: 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And that's the sound of a fraud alert from Wells Fargo flagging a charge for a pricey restaurant in Paris. Considering Claire isn't in Paris right now, that seemed odd to the bank and to Claire. Two taps later, Claire says nope to the charge and Wells Fargo is on the case. However you make money work, Wells Fargo can work with that.
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whatever stage, you know. 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

0: I feel the need to play you some L7 in 90s at noon on the world-famous K-Rock with R.I.P. to Jennifer Finch. Unbelievable. But I got good news for you. Well, at least for someone. Hi, K-Rock. Who are you?
1: Hey, this is Derek.
0: Derek, did you used to write "See You at the Beach" this summer in people's yearbooks back in the day?
1: Yeah, man. I used to do that, actually, with my surfboard and my girlfriend.
0: Well, you need to do it now. You need to show up at the beach at Santa Monica for Ocean Way Festival because you got tickets.
1: That's awesome, bro. Thank you so much, Luggo.

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0: 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I got my-

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1: And one of the most influential bands who really showed everyone else how to do it is celebrating 45 years of doing it right. 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You just be caller 20 800-520-106 and I'll get you into the Violent Femmes show. As the week progresses, it's getting a little harder. So if you don't win right this second, be ready to answer some Violent Femmes trivia tomorrow and the day after that.
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0: Hi, K-Rock, who's this?
1: This is Nate. My caller 20?
0: Nate, I'm thinking you just made that name up on the spot. But yes, you're caller 20.
1: Really? I called on a whim.
0: What kind of phone is a whim?
1: Basically, a fence fail. It sounds like we're the violent fence.
0: Yeah, man. And today, you just have to be caller 20. I mean, you don't have to jump through any hoops and answer stupid questions unless you want to.
1: Whatever works. I'm open.
0: I'm actually the one being lazy, so you win because you're caller 20 today.
1: Wow, that's not what I expected. Cool.
0: Nice. Violent Femmes, Bellwether, July 28th through the 31st. You're going to celebrate 45 years of the Violent Femmes with them.
1: Nice. That's awesome.

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All right, so when you show up at Ocean Way Festival on September 26th, keep your eyes peeled for Jennifer from the city of Los Angeles. She's going to be mighty happy because she got in for free. We keep doing that. Your chance to see the Killers and Jack White and Sublime for free. 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

0: Beaches in Tennessee, that's the latest thing from Cage the Elephant. Beaches in Tennessee, you exclaim to yourself, buttocks, it's landlocked. Well, there are apparently 58 freshwater beaches or thereabouts in Tennessee, including Big Saudi Grief, no, Greek, no, Creek Gulf, Big Saudi Creek Gulf, and Obey River Grow, can't read my own writing. I'm wondering if Obey River is where Shepherd Ferry goes. And the Dam, D-A-M, Dam Swimming Hole. Some of the popular beaches. Not sure that's what they're talking about, though. And that's all Bedside the Point. It's the new Cage the Elephant, and I got another 40 minutes of nonstop stuff coming up for you with a lot of beaches in it, baby. Freshwater beaches in the next 40. Enjoy them.
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5: I first came to K-Rock maybe 1992 and started doing everything from, you know, self-promotion to the original Love Lines. It just became like a kind of a home base. 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Everybody was really smart and funny.
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6: 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Sorry about that.
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Oh, my dirigible is here. 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I am the Slug Monstrosity, and I shall see thee tomorrow. Goodbye.

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1: Oh, hey, this is Paul in Riverside.
0: Hi, Paul in Riverside. Are you up for a drive to Santa Monica?
1: Oh, yeah, for sure.
0: You got it. You are our winner.
1: All right, yeah.
0: It is the Ocean Wave Festival at the beach at Santa Monica on September 26th. You'll see The Killers and Jack White and Sublime and a bunch more.
1: Awesome.

0: It is the world famous K-Rock 106.7 KROQ. Kevin Ryder in the afternoon. What's up, party people? On the show today, e-bikes on the streets of Los Angeles, especially in Seal Beach, and what kind of danger that is involved. People Are Dumb involves a Wizinator, which is designed to fool a drug test. What's up with Florida? A man pulled over at a traffic stop claiming to be a lawyer, saying he could take care of everything. He wasn't. 420 Catch of the Day is our new music feature. In the 5 o'clock hour, we've got Ocean Way Festival tickets for The Killers, Jack White, and Sublime. And yesterday, late in the show, we did a phone topic of innocent things your partner did that annoy you. You had that?
1: Oh, my God. I was with my ex for 6 years. And every single time he would eat or drink literally anything, even water, he'd make this loud gulping sound from, like, deep within his throat. Like, gulp, gulp, gulp.
2: Oh, no!
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1: No, I know. And I could tell it was, like, he thought that in order to, like, physically swallow, he had to make that sound. So I never said anything for, like, 6 years, but it was, like, nails on a chalkboard.
0: Oh. So you didn't say anything the entire time you were together with him?
1: No, I felt bad. It was so embarrassing. I was like, how do I teach someone how to swallow?
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13: 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Thomas Jefferson tried them. Rent too high? 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

0: We've all done dumb things.
1: He stumbled into what could be the slowest getaway ever. Perth plumber Adam Breen taking down a suspected fumbling thief who couldn't quite figure out how to drive the car he's accused of stealing.
0: So the dude was trying to steal a car and failed, and those details are coming up, and people are dumb on K-Rock.

The Killers, Jack White, Sublime at the Ocean Way Festival at the beach in Santa Monica on September 26th. 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

0: 20 minutes away from the Ocean Way Festival tickets. That's coming up.
1: People are dumb. People are dumb. People are dumb. People are dumb.
0: There's a guy in Australia who tried and failed to steal a car.
2: He stumbled into what could be the slowest getaway ever. Perth plumber Adam Breen taking down a suspected fumbling thief who couldn't quite figure out how to drive the car he's accused of stealing.
0: So this is a guy who's trying to steal a car, but he couldn't figure out that the handbrake was on. And in this particular car, it locks the back wheels. So the front wheels were spinning and the back wheels were just stopped. And the car was skidding inches per hour.
2: After allegedly nicking 6 bottles of alcohol from a Dan Murphy's bottle shop.
0: Oh, there's that. Yeah, he had 6 drinks just before he tried this.
2: The man's great escape became something quite different.
0: So this is the guy, the plumber, that was standing there watching the car that was being stolen and moving inches per hour and was laughing hysterically because the car was going nowhere.
3: You need to go again, mate.
4: You are joking me. Yeah, go on, Rob.
3: Beautiful.
4: You are taking the piss.
0: So then the guy tries one more time. Puts it in reverse and steps on it.
4: Oh, my God.
0: Front wheels spinning, back wheels frozen.
3: Oh, this is
2: gold. So he slowly made his way through the car park, it would seem with the handbrake still on, before jumping out and asking Adam some advice.
0: So this is a guy taking the video of the guy stealing the car, and the guy finally gets out of the car and goes, hey, dude, do you know how I can drive this car?
3: I reckon you got the handbrake on.
0: So at that point, the thief decided just to take off running.
2: The alleged thief gave up and made a run for it, but Adam took him down, keeping him in a headlock until police arrived.
0: Adam, this plumber that caught the car thief, his phone kind of got knocked out. And so he grabbed it with his offhand and took a selfie of him choking out a guy who's trying to steal a car. Here's a reporter talking to the plumber who stopped the crime and asking him why he had a black eye. And he gives us too much information.
5: Once I'd taken him down and I had him in, like a headlock, my left testicle was in some severe pain. So I had to sort of bridge him up. To adjust the old fella, and then as I've sort of let him go to put the headlock back in, he's cracked me with a pretty good headbutt. So yeah, fair play to him.
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0: Vans Warped Tour returns to Long Beach this weekend with All Time Low, Jimmy Eat World, Papa Roach, Third Eye Blind, and more. 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I'm Megan Holliday, and that was the K-Rock Concert Calendar.
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You know who I haven't seen in concert in a while is The Killers. I love Jack White. Just saw him at Coachella. Love Sublime. Excited about this Ocean Way Festival at the beach at Santa Monica on September 26th. And there's 2 days of this festival. One of them is good. We have your tickets for that day coming up right after Smashing Pumpkins on K-Rock. The world.

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1: This is Robert.
0: Hey, Robert, would you like to go to the Ocean Way Festival at the beach of Santa Monica?
1: Hell yeah, I would.
0: You are caller 20, you win those tickets.
1: Yeah, no way.
0: Sublime, Jack White, Killers, you get to see it all.
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0: It is the world famous K-Rock, 106.7 KROQ. It's Kevin Ryder in the afternoon. I do a podcast called Three-Fourths Human. It's me, Sluggo, and Kat Corbett, along with our foe, ChatGPT, a speaking one. And recently, yesterday, we just posted one with Carson Daly. He used to work at K-Rock in 1996. He went on to do TRL at MTV and the Today Show. 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So we were talking to Carson Daly about coming on after Jed the Fish when he first started. So when you came on after Jed, did you feel like, I need to be weird? Like, was that a thing in your mind? Because he was so unique.
1: Well, I think you could ask every young radio DJ, and you guys were right there in the trajectory of all of this, as every radio station was becoming the edge and the format was making its way nationally. I think with that came a lot of copycat. I mean, every one of us went through our phases of sounding like Jed and yep. maniacally laughing and trying to be different. And flattery is the greatest form of compliment, I guess. But I actually struggled with it and would make air checks. It might have been like first week at K-Rock, and he was on the air.
0: Who was? Jed was on the air?
1: Like, he had been talking about the new guy was like drinking down adults, and I answered the phone, and he's just like, "You're late. Get up here." You know? And so I went in, and like, that was that. Like, I relieved Jed the Fish, and that was like the greatest thing ever. And I remember I worked on Thanksgiving, and Jed and his dad walked in. I think K-Rock was like, you know, holiday. None of you guys were there.
2: Oh, you work on Christmas Day, yeah. Christmas Eve. Yeah. Thanksgiving.
1: Yeah. Like, especially the newbies there.
2: Yes.
1: And so I was so psyched. I'll work anytime, obviously. Yeah. And Jed came in with his dad and brought me homemade Thanksgiving dinner.
3: Oh,
1: and like, I never forgot that. And just sort of sat with me for an hour.
0: Did he tell you that he was going to do that? That that was his plan? Or did he just show up?
1: He walked in on a holiday, like Thursday, just walked in the studio and had like a plate with tinfoil and brought me food.
2: Wow. When I first started in 90, he brought me Thanksgiving dinner and did that,
0: wow.
2: I think, a couple of times. But that's how he was. He's just so kind. But on the other hand, he was always looking for something to talk about on the air and to be funny. So Aunt Mimi, your Aunt Mimi, Carson, he called apparently her and asked for the dirt on the new guy, on Carson. And I thought this was really nice.
0: Is that true?
2: Yes. And, you know, so he was like, I guess he knew her and was like, hey, tell us, you know, what's the down low on this guy? What can we?
1: Oh, my God.
2: And apparently, and I thought this was really nice, as she said, he is as nice as can possibly be, a really good kid, and he's going places. So your Aunt Mimi was in your corner.
1: Oh, yeah. God rest her soul. Yeah. I think my aunt, you know, my mom was in radio, believe it or not. She had moved from North Carolina to go to the Pasadena Playhouse to act, and ended up being in a bunch of like 70s TV shows, like in bit parts. Like, I remember seeing her on like Star Trek. She was like she was like one of those chicks in the background, like in a bikini, but like was like
3: Mom.
1: A green alien. And like,
2: awesome.
1: Yeah,
0: I'm sorry, slow down for a second. Hold on.
1: Yeah.
0: Your mom was in a bikini with green skin on Star Trek.
1: Yes.
2: The original series.
3: Wow.
1: Yes.
0: That's
4: wow. Cool. Uno, two, tres, boom.
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I have What's Up with Florida coming up next, and it includes a Wizinator. A Wizinator, if you've ever heard of that. To fool a drug test, that's coming up on K-Rock.

0: Florida.
1: This is a man named James Shepard, 52, of Palm Coast. He drove to the sheriff's office where he was going to be drug tested. However, he was there with a suspended license, so they arrested him. And his day only got worse from here. Here he is in the back of the police cruiser. Here he's in the back seat of the car talking to himself. He says, that really stinks, man.
2: What am I, courtesy, man? Poor, stupid, man.
1: Now, the guy was coming to the station. He drove his car to the station, and he was going to get drug tested. And so he had what's called a Wizinator on him, which is a fake penis and clean urine, so that he could, even if people were watching, he could get past that drug test. Now he's in the back seat of a car because he's being arrested, and he's got to get rid of the fake penis and the clean urine. But there's no place to go with it except for the other side of the car.
3: Still doing okay?
2: Yes, sir.
3: What is this?
2: What?
3: What is this stuff?
2: What is it?
1: What stuff?
3: What is this?
2: What is it?
1: What is it?
2: I don't see nothing, bro.
3: What is this?
1: I don't see nothing, bro. I don't see it. It's just me in the back seat of the car. And I don't know where that, I don't know anything about that. What are you talking about?
2: I don't know what that is.
4: Yeah, James, I have you on video pulling out a pee bag and a dildo out of your pants, okay?
1: I don't know what you're saying.
4: I'm not stupid. I clean this car every day. I'm responsible for what is in this car.
1: All right, point taken, but allow me a counterpoint. I don't know.
4: I would know if there's a pee bag and a goddamn dildo in my car.
1: I mean, that feels like a salient point. I think I'm ruling in the favor of the officer here.
4: I am frustrated because I asked you if you have anything on your person.
3: I don't.
4: Okay.
1: I don't, man. I don't have anything on me. Check me. I threw it over there by you.
4: You did. And you're lying to me. So if you want to go down the rabbit hole of lying and see where this ends up, I'm more than happy to do it.
1: Who among us has not been at the bad end of that conversation?
5: I think there is definitely a sense of disappointment.
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0: Mario from Riverside, can you make it to Santa Monica on September 26th?
1: I will be there.
0: You got tickets. You got tickets to see The Killers, Jack White.
1: Let's go.
0: Sublime. It is the Ocean Way Festival, and you are our winner this
2: Woo-hoo!
0: Hour.
2: Woo-hoo!
3: Yeah, Mario!
0: Wait, did you just do Wazzup?
3: He did.
0: Come on.
4: Ladies and gentlemen.
5: 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Kevin

0: 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It's Kevin Ryder, Megan Holliday. We have the 420 catch of the day on the way. First, it's time for Three Things at Four.
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2: Three Things at Four.
3: Number one, a woman tried to protect her family from the Psychosplora parasite. You know, the
0: explosive one?
3: The explosive one.
0: Yep.
3: By washing produce in a very interesting way. So here's what she did.
4: Y'all, so the CDC is saying that all produce is contaminated with parasites and all this other kind of stuff. And I'm just going to make sure I am protecting me and my household. So I'm going to go ahead and wash my lettuce before I eat it. I went ahead and just put my drainer in, sprayed it with some Dawn dish soap. I put just a capsule of bleach.
0: What?
4: And then I went ahead and sprayed it until I got all the suds and all the bleach out. Now, I did go ahead and clean it really well. I had to put my hands in it and make sure I really got everything off.
0: All right, Donald Trump.
4: All the leaves, because I do not want my kids or my husband to get the parasites. We cannot have anyone in the house sick, so I went ahead and thoroughly cleaned my produce. Now, listen, do what you want to do. This is what I'm doing in my household and what's safe for me and my family. I went ahead and patted it dry, and once it was all clean, I went ahead and plated our salad. We're having lettuce, a little Parmesan cheese, some croutons, and I had some blackened shrimp, and I topped it off. Y'all, it was a 10 out of 10. All in all, my lettuce was clean and healthy to eat.
3: Okay, she also went ahead and sent her husband to the hospital,
0: oh,
3: who began violently throwing up later that night.

0: No kidding. What a surprise.
1: You may not want to wash your vegetables with bleach.
0: Unbelievable.
1: Oh my God. Number two, imagine finding out you've been paying someone else's electric bill for nearly two decades.
0: 20 years?
1: That's what happened to a Houston homeowner named Peter Yang, who started investigating after his monthly electric bill kept hovering around $400. When he compared the meter number on his house to the one listed on the bill, they were off by just one digit, meaning that he had been paying for the wrong meter for an estimated 15 to 20 years. The energy company confirmed that there was a mismatch, replaced the meter, and told him that he was owed a credit, but of course they still haven't told him how much. And now he has to go through the last 20 years and
0: Excellent.
1: Figures out how much they owe him. You can't trust these fools. And number three, a New York school district is planning on deploying robot teachers into the classroom.
0: Couldn't love this story more.
1: God, I hate it so much.
0: They are the creepiest looking robots.
1: Yes. All right.
0: Continue.
1: Here's the story.
0: Oh, okay.
2: A rural upstate New York school district. They're bringing humanoid robot teachers into the classroom. Check out Sally here. That's her name. These students are going to be... See, Sally would give me nightmares I was in first grade.
0: First grade! They're going to traumatize those kids.
1: 100%.
0: She's one of those robots that you would look at and you would think, that's a robot trying to be human, and that's creepy.
1: Yeah, it's like the silicone. Yes.
0: Yes.
2: They're going to have access to these bots. It has silicone skin, long brown hair, facial expressions. You can see some upper body movements. I think she's teaching the kids to count on her fingers.
3: I don't know. What class is she teaching?
2: School officials say the robots aren't meant to replace teachers. Instead, they serve as classroom assistants. It's part of a pilot program, and the company behind the robots say they hope to deploy a fleet of robot tutors.
1: A fleet of them. This is terrifying.
0: That's all bad.
1: I'm Megan Holliday. That was Three Things of Four on K-Rock.
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17: 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It is called If You Could Talk. And lead singer James Tuff wrote it for his young son. 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

0: We are going to take your calls on the phone and on texts coming up in a minute. And for the best one, we have a great prize.
1: We're going to send you to the Ocean Wave Festival at the beach in Santa Monica, September 26th. You'll see the Killers, Jack White, Sublime, and many more.

0: It's a world-famous K-Rock, 106.7 KROQ. It's Kevin Ryder and Megan Holliday. Tell me how this car chase started today. As you know, I love the car chase.
1: Oh, yes. Oh, yes. So it originally started as a road rage incident on July 3rd.
0: Okay.
1: And I think the guy pulled out a gun and I think he like fired another car or whatever.
0: Oh.
1: So they've been looking for this guy. And then today the police spotted him. And then they, you know, tried to pull him over, and then it turned into this.
0: I don't think I've ever seen the police closer to a chase suspect. Like,
1: yeah.
0: They were really, they could have run into him if he brake checked him.
1: Right, yeah.
0: So close.
2: Vehicles.
3: Whoa, whoa, whoa,
2: whoa. Oh, my goodness.
1: Oh.
2: Through those interceptions.
3: Whoa, whoa, whoa, whoa.
1: Did he hit?
3: Oh,
1: yeah.
3: Oh.
0: I love, because that's what I'm like. I love that the helicopter pilot can't say anything but, whoa!
1: I know!
0: Whoa, whoa, whoa!
4: Yes, he definitely made contact. Definitely made contact. California Highway Patrol taking advantage of that situation.
1: Okay.
4: Up against it. Look at these officers.
1: Not
4: out
1: hesitating.
4: Weapons, outdoors.
0: So they jump out of the cop cars and surround the car, open the door with their weapons drawn, and pull the guy out.
1: It was so intense.
0: It was rough.
1: It was crazy. It was a crazy one to watch.
0: It was,
1: yeah.
0: Yes. But it started with road rage?
1: Yes, it started out with road rage. That's why they pulled him over.
0: All right, listen. Everybody that lives in Southern California knows you spend most of your time in your car.
1: Yep.
0: And you run across crazy people.
1: You do.
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3: Laser Eye Center. Hey, it's Jen Hatmaker. Here's what I've learned in midlife. Joy isn't the reward you earn after all the work is done. Joy is the work. That's what this new series on For the Love is all about. The sacred, yes. It's choosing delight, rest, and pleasure on purpose. Because saying yes to yourself, that's the thing that finally lets you fill your table with everybody else. Come find your sacred yes with me. 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